0: to 159.
1: Fox's Jill Nato in Washington. President Trump reacting after the Federal Reserve decided to raise a key interest rate for the first time in 3 years.
2: The board is very hostile. They're very political. They're doing the wrong thing. They're a bunch of politicians or people put on by politicians.
1: But the president says he still has confidence in Fed Chair Kevin Warsh. The president made those comments before heading to North Carolina for a rally in support of Senate candidate Michael Whatley.
2: With your vote in this election, we're going to defeat the murderer and criminal protector. He's a murderer protector. The man who made North Carolina the talk of our country. The whole country was talking about it. For its violent crime, the radical left Democrat Roy Cooper on November 3rd. He's terrible.
1: Roy Cooper is the former governor of North Carolina. Fox News power rankings indicate that Senate seat leans Democratic. The president said last week he'll be holding campaign rallies across the country in support of Republican congressional candidates. America is listening to Fox News.
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13: Peak season. A wave in the Atlantic. A disturbance in the Caribbean. A storm in the Gulf. Not every system threatens Southwest Florida, but every system gets watched by Wink meteorologists who live here, who've ridden out the same storms you have. Every advisory, every shift in the track, every hour it matters. When the tropics turn, turn to Wink. Wink News, the Weather Authority.
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0: Just kidding. We're using our supercharged F-350 to power our margarita blender. Want one? Salt or no salt? 92.5 Fox News. Right all along.
16: He's here. He's here. Now, broadcasting from the underground command post, deep in the bowels of a hidden bunker, somewhere under the brick and steel of a nondescript building, we've once again made contact with our leader, Mark Levin.
17: We're going to go to the president of North Carolina also after the break. At the quarter hour, we will have Ben Shapiro on our program. Look forward to that. Go ahead.
2: And I've delivered on every single promise I made and far more than the promise. I made promises, but somebody wrote an article recently. He actually did much more than what he promised, which is true. But since the election, the stock market has set 80 all-time record highs. And here in North Carolina, we've created more than 80,000 jobs, and more Americans are working today. Right now, we have more Americans working than at any time in the history of our country. That's a soundbite that nobody can argue with. Just yesterday, it was announced that real income soared to the highest level in history, surpassing the record that I set in my first term. We lifted 1.5 million people out of poverty last year. The poverty rate for African Americans, Hispanic Americans, Native Americans just hit an all-time record low, the lowest ever. And for the Native American community here in North Carolina, I got the Lumbee Fairness Act done, and I hope the Lumbee tribe is going to vote for Michael, because you got to do that. So the Lumbees, I know you got a lot of Lumbees here. I like the Lumbees, actually. But you got to vote for Michael Whatley. Less than 2 years ago, our country was dead. It was a dead country. And now we're the hottest country anywhere in the world. We're all that anybody talks about. The only problem we have is that interest rates are artificially high. Interest rates in the United States should be 1% or less, because we are the best credit in the world by far with all that money pouring in. Our country is booming with new investment more than anybody else ever. And if we stop trading with every country that we have a deficit with, which is most of them, and which would be very easy to do, we'd make at least $1.5 trillion a year. We do that because it's almost like a reflex. The word deficit, you have to understand, is nothing more than a fancy word for loss. So we do these countries. We don't need anything for them. And you ever notice they're considered elite? I don't want to mention the names. They're elite. They're only elite because we allow them to trade with us, and we allow them to make far more money than they should be. They're not elite. We're the ones that are elite. And if I ended those deals, you would see a country that would make more money. And you see the elite countries go right down the tubes. We're carrying almost every country in the world, and that really cannot go on that much longer. I'm letting them know. I'm going to say that can't do that. We just can't do it. Why should we carry Canada? Why should we carry Mexico? Although we're very close to a deal with Mexico, a great deal. Why should we carry so many countries in Europe? We're carrying the European nations with a $200 billion deficit. All we have to do is say, you know what? We're not trading with you anymore. We don't need anything they have. We have cars. We have lumber. We have food. We have everything. It's a beautiful thing about it. We have very few countries. There's some that we have certain things which is helpful. But lower the interest rates for the United States of America and fast, because we can grow at a level that nobody's ever grown before. You know, every time we start to grow, we announced great numbers last week. You saw that with the 162,000 jobs. It was like five times higher than projected. And I say, that's bad news. They say, why? I said, because the stock market will go down, because every time you have good news, they raise interest rates. It's supposed to be the opposite. Every time you have good news, you're supposed to lower interest rates, because we become an even better credit. But we're going to get it right, and we're going to go up at levels that nobody's ever seen. The war's going to end soon. And we're going to get it up. We're working very hard to get Russia, Ukraine. You know, I ended eight wars. And the one that's the toughest is because of hatred. I ended eight wars. And the one that's the toughest is Russia, Ukraine. They hate each other. The two leaders hate each other so much. And it's, hatred is very interesting. War is very interesting. But
18: It's too bad. And that's what's driving. Actually, that's the war that's driving up the diesel prices. But it's all going to end very soon. And you're going to end up having a country that nobody's ever seen before. Because, again, we have more jobs being created now and more factories being built than any time in the history of our country. It's going to be a beautiful thing. It's going to be very soon. With the help of Republicans in Congress, I signed the great, big, beautiful bill giving you the largest tax cuts in American history, giving you no tax on tips, no tax on overtime, no tax Social Security for our great seniors. We made interest on car loans. If you go out and buy a car, it's deductible against your income tax. First time that's ever happened, but only if the car is made in the good old USA. Otherwise, we're not in. And in 4 years of sleepy Joe Biden's administration, they got less than $1 trillion of new investment in our country. Think of it, 4 years, much less than $1 trillion. And it was going negative. In 1 year, and now it's in a few months, because we have the new numbers for a few months, so it'd be actually 1 year, and they went out for another 3 months, we have $21 trillion. It was 19.2, now the next number. Think of it. So they had less than a trillion of investment in our country for a period of a year, and we have 21 trillion, actually more than that. Think of that, 21 trillion. We have 21 trillion in essentially 1 year, and they have, in 4 years, less than $1 trillion. That's a number that nobody's ever seen before. Maybe you won't see it again. But very importantly, pharmaceutical companies are currently investing more than $600 billion to build their factories in the United States. And much of it, actually, I saw today, much of it right here in North Carolina. They're building in North Carolina. And every single Democrat in Congress voted against our tax cuts. They voted against no tax on tips. They voted against no tax on overtime. They voted against no tax on Social Security for our seniors.
17: You're Democrats listening to the president in North Carolina live.
18: The border. They voted against voter ID, and they voted against proof of citizenship when you go to vote. They don't want it because they want to cheat. They voted in favor of transgender everything, taxpayer-funded child mutilization. And men playing in women's sports. I mean, you figure that one. They say that's an 80-20 issue. No, that's a 99-1. And it's very demeaning to women, frankly. North Carolina, you cannot let Roy Cooper give you these horrible policies, these policies of weakness and stupidity. You have to get out and vote. And that's why I say you got to pretend I'm on the ballot. Just go, if I was on the ballot, I wouldn't have to be here tonight. Would get everybody out, but some of you like me better than you like the party. The party's good. They've got great people in the party. They're sane people. They're people of common sense. It's a good party. So, but we're thrilled to be, have so many, not only Todd Blanche, but we have the director of the Federal Housing Finance Agency. He's a great guy, too. He's done really good. Bill Pulte. Where's Bill? Bill. Wow, Bill Pulte. He's around here someplace. Thank you, Bill. Thank you very much. The mayor of Gastonia, Richard Franks. What a good guy he is. Because we put this together very quickly.
17: Let's hear it for the mayor of Gastonia.
18: We put this together. Where is he? What a nice guy he was. He said, sir, what a good job you did. Thank you very much, mayor. You know, we gave him about a day's notice. I said, let's go out and campaign for Whatley. And the mayor was there. Thank you very much. And your friends, it's fantastic. Met him backstage. The president of the North Carolina Fraternal Order of Police, Chet Effler. Chet. Thank you, Chet. Great job, Chet.
17: Does this president have incredible energy or what, Mr. Mendez?
18: Catawba.
17: It's unbelievable.
18: Nation, Brian Harris. Thank you, Brian. Nice to meet you, Brian. You better get out there, Brian. Get all of them, along with the Lumbees. We will also have our candidate for the first congressional district, Lori Buckout. And I will tell you, she's fantastic. She's running against a radical left Democrat named Don Davis. Davis voted in favor of taxes on Social Security. He voted in favor of deadly sanctuary cities. He voted against no tax on tips. He fought no tax on tips. And by the way, if they get in, they're going to end it. He voted against no tax on overtime. He voted against no tax on Social Security. He voted for the sexual...
17: All right, we will be right back.
19: Mark Levin.
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0: That's not going to last forever. Remember, I warn you about this. Dial #250, say Mark Levin, and welcome to Pure Talk, ladies and gentlemen. Are you telling me this show's almost over? Okay. All these callers here, Ms. Bill, Mr. Call Screener, I want you to take all their phone numbers, all their names, all their cities, and all the call letters, because we're going to call them back tomorrow. We've never done that before, Mr. Producer, but they've been waiting, and I want to take care of them. Matthew, I want to get to Matthew. Let's see here. No, I want Michael, Boise, Idaho. I want to get to all these folks. Jenkintown, PA, that's where I'm from, right next to Elkins Park in Cheltenham. So we want to make sure we take care of everybody, and I want to be polite. All right, folks, I want to thank you for listening. We salute our armed forces, police officers, firefighters, emergency personnel, our friends in ICE, our truckers, the men and women in Ukraine, the men and women in Israel, the men and women in Iran, and you, the American people, red-blooded Yanks. Thank God for each and every one of you. And with God's blessing, I'll be here tomorrow, and you will too. See you then.
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7: Rallying the party. I'm Lee Silicera, Fox News. With just 8 weeks until the midterms, President Trump in North Carolina in support of Senate candidate Michael Whatley.
8: He's strong on crime, strong on your economic world. He's fighting all the time. Everything he wants is really common sense and good for you and borders.
7: Whatley is locked in what's expected to be a tight race against former North Carolina Governor Roy Cooper. After the Federal Reserve raised a key rate for the first time in 3 years, the president said,
8: interest rates are artificially high. Interest rates in the United States should be 1% or less because we are the best credit in the world by far with all that money pouring in.
7: The central bank also signaled another rate hike could happen later this year. This coming after the president's choice to lead the Fed, Kevin Warsh, took over. Though the president said earlier today he still had confidence in Warsh. The FBI says it's foiled a Russian intelligence plan to kill a Russian dissident living in the U.S.
9: Court documents say Russia's Federal Security Service, the successor agency to the KGB, has been trying to pay people in the U.S. and some European nations to kill Russian dissidents. The FBI says one of the targets was a Russian living in Washington, D.C. Three Russian intel members are accused of recruiting a man from Brooklyn to spy on and kill the dissident.
7: Fox's Jill Nato. The man was promised between $1,000 and $1,500 to spy and another $40,000 to kill the target, but he refused to commit murder. The three intel members are still at large, along with two more who are believed to have tried to carry out similar plots in Europe. Texas has put to death James Norman, convicted in the 2005 fatal shooting of three people during an attempted robbery at his neighbor's home. America is listening to Fox News.
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19: Peak season. A wave in the Atlantic, a disturbance in the Caribbean, a storm in the Gulf. Not every system threatens Southwest Florida, but every system gets watched by Wink meteorologists who live here, who've ridden out the same storms you have. Every advisory, every shift in the track, every hour it matters. When the tropics turn, turn to Wink. Wink News, the Weather Authority.
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21: 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Our number, 877-381-3811. 877-381-3811. Well. The great Ron DeSantis was on Fox News yesterday, I believe on Hannity. And he calls them like he sees them. That's very important. About the communists, a.k.a. the DSA, cut 14, go.
22: And how sad is it that we're celebrating the 250th anniversary of the most successful republic in human history, and we're, in Florida at least, we're venerating the founders' wisdom and establishing these enduring principles and then later protecting those principles in a written constitution. And what the DSA is saying is they want to eliminate the Constitution. When you eliminate the Senate, that means the whole Constitution goes out the window, because that's the one thing that can't be amended. So they're trying to butcher our form of government. They reject the founding principles of this country, which have stood the test of time, and they want to impose a new set of first principles of governance that are really founded in neo-Marxist. They're founded in ideas that have been tried throughout human history and have been rejected. So sometimes they fashion themselves as progressive, but really these ideas are very regressive, and they would take us back to before the time of the American Revolution.
21: Absolutely right. But we got to keep moving here. I didn't even know Tom Cotton was up for re-election, Mr. Producer. He is. Wow. He's running against somebody by the name of Haley Schaffner. And she's on Free Arkansas this week. I want you to hear what she has to say. Our friends in Arkansas, I want you to listen to this. The voters in Arkansas, this one's for you. Cut 20, go.
23: Every farmer will tell you, yeah, at one point we did, or still do, employ undocumented immigrants. And it's absolutely ridiculous that these folks are being rounded up, because they're hardworking people. They're some of the best people we know. And honestly, we'd trade 5 Americans for just one of them.
21: Hold on now. We would trade 5 Americans for one illegal alien, Mr. Producer? Is that what she said? We trade 5 Americans for one, I think she called them, undocumented immigrants. By the way, you people who commit crimes, I'm not your lawyer, but here's a thought. Just say you're undocumented. Well, I didn't commit a crime. I'm not illegal. I just undocumented. Tom Cotton, what a gift. Here, you running against a real bonehead. Hat tip Laura Loomer. Nobody does research like Laura Loomer. Haley Schaffner. Let's start from the beginning again, because it's hard to believe that she would even say that, but she says it openly. She must believe it. Go ahead.
23: Every farmer will tell you, yeah, at one point we did, or still do, employ undocumented immigrants. And it's absolutely ridiculous that these folks are being rounded up, because they're hardworking people. They're some of the best people we know. And honestly, we'd trade 5 Americans for just one of them, because of how hard they work. And why is it that there's no pathway for them to work here
21: legally?
23: You know,
21: I'm so sick of this. I look around, I see people, hardworking Americans, every single day, and it's not hard to find them. And hardworking Americans, I look at my own family. Look at what we do every day. Hardworking Americans, we're the ones who pay the taxes. We're the ones who create the biggest bread basket on the face of the earth, despite all this nonsense about illegal aliens. I mean, look at the things that we've created. The constant Democrat Party put down of the American citizen is really disgusting. It's just disgusting. But there you have. She says she would trade, or we would trade. We trade 5 Americans for one undocumented immigrant. Mm-hmm. Well, I would trade her for 10 undocumented immigrants, quite frankly. She's absolutely useless, and worse than useless. Now, I want you to listen to this. Texas, it's your turn. Hello, Texas, you're out there. We're everywhere in Texas. Reverend Babs Miller. Now, who is Reverend Babs Miller? James Tallarico's pastoress. Are they pastors or pastoresses? Reverend Babs Miller. Now, that's a name for a reverend, isn't it, Babs? James Tallarico's pastor. And it turns out that one of the parishioners is very upset with James. He's become way too moderate, you know, way too moderate as he's running for the general election in Texas. Suddenly he's gone from a radical left-wing kook to just a left-wing kook, trying to pull the wool over the eyes of the people of Texas. I don't think that's going to fly. But just the other day, Babs Miller, who's very close to James Tallarico, that's his pastor, she had a special message for this guy. Hat tip, Daily Wire, cut 21, go.
1: Trump people are attacking Tallarico for saying that God is non-binary. That's literally, that's literally what he is.
2: Yeah.
1: He went on Fox News and like walked that back. Did you see that?
2: Yeah, he's giving some advice that I don't think he should be following.
1: Yeah, because that's frankly something that attracted me to this church was like.
2: And I can guarantee you that once he gets elected, he'll change his tune.
1: Yeah,
21: stop. I can guarantee you once he gets elected, he'll change his tune back. So that's the reverend, and we know reverends don't lie, Mr. Producer. Men and women of the cloth. James Tallarico's doing this for the election, but he will swing back. He's quite the swinger. He will swing back to his radical commie positions. Just get him elected. Just get him elected. That's it. Get him elected. Elected, elected, elected. Get him elected. Power, baby, power. Power at all costs. Did you hear that, Texas? I'm going to do it one more time so you can spread the word. From Houston to Dallas and everywhere in between and around. The Lone Star State. 5 stars to the Lone Star State. Hear it again. Reverend Babs Miller telling this individual, don't worry. He's just doing this for the election. He will swing back. He will swing back to what we know he really believes. Cut 21, go.
1: Trump people are attacking Tallarico for saying that God is non-binary. That's literally what he is.
2: Yeah.
1: He went on Fox News and like walked that back. Did you see that?
2: Yeah, he's giving some advice that I don't think he should be following.
1: Yeah, because that's frankly something that attracted me to this church was like.
2: And I can guarantee you that once he gets elected, he'll change his tune back to where he was.
1: Okay, but he has to kind of play this.
21: He'll change his tune back to where he was once he gets elected. Okay, Texas, you're on notice. You already knew this guy was a nut job. Now you have his preacher, the Reverend Babs Miller, telling all of Texas, unintentionally but nonetheless, once he gets elected, he'll go back to where he was. Back to where he was. That God is not, it's not a binary choice, that God can be one of six, at least six sexes. That's your James Tallarico. No longer a vegetarian? No, no. Now he likes pork ribs. Did you know that? Beef ribs, Mr. Medusa. It's Texas, after all. It's not North Carolina. But nonetheless, oh yeah, everything he said before, when he wasn't running for the Senate, he didn't mean. Now that he's running for the Senate, he's just a moderate. Those damn Republicans are just trying to screw this guy. And he's spending $120 million to lie to the people of Texas. And I didn't hear Bernie Sanders complain once about the Political Action Committee supporting this guy. Not once. We'll be right back.
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0: The Atlanta Fed, which is one of the major... The Fed is made up of regional feds, of regional offices. And the Atlanta Fed now predicts real gross domestic product of 5.1% in quarter three. That is massive, Mr. Produce. Now, I explained in the earlier part of the program that you're the lowest poverty rate in recorded history in this country. We have the highest income rate in recorded history in this country. And I'm not talking about trillionaires, billionaires, and millionaires. I'm talking about average folks. And a 5.1% predicted growth for the third quarter by the Atlanta Fed. Now, Mark Penn, who is a moderate Democrat and is a good guy, actually, he posted, he said, look, why would the Fed increase interest rates? We know why. We know why there is a little spike in inflation. It's not even significant. It's because of the price of oil related to what's going on in Ukraine and what's going on with Iran. And after the midterms, everybody knows and thinks the president's going to take his gloves off and put an end to this. In which case, the price of oil will go down. But his point was, by increasing interest rates, there is a complete disconnect between what the Fed's doing and the price of gasoline, because it's not going to affect the price of gasoline. It's not going to change that. It'll change after the midterm elections, which is a great point. But I want you to look at the economy generally. And I would ask you this question, ladies and gentlemen. For premium gasoline that I put in my car this morning, it was $4.99 and 99 one-hundredths. That's the tax in part. So it was $5 a gallon. And I got to thinking, it's a lot. But would that cause you to stay home and allow communists to get elected to Congress and the Senate? Is that okay with you? Would that cause you not to vote Republican? So that people who want to destroy our republic are elected? Would that cause you not to vote Republican so we go back to open borders? And climate change? And all the rest of it? And do you think by electing Democrats, by sitting at home, that the price of gasoline is going to come down? They are secretly celebrating increased prices in gasoline. This is what they've always wanted. So it makes no sense not to turn out and vote. And it makes no sense if you don't vote Republican. And I've told you, I'm holding my nose. You got to hold your nose. I don't care who's running. I told you before, I'll vote for a kumquat at this point. If it defeats a commie, if it defeats one of these Democrats, and they all vote as one, and they all put the same leaders in place, and they're all going to push the radical agenda, they already told you. They're going to change the voting system so they can't lose. They're going to destroy the Supreme Court so they can't lose in those decisions. They've told you these things. They're going to stuff the Senate with four more Democrats by creating two more states, one out of a city, one out of the Puerto Rican territory. They're telling us everything they're going to do. They're going to raise your taxes. I don't care who you are. They're going to raise your taxes. Affordability is BS with these people. And that's their plan. That's what they're up to. And they got the shiny object. Oh, no, AI data centers. What are we going to do? Applaud and celebrate is what we should do. But they got a whole psyop going on here with the help of some of these jackass, woke right, phony populists, nationalists, whatever the hell they call themselves. Think for yourselves. I tell you this all the time. Do your own research. I tell you this all the time. All the time. We have a historic president. He needs the House and he needs the Senate. But more importantly, we need the House and we need the Senate too. Or everything's going to be turned inside out. Everything. And we're going to have to sit here and watch these phony investigations, allegations of this, allegations of that, another phony impeachment. So then the build up to 2028, that's the landscape they're going to create. People will get turned off. They'll stay home. Then we get a Democrat president, a Democrat House, a Democrat Senate, and it's over. It's over. I don't know how do we recover from it. It's hard enough for us to win elections with the change in demographics, with a change in voting systems in blue states and some of these purple states. It's hard enough. But if you stay home, it's easy for them. These are turnout elections, these midterm elections. Turnout elections. You're going to turn out, you're going to stay home. I think I'll stay home. I'm very busy. I got the roast in the oven. My vote won't matter anyway. Frankel vote. I don't need it. You kidding me? The Democrats are going to be tripping over their furniture to get to the voting place because they know what's at stake. They can taste it. They can taste victory. They can taste the destruction of our economy. They can taste the destruction of our republic. They can taste it. They're on the precipice. You and I, we're the only ones that can stop this. We, the people, the real people, the people who pay the taxes and make this country work. We're the only ones who can stop this. It's not up to somebody else. There's no savior on earth. We're the savior when it comes to a republic. Shouldn't be close. These people are spewing hate towards our country. The destruction of our system, economic and governmental. They want to nationalize. Let's stop playing around. They want to nationalize AI. They want to take it over. And let me tell you something. AI in the hands of the Democrats, now that's dangerous. That's incredibly dangerous. Incredibly dangerous. Yeah. So we have to turn out in bigger numbers. We got to turn out in record numbers for this midterm election. I don't care if you're not hot to trot on the congressional candidate or this. He said this in the primary. He offended me. She did this. I don't care. That's what we've got. Then that's what we've got. Look across the aisle. Look at what they have. They have terrorist-supporting candidates. Seriously. One of them even helped the terrorists with the Twin Towers. They've got Marxists. They've got Islamists. They've got socialists. Not a whole lot of people supporting Americanism, that's for sure. For nearly 3,000 years, Homer's epic poem, The Iliad, has shaped the literary and moral imagination of the West. More than a story of war and legendary heroes, it's about honor, courage, leadership, friendship, sacrifice, and what it means to live a noble life. Achilles is the greatest warrior among the Greeks, but his greatest struggle is not only against the Trojans. 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
2: 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I think the odds of her being the candidate are very, very high.
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3: Fox News. I'm Carmen Roberts. The Federal Reserve raised its key interest rate today for the first time in 3 years, going against President Trump's demands to cut rates.
4: Inflation has remained above the Fed's 2% target for more than 5 years. The Fed predicts PCE inflation to be 3.7% this year.
3: Fox Business's Connor Hanson. The House gives final approval to a strong Russian sanctions bill designed by then-Senator Lindsey Graham to punish top importers of Russian oil and gas.
5: This strengthens economic sanctions against Russia to put maximum pressure on Vladimir Putin's war machine.
3: Speaker Mike Johnson, President Trump's expected to sign the bill. And Texas carries out its fifth execution, putting to death LaJames Norman tonight for the murder of three people in 2005. 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
1: 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It's almost as easy as stealing taxpayer money from a blue state. 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
13: That'd be me. By the way, folks, do you know the most widely read book during the Revolutionary period? Now, don't Google it. Just see if you know off the top of your head. The most widely read book during the Revolutionary period. I'll give you a hint. It's in the Torah, or the Old Testament, or the Hebrew Bible, as they called it back then. Deuteronomy. The most widely read and most widely cited, not even close, in speeches, written materials, official documents of any book, of all books, Deuteronomy in the Torah. Also during the revolutionary period, the Israelites were mentioned repeatedly. Why? Why? Because our founders, and not just the famous founders, people who supported the revolution, they viewed themselves as they viewed the Israelites, the Jews, in the Exodus. The Exodus. And they identified with that. James Madison virtually memorized the Hebrew Bible. It was cited repeatedly by Washington, Adams in particular, Jefferson and others. But to be clear, it wasn't that they were promoting Judaism, but they found roots in their situation similar to, they believed, what was going on in the ancient world. And in fact, the Hebrew Bible was cited repeatedly and was used to make a number of arguments in the Declaration of Independence about natural law, natural rights, the Creator, which overlays with the Enlightenment. The Enlightenment, which was the end of the 17th and 18th centuries, John Locke in particular. But Deuteronomy was cited even more than John Locke, which is amazing. Really quite remarkable. And they understood that there was, in fact, a Judeo-Christian value system, that one was connected to the other. The overwhelming majority were Christian. Now, they weren't all the same denomination, and they had their arguments, and they had their battles, and I don't mean physical battles, I mean, you know, very passionate arguments. Some were Protestant, some were Catholic, two were deists. But they put their differences aside to unite and create the United States of America. When it came to the Liberty Bell, the language on the Liberty Bell comes right out of the Torah. When it came to the national seal, it was Franklin who talked about Moses and the Hebrew Bible. But again, to be clear, it's overwhelmingly majority Christian country. And it was the Christian majority that carried the ball, may I say, over the finish line. Which is why all of us, Christian, Jew, non-Christian, non-Jew, should be appreciative of the majority faith in this country today, and even more of a majority back then, in embracing these principles and these values and these beliefs. From the Old Testament through the New Testament, they created such a fantastic country, an incredible tolerance. Madison and Jefferson embraced the Enlightenment, even though they both spoke of the Hebrew Bible and certainly spoke of Jesus, but they embraced Locke in particular. Washington the same. So there was, as I've told you over and over again, this fusion between Judeo-Christian belief system and the Enlightenment. And when you read the Declaration, you can see it. It's right there. This is why the Declaration, the Constitution, this Republic. This is why Marxism and Islamism are incompatible with our nation, with our founding, with our belief system, with our society. Because they reject everything I just told you. All of it. Judaism, Christianity, the entire thinking process, the Enlightenment, which kind of puts a fine point on it. Jefferson tells us who they relied on, in addition to the biblical positions. He tells us who. Talks about Sidney, probably never heard of him, Cicero, Aristotle, Locke, John Locke. That's right. Hamilton as well. I'm going to continue digging into this and sharing with you as much of this as I can because I think it's important. What do I owe you, Mr. Bridges? I owe you something. That's right. We have a wonderful, wonderful sponsor. Quite new, as a matter of fact, called Cozy Earth. 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And if you see a post-purchase survey, please be sure to mention that you heard about Cozy Earth right here on the Mark Levin Show. Cozy Earth, it's fantastic. I try to give you information that I know you've were not aware of, or you haven't been taught, or and so forth and so on. I told you that Madison spent an extra year at what is Princeton, but it wasn't called it at the time. Small college with 300 people. Studying what? The Torah. The Hebrew Bible. Again, it wasn't that they were thinking of converting to Judaism. Obviously not. Different denominations of Christianity and so forth, and some of them were not even that religious. But they identified. They identified with it. You know, Bill Bennett wrote a piece, and I think I read it to you the other week. He wrote a piece, and he's a man of deep faith. John Locke was a practicing Christian who prayed to God, a man of deep faith as well, even though he talked about the Enlightenment and reason and science and so forth and so on, but he embraced natural law, natural rights, eternal truths. That's Locke too. But he makes the point, he says, you know, we Christians should be fighting against anti-Semitism. Jesus was Jewish, the apostles were Jewish, the prophets were Jewish. Much of the New Testament is based on the Old Testament. He says, he wrote, there wouldn't be Christianity but for Judaism. Again, he is a devout Christian. And I've explained this before to you as well. When you attack or promote anti-Semitism, you're also attacking Americanism because of the shared values and belief systems. This is one of the reasons that Pastor John Hagee and his family and I and my family are so close, and I'm such a promoter of his ministry and him as a human being. Christians United for Israel, this is a point that pastors make all over the country. Evangelical Christians make this point. That's why when you get real bigots and you've got different agendas that they're promoting that tell you, no, Christianity replaced Judaism and there is no attachment between Judaism and Christianity. These are very bad people, very evil people. By trashing the one faith, they're actually trashing the other faith, too. They're also trashing our founding. They're ignoramuses. Jayapal, who is a radical left-wing kook from Seattle, she's the chair idiot of the progressive, whatever they call it, a progressive whatever group within the House of Representatives. No, not the squad. In any event, she said she's going to move heaven and earth to make sure that this sale of arms, these particular bombs to Israel, doesn't happen. So there you go. A commie and Tucker Carlson and their ilk in agreement yet again. In agreement yet again. I'll be right back.
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12: Why liberals hate this show. But listen anyway. They know they're probably wrong. 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

0: means, does it matter? When we know what the Democrats stand for today, these rhinos, I'm telling you, you know, when the populist, nationalist, woke, right, neo-fascists keep using rhino the wrong way, they water it down. This is a rhino, right there. That's a rhino. Not conservatives who disagree with the big government, neo-fascist, socialist-like crowd. No. No. Talking about a rhino, Republican in name only. If you're going to vote for a Democrat in an election like this, I don't care if it's local, state, or federal. That's just beyond defense. There is no defense for that. There's no defense for that whatsoever. President is speaking in North Carolina, Mr. Producer. Do I owe you anything? We don't have a lot of time. We will play some of it in the second hour, if he's still there, and I think he will be. Just started about 10 minutes ago. So we will get to that. But I want to tell you about our friends at Monetary Gold. You know, over the past month, more and more people have been reaching out to Monetary Gold for a free evaluation of their current gold holdings. Gold has fluctuated a lot over the past 12 months. It eclipsed $5,000 an ounce, dropped. It's been recovering ever since, closer to the midterms we get. Now, I warned you the other day, and I warned you for a few weeks, that the Fed would likely, look, I couldn't know for sure, but the Fed would likely increase interest rates. Well, guess what? They did. And in my view, they should not have, but they did. 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And you're going to see a very, very weak dollar, I fear. 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Consult your tax and financial professional. Let's go ahead. Let's listen to the president. And after the top of the hour, we'll be back with the president. Go ahead.
1: Would rob your house, invade your border, shoot you dead. They'd shoot you dead. Then they'd go to sleep at night, wake up in the morning, and not even remember that they killed you. They couldn't care less. They're animals. They're killers. On election night, North Carolina is going to prove that America does not belong to those who hate it. America belongs to those who love it. They love it. Right? So while the Democrat communists are trying to turn America into a crime-infested third world country, which, by the way, if I didn't win this election, this country was finished. They were finished. You know, we have more money coming into the country, over $20 trillion with a T, than five times more than ever before, more than any country has

0: had by four times. No country, it was China 10 years ago. No country's ever had anything like what's happening here. And you see it all over with the car plants being built. Everything is being built. The Trump administration is putting record numbers of dangerous offenders behind bars. I mean, I got elected partially right on that. You know,
1: the president, and I think he will be, is still speaking in North Carolina. We will pick up on it as soon as we return. And we shall return. I'll be right back.

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6: Blasting the decision. I'm Lisa Lacera, Fox News. President Trump not happy with the move by the Federal Reserve to raise interest rates for the first time in 3 years.
7: If we stop trading with every country that we have a deficit with, which is most of them, and which would be very easy to do, would make at least $1.5 trillion a year.
6: The president said rates should be 1% or less. And the president, with those comments during a rally tonight for North Carolina Senate candidate Michael Whatley.
7: I wanted to be here for Michael. I felt it. And I'll be back. I'm going to come back. We got to make sure he wins.
6: Whatley is the former Republican National Committee chairman. He faces former Governor Roy Cooper in November in what is expected to be a close race. The House has approved a sweeping package of sanctions targeting Russian officials as lawmakers look to ramp up pressure on Vladimir Putin over the Ukraine war. The package is named after late Senator Lindsey Graham, who worked on it for over a year. The State Department has sanctioned members of the Palestinian Liberation Organization and the Palestinian Authority, again, saying they failed to live up to their commitments and is denying them visas to travel to the U.S. There's a report that includes Palestinian Authority President Mahmoud Abbas. A health update from President Trump's chief of staff.
8: White House Chief of Staff Susie Weil says pathology results came back clear this week after an appointment at the Mayo Clinic. In a social media post, Wiles says she is now cancer-free and thanked President Trump for his unwavering support. Wiles was diagnosed with breast cancer in March. She has stayed on as chief of staff and accompanied the president on recent trips, including to last week's Republican midterm convention in Dallas.
6: Fox's Jared Halpern at the White House. When Wiles announced her cancer diagnosis, President Trump said she had a fantastic medical team and an excellent prognosis. On Wall Street, The stock slid after the Fed decision to hike its key interest rate. The Dow lost 631. 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
19: He's here. He's here. Now, broadcasting from the underground command post, deep in the bowels of a hidden bunker, somewhere under the brick and steel of a nondescript building, we've once again made contact with our leader, Mark Levin.
20: We're going to go to the president of North Carolina also after the break. At the quarter hour, we will have Ben Shapiro on our program. Look forward to that. Go ahead.
7: And I've delivered on every single promise I made, and far more than the promise. I made promises, but somebody wrote an article recently. He actually did much more than what he promised, which is true. But since the election, the stock market has set 80 all-time record highs. And here in North Carolina, we've created more than 80,000 jobs, and more Americans are working today. Right now, we have more Americans working than at any time in the history of our country. That's a soundbite that nobody can argue with. Just yesterday, it was announced that real incomes have soared to the highest level in history, surpassing the record that I set in my first term. We lifted 1.5 million people out of poverty last year. The poverty rate for African Americans, Hispanic Americans, Native Americans just hit an all-time record low, the lowest ever. And for the Native American community here in North Carolina, I got the Lumbee Fairness Act done, and I hope the Lumbee tribe is going to vote for Michael Because you got to do that. So the Lumbies, I know you got a lot of Lumbies here. I like the Lumbies, actually. But you got to vote for Michael Whatley. Less than 2 years ago, our country was dead. It was a dead country. And now we're the hottest country anywhere in the world. We're all that anybody talks about. The only problem we have is that interest rates are artificially high. Interest rates in the United States should be 1% or less, because we are the best credit in the world by far, with all that money pouring in. Our country is booming with new investment more than anybody else ever. And if we stop trading with every country that we have a deficit with, which is most of them, and which would be very easy to do, we'd make at least $1.5 trillion a year. We do that because it's almost like a reflex. The word deficit, you have to understand, is nothing more than a fancy word for loss. So we do these countries. We don't need anything for them. And you ever notice they're considered elite? I don't want to mention the names. They're elite. They're only elite because we allow them to trade with us, and we allow them to make far more money than they should be. They're not elite. We're the ones that are elite. And if I ended those deals, you would see a country that would make more money, and you'd see the elite countries go right down the tubes. We're carrying almost every country in the world, and that really cannot go on that much longer. I'm letting them know. I'm going to say that can't do that. We just can't do it. Why should we carry Canada? Why should we carry Mexico? Although we're very close to a deal with Mexico, a great deal. Why should we carry so many countries in Europe? We're carrying the European nations with a $200 billion deficit. All we have to do is say, you know what? We're not trading with you anymore. We don't need anything they have. We have cars. We have lumber. We have food. We have everything. It's a beautiful thing about it. We have very few countries. There's some that we have certain things which is helpful. But lower the interest rates for the United States of America and fast, because we can grow at a level that nobody's ever grown before. You know, every time we start to grow, we announced great numbers last week. You saw that with the 162,000 jobs. It was like five times higher than projected. And I say, that's bad news. They say, why? I said, because the stock market will go down, because every time you have good news, they raise interest rates. It's supposed to be the opposite. Every time you have good news, you're supposed to lower interest rates, because we become an even better credit. But we're going to get it right, and we're going to go up at levels that nobody's ever seen. The war's going to end soon. And we're going to get it up. We're working very hard to get Russia, Ukraine. You know, I ended eight wars. And the one that's the toughest is because of hatred. I ended eight wars. And the one that's the toughest is Russia, Ukraine. They hate each other. The two leaders hate each other so much. And it's, you know, hatred is very interesting. War is very interesting, but it's too bad. And that's what's driving. Actually, that's the war that's driving up the diesel prices. But it's all going to end very soon. And you're going to end up having a country that nobody's ever seen before, because, again, we have more jobs being created now and more factories being built than any time in the history of our country. It's going to be a beautiful thing. It's going to be very soon. With the help of Republicans in Congress, I signed the great, big, beautiful bill giving you the largest tax cuts in American history, giving you no tax on tips, no tax on overtime, no tax Social Security for our great seniors. We made interest on car loans. If you go out and buy a car, it's deductible against your income tax. First time that's ever happened, but only if the car is made in the good old USA. Otherwise, we're not in. And in 4 years of sleepy Joe Biden's administration, they got less than $1 trillion of new investment in our country. Think of it, 4 years, much less than $1 trillion. And it was going negative. In 1 year, and now it's in a few months, because we have the new numbers for a few months, so it'd be actually 1 year, and they went out for another 3 months, we have $21 trillion. It was 19.2, now the next number. Think of it. So they had less than a trillion of investment in our country for a period of a year, and we have $21 trillion, actually more than that. Think of that, $21 trillion. We have $21 trillion in essentially 1 year, and they have in 4 years less than $1 trillion. That's a number that nobody's ever seen before. Maybe you won't see it again. But very importantly, pharmaceutical companies are currently investing more than $600 billion to build their factories in the United States. And much of it, actually, I saw today, much of it right here in North Carolina. They're building in North Carolina. And every single Democrat in Congress voted against our tax cuts. They voted against no tax on tips. They voted against no tax on overtime. They voted against no tax on Social Security for our seniors.
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7: The border. They voted against voter ID, and they voted against proof of citizenship when you go to vote. They don't want it because they want to cheat. They voted in favor of transgender everything, taxpayer-funded child mutilization, and men playing in women's sports. I mean, you figure that one. They say that's an 80-20 issue. No, that's a 99-1. It's very demeaning to women, frankly. North Carolina, you cannot let Roy Cooper give you these horrible policies, these policies of weakness and stupidity. You have to get out and vote. And that's why I say you got to pretend I'm on the ballot. Just go, if I was on the ballot, I wouldn't have to be here tonight. We'd get everybody out. But some of you like me better than you like the party. The party's good. They've got great people in the party. They're sane people. They're people of common sense. It's a good party. So, but we're thrilled to be, have so many, not only Todd Blanche, but we have the director of the Federal Housing Finance Agency. He's a great guy, too. He's done really good. Bill Pulte. Where's Bill? Bill. Wow, Bill Pulte. He's around here someplace. Thank you, Bill. Thank you very much. The mayor of Gastonia, Richard Franks. What a good guy he is. Because we put this together very quickly.
20: Let's hear it for the mayor of Gastonia.
7: We put this together. Where is he? What a nice guy he was. He said, sir, what a good job you did. Thank you very much, mayor. You know, we gave him about a day's notice. We said, I said, let's go out and campaign for Whatley. And the mayor was there. Thank you very much. And your friends. It's fantastic. I met him backstage. The president of the North Carolina Fraternal Order of Police, Chet Effler. Chet. Thank you, Chet. Great job, Chet.
20: Does this president have incredible energy or what, Mr. Mendez?
7: Catawba.
20: It's unbelievable.
7: Nation, Brian Harris. Thank you, Brian. Nice to meet you, Brian. You better get out there, Brian. Get all of them, along with the Lumbees. We will also have our candidate for the 1st Congressional District, Lori Buckout. And I will tell you, she's fantastic. She's running against a radical left Democrat named Don Davis. Davis voted in favor of taxes on Social Security. He voted in favor of deadly sanctuary cities. He voted against no tax on tips. He fought no tax on tips. And by the way, if they get in, they're going to end it. He voted against no tax on overtime. He voted against no tax on Social Security. He voted for the sexual...
20: All right, we will be right back.
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0: Well, we will continue a little bit longer with the President of the United States and North Carolina. Go.
1: I've been here one day. We took care of the aid crisis. We take care of everything. We also took care of the fact that Iran will not have a nuclear weapon. We will not have a nuclear weapon. Thank you. Thank you very much. So, no, they're not going to have a nuclear weapon. And, you know, I'm the last one to say, because we had gasoline down to $1.85 in Iowa. It was $1.85 a gallon. I was there the day before I had to do this. I had to make this journey over there. Remember, we hit them with the B-2 bombers. We took out the nuclear capacity, but then we had to go back and hit them again. And I said, you know, I told my guys, Scott Bessent, Howard, all of my people, Todd, everybody, I said, we got to make a little journey down to the Middle East because we can't let this crazy nation have a nuclear weapon. And we stopped them. And to be honest, it's going to end soon. But because they can't go on, they can't go on. Their nation's destroyed. But I have to say, you have a little higher. You have a higher gain. It's a very inexpensive price to pay for what we've done. Remember that. It's a little more. Even if it was a lot more. But that's going to come tumbling down. That's going to be like a rocket ship in reverse. And don't forget, they never want to talk the fake news about Venezuela. We took out Venezuela in 48 minutes. And now we have all our big oil companies going there, and we're working along with the government of Venezuela very well. The relationship is extraordinary. We're taking out millions and millions of barrels of oil. And I can't get the press to talk about it because they don't want to talk about it because they've never seen anything like it before. When they say to the victor belong the spoils, that's one of the greatest cases anyone's ever seen in history. We paid back the cost of our war many times over. And you watch what's going to happen in Iran. It's going to be a really good conclusion. It's going to be a little bit after the election, but maybe not. Maybe it's before the election. But when you look at it, is where we have the strait open, we have all this thing, and they've been decimated. Their Navy's gone. Their Air Force is gone. Think of it. Their Navy, 159 ships. Every one of them's at the bottom of the sea. Every one of them. Our military, so we put on a blockade, the likes of which not one ship in all the months that it's been, not one ship going to Iran has gotten through that blockade. Not one. So I just want to thank our military. Say God bless our military, because they're the greatest in the world. And that'll end soon. And you watch what happens to your oil, to your gasoline. Pew, it's going to come down very quickly. I had it down to the lowest level in years. I had a choice. I could have sat back and enjoyed it, or I could have done what's the right thing for. I see these young children in the audience. But if they had a nuclear weapon, it would be a very bad thing, a very dangerous thing, and they would have used it absolutely without question. I've gotten to know them. They would have used it, so we did the right thing. On January 20th, we inherited the worst border in U.S. history, and we quickly turned it into the most secure border by far in the history of our country. In the past, and this is actually sort of hard to believe, but it's the Democrats are, they're inclined D. You know what inclined D? They make up the stats. In the past 16 months, zero illegal aliens have been admitted into the United States of America. Who would have thought that was possible?
0: I tell you, you're going to miss this man when he's out of office at the end of his term.
1: 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We're delivering the largest prescription drug price cuts in recorded history, with discounts of 70%, 80%, and even 90%. And by the way, that alone should win us the midterms. Remember that. That alone. No, but we paid, think of it, for years and decades, we paid the highest prices for prescription drugs anywhere in the world.
0: All right, let's slip out of this and go to our buddy Ben Shapiro. Ben, how are you, my friend?
2: Hey, thank God. Doing well. How are you, Mark?
0: I'm good. Good, thank you. You have a very hot movie out right now. It's beautifully produced. Substantively, it's really outstanding. Tell us about it.
2: Sure. It's called Run, Hide, Fight, Infidels. And it is a story of essentially a college campus taken over by left-wing protesters. And the left-wing protesters are basically the useful idiots, as it turns out, for a full-scale Islamic terror assault on the campus. And the red-blooded Americans, led by an actor played by Jonathan Majors, led by a Navy SEAL, Jonathan Majors, they lead an assault on the ISIS members to try and take back the campus. So it's the kind of movie that Hollywood used to make. It's kind of Red Dawn combined with a little bit of Blazing Saddles. Yeah. It's pretty funny. And it's saying the thing that nobody will say, which is that radical Islam is a threat to the country in the most obvious possible way.
0: It's a great action movie. I mean, it's a real action movie. And it's funny, the Islamists online and the Islamist podcasters, they're criticizing the film, as you might imagine, right? Because it touches close to home for them, doesn't it?
2: Oh, that's exactly right. I mean, the review in Variety is hysterical. The review in Variety suggests that it's just too mean to the left-wing protesters because it turns out that ISIS doesn't actually like Queers for Palestine very much, and predictable things ensue. Slate called it deranged, I believe was the word that they used, because, again, anytime you actually show what ISIS does, that is indeed deranged. And of course, Mehdi Hassan called it Islamophobic, because anything that talks about the nature of Islam as practiced by governments all over the world and as practiced, unfortunately, by a large number of people all over the world is kind of a problem. So Mehdi Hassan calls that Islamophobic. So, yeah, I mean, it's pissing off all the right people.
0: Now, folks, we've linked to this on all my social sites. I want to encourage you to go ahead and watch it. And the only way that a high-value production film like this can be created is if they have a link and it's behind a paywall. And what I'm telling you is it's worth every penny. When radical Islamic terrorists hijack a liberal college's pro-Palestine encampment, you get a ragtag band of red-blooded students, a security guard, and a Delta Force vet. They have to arm up and they have to save their clueless peers. By the way, that doesn't sound like fiction. I mean, that could really happen one day, it almost sounds like, no?
2: Yeah, I think that's right. It's ripped from the headlines. I mean, the protest leaders look like protest leaders, and the terrorists act like terrorists. I mean, they say things that radical Muslims would say. And again, in a time where we're a week after the 25th anniversary of 9/11, and the entire media refused to acknowledge who did the thing, and the entire New York Times front page is dedicated to how terrible Islamophobia is, I think it's important for Americans to remember just what our enemies think of us, just what they are doing, and just what they would do if they ever got the chance.
0: Run, hide, fight, infidels. 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Again, I want to encourage you to watch it. How long does it take to produce something like this? It takes a while.
2: Yeah, I mean, I would say that from initiation of the script, which was sort of third quarter of last year, to, you know, the release is probably a year-long process. But one of the things we pride ourselves on at Daily Wire is that we move incredibly fast. And so this thing was filmed in February and is ready for release now. And it's just the first major project of kind of the new iteration of Daily Wire. We got more coming.
0: Look, hold on. I'm going to carry over, if that's okay, the short segment that comes. I want to discuss the movie a little bit more. 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You're going to love this film. It's like the old days. Enjoy it. We'll be right back.
3: The midterms are almost here, and Republicans could be in deep trouble. Polls show Democrats leading in key races. Tonight, Rob Finnerty on Newsmax reveals the growing threat from the DSA and the radical left. With less than 60 days to go, Finnerty says it's time for the GOP to hit the panic button. The House may go, and control of the Senate is up for grabs. 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Americans are angry. And Newsmax shows you how the progressive left wants total control of Congress. Tallarico, El Sayed, AOC, Bernie Sanders. Finnerty reveals President Trump's secret plan to fight back. Don't miss Finnerty tonight at 8 p.m. Eastern on Newsmax. 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
7: Fox News, I'm Ted Lindner. The Federal Reserve voting unanimously to raise interest rates by a quarter point today. Federal Reserve Chair Kevin Warsh.
8: Job gains have kept pace with the workforce, and the unemployment rate has changed little. But inflation remains elevated.
7: Most of the Federal Reserve members say they expect to see at least one more rate hike before the end of the year. The Kennedy Center Board of Trustees voting this week to close for 2 years after a judge blocked it from naming it after the president. Speaking to reporters outside Air Force One, he claims it was losing money for years.
1: I'm the one capable of fixing it and then have to subsidize it for years to come because you will lose with the Kennedy Center. They were losing hundreds of millions of dollars and sometimes hundreds of millions. This is before I got involved.
7: The president previously claimed the center fell into disrepair. The board approved a $285 million renovation plan. 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
0: We're here with our friend Ben Shapiro. Again, this is a great online movie. It is action-filled. You're going to love it. I know you in the audience, Mr. and Mrs. America. 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Or if you're on any of my social sites, we will link to it right there. You know, Ben, it's a very sad situation when your life is threatened just because you are who you are and you have the views that you have and you engage people in debate and discussion and you have your podcast and so forth and very fascinating person, and yet your life was threatened, wasn't it?
2: Yeah, so there was an arrest of a man in Kansas who had been essentially posting a countdown to my supposed assassination daily. He'd been doing it for weeks. I was informed of that by my security team. It turns out I wasn't the only one he was threatening. He was also apparently threatening the president, members of the president's family. The FBI investigated, they arrested him, and now he's headed to jail. I will say, you know, some people have been texting me a lot today because obviously this kind of broke in the news. And what I've been saying to them is there's a reason I have 24/7 security, and I have for probably 10 years at this point, and there's security on my kids. This is one of many. So my wife was not particularly disturbed by this one, just because at a certain point when you're receiving thousands of death threats and you know, probably several dozen credible death threats on a monthly basis, it just kind of becomes part of the background noise. And you figure you got to go about your daily life. You got to have security, but that's just the way that it is. I wish that things were different, but unfortunately, that's the world we now inhabit.
0: And it's very expensive, isn't it? People don't think about it, but security is not cheap.
2: Oh, yeah. We spend easily $1 million a year on security.
0: Just incredible. Just because you have an opinion and you're Jewish. I mean, it's really quite awful. Let me ask you this about the movie, too. You're taking a lot of incoming from the left, as you were. You cited some of these publications and so forth. Wouldn't you think, after October 7th and 9/11, and after Islamists say what they say and these imams say what they say, that you wouldn't be taking so much incoming?
2: Yeah, I mean, you might figure that, but unfortunately the common cause between the left and radical Islam is very, very strong. I mean, I think one of the things that makes the movie so relevant right now is the fact that there's a high possibility that we may end up electing a pro-jihadi to the actual United States Senate in Michigan. Aside from the pro-jihadi who is the mayor of New York, aside from the multiple congresspeople who will be elected in this cycle who are pro-jihad, ranging from Jerry Lisa Chevalier in New York to Neil Akirosh in Colorado to Adam Homaly, who is literally a spokesperson for the Blind Sheikh, a terrorist who attempted to bomb the World Trade Center in 1993. So, I mean, the Democratic Party has decided to get full-scale in bed with the radical Muslim population because they believe that this is a path toward electoral victory. I think that it's incredibly short-sighted. It certainly is wrong and morally wrong, but that is part of the threat here.
0: But also part of the threat is the woke right neo-fascists, isn't it?
2: Oh, no question. I mean, listen, the person I just mentioned, Abdul El-Sayed, who's, again, a pro-jihadi in Michigan, who literally said about a man who ran a truck into a Jewish preschool trying to kill as many Jewish kids as possible, he said about that guy, hurt people, and equated this man driving a truck toward Jewish school children with the IDF killing a member of Hezbollah in Lebanon. That guy has essentially been endorsed by Tucker Carlson. I mean, Tucker Carlson did an entire monologue on his show and put up a large-scale piece on his newsletter on 9/11, claiming that Abdul El-Sayed was right about 9/11. Abdul El-Sayed had said about 9/11 that people misinterpreted Islam to do 9/11, and then Americans misinterpreted their own ideologies to do a multiple of 9/11 by killing hundreds of thousands of innocents across the world. So, now, the fact that there is this horseshoe woke right that is fully in bed with the Hassan Pikers and the Abdul El-Sayed is pretty astonishing.
0: And some of them are more outspoken than others, but do you think this is a growing group, this woke right neo-fascist group?
2: I do. I mean, I wish that it weren't. I think that the online algorithms tend to make it seem probably larger than it is in the online space. But that doesn't mean it doesn't have some purchase, because, again, it's sort of a grievance-based ideology, the idea being that America is fatally flawed from inception, or at least has been fatally flawed for decades, and it's so bad that we need to tear it all the way to the grounds in order to rebuild something in its wake. We need to basically ditch fundamental concepts from the Declaration of Independence and Constitution all the way on forward in order to build something new. And you know, again, dissatisfaction and envy are pretty powerful factors for a lot of the players in the space, ranging from, you know, the Tucker Carlsons to the Candace Owenses to the Nick Fuentes types.
0: And the Jack, how the hell do you pronounce that guy's name? Posobiec. How do you pronounce it?
2: Yeah, Posobiec.
0: Yeah, him. Yeah. And there's more than them. But they, it's a fair, it's is it an ideology? What is it? I mean, I know we know that it is, but how do you describe it?
2: I mean, I do think it's an ideology, but I think it's an ideology rooted that somewhere in the relatively recent past, I'd say probably the 1930s, America took this dramatic wrong turn. And ever since then, essentially, white Americans, Christian Americans have been getting screwed. And they're being screwed by a sort of transnational elite. And the only way to cure America of that ill is for us to give up power to the Russians and Chinese. Now, I can agree with some of the critiques that, you know, affirmative action and the welfare state have discriminated against a wide swath of Americans. I mean, that clearly is true. But the prescription, which is to ditch the Declaration of Independence, to ditch individualism, to ditch the meritocracy, is precisely the opposite of what you need. And so they've settled on this conspiratorial belief that anyone who's successful in America must have been a product of this perverse, fake meritocracy. That's exactly what the left said. Right? The left says that everybody who's successful in America is a victimizer. Everybody who's unsuccessful has been victimized. Tucker Carlson says that in his own way. He just has a different set of victims in mind.
0: So why they hate Jews? They hate evangelical Christians. Is that because of the role that the so-called Hebrew Bible had in the founding, and also because evangelical Christians understand the connection between Jews and Christians, that is the Judeo-Christian belief system? You think that's what it is?
2: Well, I do think there's a lot of that. I also think that there's just at root a conspiratorial envy at work. And if you listen to, you know, Tucker talk recently, pretty much every argument that he makes...
0: I must confess, I never listened to that bastard. But go ahead.
2: Yeah, I mean, you're a wiser and happier person for not doing so. But, you know, there's a piece in the Wall Street Journal over the weekend sort of discussing his worldview. And his worldview isn't that all Jews are evil. It's that all evil can be chalked up to the Jews, essentially. And when you believe that, then anybody who is therefore pro-Israel is simply backing the conspiracy. And that's why he will say that President Trump is somehow a pawn of the evil Jews and the Israelis. And that sort of conspiratorial worldview is horrible. It's horrible for people who believe it. It's horrible for the country because it's not true. And particularly for young people to believe that the meritocracy has failed and nothing you do in your life can make you successful. It's a recipe for you being a loser the rest of your life. I mean, sure, you can sit in your basement and listen to Tucker Carlson and Nick Fuentes, but that isn't going to make you successful. You happen to live in the freest, greatest country in the history of the world, a privilege that people all over the world would die and kill for, and pretty much everybody throughout history would die and kill for. And you're sitting there talking about how America isn't a meritocracy because the guy next door earns more than you, even though you're one of the richest human beings who've ever lived.
0: But they are stoking violence, aren't they?
2: I mean, I think it's hard to believe that they're not. I mean, when they keep ratcheting up conspiratorial suggestions that, you know, I mean, obviously some of these people say that you've talked to the president to war, Mark, or I talked to the president to war. I can tell you for my own part, I have had 3 conversations with the president in my entire lifetime and 0 since the election. Mm-hmm. You know, the fact is the president's a man who makes up his own mind, and these people are too cowardly to attack the president directly. So instead what they suggest is that he is being manipulated by nefarious outside forces. Again, this is all stupidity, but again, it has purchased for people who are dissatisfied with their lives, who are unhappy with the state of their lives, who feel downwardly mobile, and who feel entitled to things that they have not been given.
0: You know, Ben, I'm going to tell you something I never told you, but I'm going to tell you, I'm worried about you.
2: I'm worried
0: about you. You don't deserve what's coming at you. None of us do, but you in particular. And I don't know what to do about it. I don't even know what to say about it.
2: You know, again, as you know, Mark, because you're in the space, you just kind of have to walk toward it. I mean, there's nothing else that you can do. You take all the security precautions you can, and then you have to live in the world and fight the fight, because I think what they want in the end is to shut me up. And some of these folks would rather shut me up with a bullet than they would, you know, by out-arguing me. But the reality is that's the choice in life. You know, you got to go forward. You got to fight these bastards, and you got to prove to the American public that the arguments that you're making are the ones that ought to win, and that the founding principles are right, and the meritocracy is right. And if people object to that, if people, you know, one of the things that I've said before is, God forbid somebody would attempt to do something, I legitimately at this point would not know the ideology of the person attempting to do it. It could be anyone from radicals to radical Muslims to woke rightists. Like, it literally could be coming from nearly any corner. You know, the fact that American politics is degraded to the point where saying traditionally conservative things, because I'm a very traditional conservative. I've been in this space for 25 years, even though I'm only 42. I've had a syndicated column since I was a kid. I mean, you know, you've known me that long, Mark. And my principles have been exactly the same the entire time. Right? I've just been in favor of a traditional limited government, traditional values, and hawkish foreign policy. And the fact that the political kind of debate in America has descended to the point where violent threats are being made at the pace and from the directions they're being made, it says something pretty dark about where we are as a culture. And I'm just hoping that, you know, at a certain point we come together and come back to reason, because if we don't, then things are going to get much worse before they get better.
0: Mm-hmm. Well, that's all true, isn't it? The movie, by the way, is Run, Hide, Fight, Infidels. Watch the film. You can at dailywire.com/watch. 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I encourage you to do it. You're going to do it. It's very entertaining. It's also very relevant, but it's very entertaining. If you happen to be anywhere on my social sites, you can click on right there as well. I hope you'll check it out and share it with other people, too. Ben, be safe, my friend, and I'm very thankful you're out there. God bless you.
2: God bless you, Mark, and best.
0: All right, you too. I'm worried about him, Rich. I really am. You know, he just gets these threats. It's just terrible. And I think, you know, I'm the subject of a lot of attacks. But I think he is, he's somebody that the kooks really like to attack. And it's very troubling. He's incredibly intelligent, as you can see. He's very entertaining, very substantive, very funny. Those of you who haven't listened to him because you listen to radio these days, but he used to be on radio, you ought to follow his podcast. I know you'll love his podcast. But it's really appalling that he has to spend $1 million a year on security. I won't tell you what I spend, but he spends $1 million a year. I mean, that's crazy. For what? For being a Jew and speaking out? And he's so pro-American. He's a patriot. That's the point. He's a patriot. He's pro-American. Most of these other people are not. Tucker Carlson is not a patriot when he's fronting for Qatar and pushing Sharia law and al-Sayed and all the rest of it. He's a very evil fool. And he's not alone. Now, folks, you cannot understand what's happening in the Middle East by watching a few minutes of left-wing news or scrolling social media. The headlines give you the explosion, but they don't give you the history, the context. They don't tell you how we got here and what's coming next. Israel sits at the center of a conflict with consequences far beyond the region. The real threat of a wider war, all of it, is on the line. That's why Pastor John Hagee wrote The Middle East Conflict. Nobody knows it better than Pastor John Hagee. 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
22: Peak season. A wave in the Atlantic. A disturbance in the Caribbean. A storm in the Gulf. Not every system threatens Southwest Florida, but every system gets watched by Wink meteorologists who live here, who've ridden out the same storms you have. Every advisory, every shift in the track, every hour it matters. When the tropics turn, turn to Wink. Wink News, the Weather Authority.
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I think I've known Ben since he was 17, Ben Shapiro. I think I've knew Charlie since he was 18. Dan Bongino, before he was a radio host. I know Sean, and he substituted for Sean and me. I've always viewed my platform as a way of helping other folks, too. Inviting them on the program as a substitute and so forth, and these are great people. And honestly, it's very upsetting to me when Ben, who's a young guy with a young wife, and he's got a bunch of kids now, is threatened. He needs to spend $1 million a year on security. That's just ridiculous. And I'm afraid it's going to get worse before it gets better. I know it is. And they already took out Charlie. It's still very hard to believe, isn't it? So we worry about these things. I have no stomach for these woke right neo-fascists, these supremacists, the Islamists, the Marxists, none of them. None of them. I have no stomach for the Tucker Carlsons, the Bannons, the Fuentes's. Who the hell else did I miss, Mr. Producer? A whole bunch of them. You know who they are. No stomach. I've been talking a long time to you about Pure Talk. It's the best wireless company out there. I say this because I use Pure Talk. I love Pure Talk. 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Are you telling me this show's almost over? Okay, all these callers here, Ms. Bill, Mr. Call Screener, I want you to take all their phone numbers, all their names, all their cities, and all the call letters, because we're going to call them back tomorrow. We've never done that before, Mr. Producer, but they've been waiting, and I want to take care of them. Matthew, I want to get to Matthew. Let's see here. No, I want Michael, Boise, Idaho. I want to get to all these folks. Jenkintown, PA, that's where I'm from, right next to Elkins Park in Cheltenham. So we want to make sure we take care of everybody, and I want to be polite. All right, folks, I want to thank you for listening. We salute our armed forces, police officers, firefighters, emergency personnel, our friends in ICE, our truckers, the men and women in Ukraine, the men and women in Israel, the men and women in Iran, and you, the American people, red-blooded Yanks. Thank God for each and every one of you. And with God's

0: blessing. I'll be here tomorrow, and you will too. See you then.
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8: Not happy with the rate hike. I'm Lisa Lucera, Fox News. President Trump reacting after the Federal Reserve announces raising its key interest rate for the first time since 2023 to combat high inflation. The rate now at about 3.9%.
9: Lower the interest rates for the United States of America and fast, because we can grow at a level that nobody's ever grown before.
8: And the Fed's Board of Governors hinted at a possible further hike before the end of the year. Earlier, the president wrote on Truth Social that he has confidence in Fed Chair Kevin Warsh, but that he has a hostile board. The rate hike was unanimously approved by the board. The president with those comments during a rally for North Carolina Senate candidate Michael Whatley.
10: President Trump says North Carolina GOP Senate nominee Michael Whatley will support the death penalty for human traffickers, large-scale drug dealers, and anyone who murders a police officer.
9: And Michael Whatley is going to ban sanctuary cities. You're not going to have a sanctuary city in this state.
10: Adding Whatley, the former chair of the Republican National Committee will support legislation and no cash bail nationwide.
8: Fox's Kristen Goodwin. Whatley is facing former North Carolina Governor Roy Cooper in November. Cooper had no public events today, but the state Democratic Party held a news conference this morning noting Whatley's oil and gas investments as the Iran conflict drives up fuel costs, asking why he would back a war that's driving up prices for North Carolina families. The House passed a measure sanctioning Russian officials in an effort to ramp up the pressure on Vladimir Putin over the war in Ukraine.
11: This strengthens economic sanctions against Russia to put maximum pressure on Vladimir Putin's war machine.
8: House Speaker Mike Johnson. The House passed the bill by a vote of 262 to 159. It was named after late South Carolina Senator Lindsey Graham. It passed the Senate earlier this year. It next heads to President Trump's desk, where he is expected to sign it. America is listening to Fox News.
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9: 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We literally started off with 14 or 15 young geniuses. Now we have 100 young geniuses. And what's happened, I'll probably get a lot from the show. People are calling up from all over the country wanting to do and wanting to help Elon.
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Y'all, Doge is an accountant's biggest dream to go into the government and go through every single piece of dollar and tell the American people where it's going. This is commendable. From an accountant standpoint, I'm like, nobody has ever told us where our tax dollars were going. They told us what we wanted to hear. They didn't necessarily tell us what we needed to hear.

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0: has been a very big week for the senator from Texas, Ted Cruz, and he is our guest to talk about it. Welcome, my friend.
1: Michael, great to be with you. Thanks for having me.
0: Let's talk first about the bill that just passed, I think, last night related to pass the Senate. Tell us about this bill and what it actually does.
1: So it's a massive victory, my legislation to protect and save college sports. We had the first vote on it on the Senate floor, and we ended up getting 3/4 of the Senate voting in favor of it, a huge bipartisan vote. We had 74 senators vote in favor of it, but there are actually 76 because two who support the bill were absent yesterday. So we're up to 76 senators. It is hugely important. You and I both love college sports. And the current state of college sports, it is in crisis. We see chaos across college sports as student athletes are transferring 3, 4, 5 times. There are essentially no eligibility rules. You've got athletes competing 6, 7, 8 years. You have people as old as 27, 28 years old competing against 17-year-olds. And virtually every athletic program across the country is losing tens of millions of dollars as it's in a spending spiral. What that is doing is it's causing every week we're seeing another program being canceled. We're seeing women's sports being canceled. We're seeing Olympic sports being canceled. And so this bill, the Protect College Sports Act, is designed to bring order to that chaos and protect the scholarship positions, the roster slots, protect the incredible avenue for opportunity that college sports represents. Every year, there are about 500,000 college athletes all across America, and it's a unique and wonderful institution. And so the Protect College Sports Act puts basic common sense rules in place. So, for example, on the transfer portal, it says every student athlete is entitled to one transfer. You can have a second transfer, but only in very limited circumstances. You can have a second transfer if, number one, your coach leaves, number two, your program is canceled, or number three, you're the victim of sexual assault or sexual harassment. Other than that, you can't transfer a second time, and if you do, you have to sit out for a year. You have to redshirt a year and lose a year of eligibility. Yeah, it's the old rule.
0: Yeah.
1: But the old rule was struck down in federal court, and just about all the rules have been struck down, so it moves us back to a world where you have players actually stay with their team and fans be able to root for the same players. And one of the reasons this is so important is if a student transfers multiple times, the data show the odds of that kid getting a degree, getting a real education, they plummet. And it's worth remembering 99% of college athletes are never going to play in the NBA or never going to play in the NFL, but college sports is their ticket to getting an education and to learning life skills of hard work and discipline and sportsmanship, which help them succeed in life. And if we don't act, in very short order, we will see hundreds of thousands of those roster slots and scholarship positions go away. That would be a travesty. And so yesterday was a great victory because with that big vote, I think we're going to get this done. President Trump strongly supports it, and once the Senate passes it, the House, I believe, will come back and pass it. And I've already suggested, Michael, to President Trump that he sign the bill on college game day on campus, and I think that's going to happen late September, early October, and going to be a huge victory for student-athletes all across the country.
0: It'd be better if he, after signing, kicks the field goal for McAfee and for some great cause. I like Cody Campbell. I will be with him and the Texas Tech game this weekend in Lubbock. He's done an amazing amount of work for Tech, and it's incredible. And I know him through a mutual friend of ours, Gary Peterson. And I was intending to ask him a couple of questions about this, and I will ask you, how involved was Cody Campbell in this? Because I think one of the reasons his involvement was considered important was he and Gary and John Sellers put more money into a program. And I don't have a problem with that. I love the fact that a program that couldn't compete could now compete on that level. But what was his involvement?
1: Cody was very involved, and Cody is a dear friend of mine. Cody played, as you know, played football at Texas Tech, and then he played in the NFL, and then he went into the oil and gas business and made billions in the oil and gas business. He's been very, very successful. And Cody leads the Board of Regents at Texas Tech now, and Cody puts tens of millions of dollars every year into supporting Texas football team. And he has devoted a lot of his time to trying to save college sports. And so President Trump appointed a commission to advise him on college sports. And that commission is co-chaired by Cody and by Randy Levine, who's the president of the New York Yankees. And I will tell you, both Randy and Cody, I've been speaking to every day. They have both put thousands of hours into getting this done. And you look at the huge bipartisan vote we got yesterday, both Cody and Randy played a big, big part in getting us there. And President Trump played a huge part. He was on the phone. He probably called 20 senators yesterday asking them to support the bill, and that had a big, big impact in terms of getting us the numbers we saw.
0: Ted Cruz is our guest. We're going to talk about his Clarence Thomas book that was the reason, but this happened this week, and I thought it was very important that we discuss it. The Protect College Sports Act passing through the Senate yesterday, and I think it's expected to pass the House and get the president's support. Let's talk about NIL. And you and I have not personally talked about this, but I am not as anti-NIL as other people. I'm more of a free market guy. I mean, we all, as you said, we both love, we want to get to that point. The devil's in the details. So what is the proposed regulation of NIL?
1: So, Michael, I agree with you. I think it is much more fair that athletes be compensated for the great work they do. I think the old system was really unfair. The old system, you had athletes producing millions of dollars of benefits, and everyone was getting rich except them. You know, you look at the era of, say, Tim Tebow or Johnny Football at A&M, where they produced massive economic benefit and got virtually none of it. And I think, as a conservative, I believe you ought to be entitled to enjoy the fruits of your labor. And so I think it is more fair. If you're a star quarterback and you can sell millions of tennis shoes, you ought to make millions of dollars. That's the way the free market system works. So what this bill does is it protects the rights of student athletes to earn compensation for their name, image, and likeness. I think that's right and that's fair. And it also puts into place the legal authority for universities to share revenue with student athletes. And so if they're generating a bunch of money on TV or through merchandise, they can share that revenue with the athletes. Now, it puts a cap on it so it doesn't spiral out of control and cause the whole system to collapse. But it protects genuine NIL, and it protects revenue sharing. What it does come down hard on, though, is a booster just meeting in a back alley and handing an athlete a bag of cash. It says, look, this has got to be real NIL and not just some rich guy paying you to play.
0: Okay, but stop right there.
1: I think that's the right balance.
0: I don't know anybody that gets more excited about DraftKings Now Live in all 50 states than Ramon Robles. 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
4: Peak season, a wave in the Atlantic, a disturbance in the Caribbean, a storm in the Gulf. Not every system threatens Southwest Florida, but every system gets watched by Wink meteorologists who live here, who've ridden out the same storms you have. Every advisory, every shift in the track, every hour it matters. When the tropics turn, turn to Wink. Wink News, the Weather Authority.
6: Fox News, I'm Sue Gussman. The Fed raises interest rates for the first time in 3 years. The man nominated by President Trump to chair the panel, voting along with other members to approve it unanimously.
7: Inflation remains elevated.
6: That is Fed Chairman Kevin Warsh. The Fed's move will amount to higher rates to borrowing money and higher returns for people earning money on their savings. President Trump holding a rally in Gaston County, North Carolina tonight, warning Americans about what's to come if Democrats win the midterms.
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0: pants and combat boots, and he had Malcolm X on his dorm room wall, and he was going to Black Panther rallies, and he participated in a riot at Harvard Square. And the book chronicles his intellectual journey from an angry left-wing radical to becoming one of the most important conservative thinkers to have ever lived. And then number three, Clarence Thomas is today the second longest serving Supreme Court justice in history. Within less than 2 years, he will become the longest serving Supreme Court justice in the history of America. And so in the book, I try to take 35 years of jurisprudence and explain it and make it real and understandable. You don't have to be a lawyer. You don't have to be a constitutional law expert to understand it, but make it real. And Justice Thomas very kindly agreed to sit for one-on-one interviews. And so I spent 9.5 hours in exclusive one-on-one interviews with Justice Thomas, where he shared his philosophy, his life story. He chronicled that journey, that intellectual journey. The book, I'll tell you, has become the number one New York Times bestseller in the country. And I would encourage folks, you can get the book at goingfurther.com, goingfurther.com. You can also get it on Amazon or Barnes & Noble or wherever you get your books. But it's a fun, readable, interesting story that I guarantee you, you'll be inspired by diving into Clarence Thomas's story.
1: I admire Clarence Thomas for who he is. I would do so if he was a liberal, given his story. But I also love his originalist jurisprudence. And as I said, it's him and Scalia. How did he react to you writing this? I mean, this is not just a professor somewhere in writing. This is a sitting U.S. senator showing him the respect of telling his story. Did he ever make a comment about that?
0: Well, he did, and so it was about 2 years ago that I decided to write the book, and so I came to see him, and I sat down in his chambers, and he didn't know what it was about. I just asked, "Hey, can I come by and see you?" He said, "Sure." And I sat down and I told him, I said, "Justice, I'd really like to write a biography of you and tell your story." And I asked him then, "Would you agree to sit for interviews?" And, you know, he kind of leaned back in his chair and he thought about it for a minute. And he said, "You know, Ted, if you were anybody else, if you were a law professor," he said, "I'd say no, I'm not interested. But," he said, "because it's you, I'll do it." And I will say, I think he thought that I had an unusual, if not a unique, background to be able to tell the story and do an effective job. As you know, I'd started my career as a law clerk at the Supreme Court and was a law clerk to Chief Justice William Rehnquist. And that's when I first got to know Clarence Thomas, when I was a law clerk, and I admired him then and have admired him since. I spent more than a decade as a Supreme Court litigator, arguing and winning major cases before the Supreme Court. So I got to know Justice Thomas much better over the years as a Supreme Court litigator. And then for the last 14 years, I have been in the Senate and am now a senior senator on the Senate Judiciary Committee. And so I've been intimately involved in every judicial confirmation for the last 14 years. And I think Justice Thomas believed, and I hope he was right in this, that with that background, that I'd be able to understand and explain his story in a way that made sense and that was fair and accurate and that people could understand.
1: Ted Cruz, thanks for being our guest.
0: Thank you, my friend. God bless.
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7: Pledging allegiance to the flag and the Florida man waving it in a storm. 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
8: A midterm rally held in North Carolina. I'm Sue Guzman, Fox News. President Trump rallying supporters in Gastonia, North Carolina tonight as the Senate's U.S. Senate race is heating up.
9: President Trump says North Carolina GOP Senate nominee Michael Wantley will support the death penalty for human traffickers, large-scale drug dealers, and anyone who murders a police officer.
10: And Michael Wantley is going to ban sanctuary cities. You're not going to have a sanctuary city in this state.
9: Adding Wantley, the former chair of the Republican National Committee, will support legislation and no cash bail nationwide. The president again asking voters to pretend he's on the ballot.
10: Because when I'm on the ticket, I'm not bragging, but when I'm on the ticket, Republicans have always done really well. They go out, they vote, everybody gets elected.
9: Wantley faces Democratic Senate candidate, former North Carolina Governor Roy Cooper in November. Kristen Goodwin, Fox News.
8: Wantley and Cooper running to replace North Carolina Republican Senator Tom Tillis, who's retiring. Earlier in the day, the Fed raised interest rates for the first time in 3 years, targeting stubborn inflation. A quarter point hike pushing the key rate to 3.9%, and the Fed is signaling that another one could come later this year. Hike expected to lead to higher borrowing costs, but is a boost for savers. Also in the House.
11: On this vote, the yeas are 262, the nays are 159. The motion is adopted. Without objection, the motion to reconsider is laid on the table.
8: Lawmakers passing a Russian sanctions bill Wednesday. It now heads to President Trump's desk. He is expected to sign it. The measure introduced more than a year ago by then-Senator Lindsey Graham, who died in July. Senators voting overwhelmingly in favor of the bill last month. It's titled the Lindsey O. Graham Sanctioning Russia and Iran Act of 2026 and would target Russia's economy, penalizing the country for its continued war in Ukraine. 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
21: The Department of Government Efficiency, DOGE, D-O-G, or as it would be spelled, D-O-G-E. It was the top news story in the country. There were revelations made about suspicions we'd always had laid bare as fact. Finally, someone was doing it. Between President Trump trusting Elon to come in from the outside and Elon managing to attract talent that government could never find, much less hire. There was a very young fellow from Houston who was a rock star as part of that. His name is Tyler Hassan, and he's our guest. Tyler, welcome to the program.
22: Thank you so much for having me on, Michael. I appreciate it.
21: You've written about all of this in a new book, I don't know if it's out yet, called Inside DOGE. When will that be available?
22: It's available September 22nd, so next Tuesday.
21: Okay. I need to get my signed copy. Let's start with what brought you to the point to be brought up. You're from Houston. Did you grow up in Houston?
22: I grew up in New York, but I've been in Houston for almost a decade. And, you know, I was just watching the debt increase. You know, it's gone from $8 trillion when I graduated college to now it's over $40 trillion. By the time my five-year-old daughter will be in her mid-20s, it'll be over $100 trillion. And I just was tired of complaining about it. I wanted to do something about it.
21: What were you doing professionally at the point you were tapped to do this?
22: I was running mostly oilfield services companies, but there was five of them at the same time. And I just wanted to volunteer. I mean, I love the people I worked with, but I just felt like, you know, compelled to do something and went to DC with a luggage, stayed in a hotel, worked at a SpaceX with Elon's team. It was an incredible experience.
21: And how did they find you?
22: I reached out. I didn't have any connection with Elon. I texted a few people that might know some people in the Trump administration. So my first interview was actually with the Mar-a-Lago drapes behind some people on Zoom, and they had no idea who I was, and I kind of manifested it. You know, most of the people had a connection to Elon in one way or another. I just wanted to do it.
21: How old are you?
22: 43.
21: So you were probably 41 when all of this comes about. Did you take a leave from your job? Did you? How did that work?
22: Well, I told my chairman, who I have a tremendous amount of respect for, that I was pursuing this. At first, you know, it was kind of, I didn't know what was going to come of it. It ended up being 6 interviews, including some of Elon's top people. So I had no idea along the way if I was actually going to get it or not, but I was keeping him apprised, and then I left. I had to sell all my shares of everything energy related, and I just went for it.
21: What do those interviews look like? What kind of questions are asked?
22: Well, you know, being in the oil field services world, it's really hard. You know, we had to cut workforce a number of times by 40%. And that really was a difficult thing for me to go through. And so they wanted people that were tough and were willing to make hard decisions. And, you know, so when I was talking with them, I told them about, you know, 2015-16. You know, a lot of people in Houston remember that time frame, especially in oil field services. And then with COVID. You know, and I got through both of those as you know, president of companies. And, you know, I felt like I had a skill set that could be used in the federal government to reduce waste.
21: What was your educational background?
22: So I went to Princeton University, had a politics degree, but went right into finance initially. But I told the same chairman I just mentioned, who I worked with for 16 years, that I wanted to run companies. And so the first company I ever ran was actually in Oklahoma City. And then I found my way to Houston. So, yeah.
21: So when you show up there, how does it? So you go online and you're making these calls. Does someone call you, email? How do you end up in D.C.?
22: So I had a number of Elon-related interviews, and then I finally got a text that said, "When can you get here?" And I was in Florida. It was actually my birthday. January 3rd, and I was in Florida with my parents celebrating my birthday, and I said, "Oh man, this is real." And so I looked at my wife, and I was like, "Are you sure you want to do this?" Because we had a 4-year-old daughter at the time, who's now 5, and she said, "You know, I know you would do a great job. Go for it." So I went back to Houston, got a few bags, and went to the JW Marriott in DC, and off we went.
21: And this is all on your own dime?
22: Correct. I you know, spent all that myself on my personal card.
21: So then when you show up on day one, or what, is it all online? How does the process of Doge begin? Because you were in the middle of all this.
22: Yeah, so I show up, and, you know, a security guard meets me downstairs because it was in SpaceX and there's a tremendous amount of security. And they say to me, these are, you know, 2 young Doge guys, and this is all in the book, by the way, but they say, "We want you to find 2 ideas for the Department of Commerce that will, you know, reduce the federal deficit, and you have 3 days, and then you're going to present it to Doge leadership." And so immediately I was thinking, "Oh gosh, I got 3 days to do this. I don't know if Elon's going to be there," and Vivek was still involved at the time. So I stayed up till midnight the first night, you know, called my wife on the way home and said, "Man, this is real," because I knew this was a test. They wanted to see who were going to be leaders and who were going to be part of larger teams. And so I really wanted to do a good job at that.
21: So where do you start for a project like that?
22: Well, this is pretty funny. Because I was running these companies, I had never really used AI before. And so I literally, and this is also in the book, I literally Googled Department of Commerce. And one of the guys next to me was a tech entrepreneur, really, really nice guy. And he goes, "Buddy, you got to get AI. You got to get Gemini, ChatGPT." And he got me hooked up on all those things right away. And so then I started using AI to find out inefficiencies, and I started looking at the patent office. You know, we spend $16 billion on the census every 10 years, which is just outrageous. You know, it's much worse than most developed countries. So I ended up finding a few good ideas and presented it well, and they gave me a number of options of which departments to go into. So it was very fortunate.
21: So this was all using public information readily available?
22: Correct. We had nothing that was non-public. We just had to use public information. And, we had billionaire entrepreneurs sitting side by side on plastic folding tables, sitting there and just trying to figure out how do we reduce this deficit.
21: I love this vibe. It feels like a hurricane recovery, right? Everybody's like, put aside your ego. Let's save lives. Let's get things back up and running. Let's get people taken care of. You know, the funny thing about this, Tyler Hassan, is that I thought you were following this at the time. We were sort of your cheerleader section. We were super fans of what you were doing, and I thought you were some technology guru. I had no idea that you didn't even have AI. You were not quite as bad as me, but in the realm. We'll continue our conversation with Tyler Hassan. The book is called Inside Doge, and it's out now. This is true American public service. I love this story. Coming up.
0: Something that you love that's not family or friends.
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7: 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All along.

0: $40 million to improve the social and economic inclusion of sedentary migrants. Nobody knows what that is. $8 million to promote LGBTQI+. FTC
1: hot deal. We were cheerleading for Doge. It was an amazing thing. And Tyler Hassan from Houston was one of the folks who engaged in public service to contribute to it. He's our guest. So, Tyler, I think my favorite part of what you've talked about is here's all of y'all coming together with a shared passion, a mission, like a flood relief. There's no time for egos. There's no time for structure. But in time, what did develop? Were you in what? Where were you working physically in the space? And what did that look like? The book is Inside Doge, by the way. He has a biography of this, or a memoir of this.
2: Yeah, so I was working in the Department of Interior with Secretary Doug Burgum, who was just fantastic. I mean, so I would go through all 10,000 contracts and 26,000 grants, $36 billion of federal taxpayer dollars that we're spending, and go line by line within myself. And then I would, on the weekends, literally show Secretary Burgum, when he was in a ball cap and jeans, a big screen in Excel of all the waste that we found. And, you know, I just heard President Trump's address. Well, you know, a few of those contracts are ones that I found myself, including what he called a lavish fish monitoring contract, which was pretty funny because it was larval fish. So we all got a good laugh about that. But there was a $4.2 million contract for a groundwater assessment of the Islamic Republic of Mauritania. And I remember presenting that to Elon and J.D. Vance, and they just chuckled, like, what are we doing? But it was so much worse than that. It wasn't just the contracts where we just in the Department of Interior eliminated $4 billion of contracts, but also the organization. In a 65,000-person organization of the Department of Interior, we found over 2,000 HR professionals and over 2,000 IT professionals and 50 separate HR offices. Anyone that's ever been in the business knows that 4,000 people for HR and IT out of 65,000 people makes absolutely no sense. So, I mean, every day it was demoralizing on one hand, but motivating on the other because there was so much to do.
1: When you went in, Tyler Hassan is our guest. His new book is Inside Doge. When you went in, you had an expectation. Was it worse? Was the waste worse than you expected?
2: It was so much worse. And the bigger thing, though, was accountability, because I would find a contract that made absolutely no sense. Why are we spending hardworking taxpayers' dollars on these things that I found to be absurd? And then I'd say, well, who decided that we should do this contract, that we should sign it? And there was never a person. No one would take accountability. So I had on all 10,000 contracts that we had, which were a lot of studies and consultants and that sort of thing, I had someone put a name. There had to be a name on every contract. And I would literally call them up on Microsoft Teams and say, hey, this is Tyler. Why do we have this contract? Why do we need it? Why are hardworking Americans spending their taxpaying dollars on this contract? And, you know, I'd never get a good answer, or very rarely at least. And a lot of the career civil servants were great people. So don't get me wrong on that. But at the same time, the system is dramatically flawed. There's no accountability. It's all about spending.
1: So you would make these discoveries. Would you then present them in a packaged form to Burgum, or where did it go from there?
2: Well, so Secretary Burgum promoted me to be an acting assistant secretary, and the deputy secretary at the time was not actually in the building because they hadn't been sent and confirmed. She hadn't been sent and confirmed. She's great, Kate McGregor. So I was given the authority to cancel these contracts myself and grants as well. So I would, when it was obvious, like a Mauritania contract, I would, and no one would tell me any good reasons why we should have it, we would just cancel it. And that's how we got to $4 billion. But some of them, you know, I thought, you know, Secretary Burgum should weigh in. And so I brought a lot of them to Secretary Burgum. And one of the ones I found was I set a $50,000 approval limit where I literally had to approve anything over $50,000. And I found an $830 million customer service survey contract request to spend $830 million on these surveys that an eighth grader could do. And so, you know, you all had reached out to me after I'd been on the Brett Baer show back in March of 2025 that got a lot of views. I literally brought a copy of what these surveys looked like. We're spending hundreds and hundreds of millions of dollars on, and it was one of the first things Elon mentioned of waste. It was unbelievable, like the lineups. I could spend hours going through it, and a lot of it's in the book.
1: Inside Doge. Did Simon & Schuster give you media training?
2: No. I've just been, I've reached out to your producer because I don't know if you realize this, Michael, but you're actually in the book. Oh. Because, I talk about the peak moments of when we had the most attention and support, and you mentioned being a cheerleader. Your producers had reached out because I think you had mentioned me after that. And I wasn't, allowed to do media on my own. The Doge wanted to keep it very, very tight. But I mentioned how humbling that was. A few of my good friends listen to you every day. And so as soon as this book came out, I wanted to reach out again and talk to you.
1: We were fanboys. Our production team were talking about you as this rock star of they live among us and look at what's happening. And there was such an energy and such an excitement. Thank you, by the way, for saying that. But there was such an energy and excitement to what you were doing. And I still feel that way today. You will carry this for the rest of your life. This is true public service to the country. The reason I asked is most authors don't have the sense to say when they tell a story, the full story is in the book, which is smart because you want people to know about the book. Inside Doge is the book. So what brought about, I have 30 seconds here. Let me hold and we'll get to it faster in the next segment. I have so many questions for you. Are you doing a book signing in Houston?
2: Not yet. I mean, I've got a day job as well, so I'm doing this in my spare time.
1: If you need any assistance on a book signing, a location, promotion, whatever that I can do for that to drive you a big crowd, I will be happy to do that. We'll talk off air. Hold on. There's little freaks out there, and they want to get your information and steal your money, and frankly, they need to be prosecuted and thrown in prison. And I'd be just as happy if they stay there forever. If they break into your home, we understand you can shoot and kill them. But when they break into your systems, so there's something you can do. It's called Nord, N-O-R-D, VPN, and you're in control of your online activity. 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
3: Fox News, I'm Ted Lindner. The Kennedy Center Board of Trustees voting this week to close for 2 years after a judge blocked it from naming it after President Trump. The president claims it was losing money for years.
11: I'm the one capable of fixing it and then have to subsidize it for years to come because you will lose with the Kennedy Center. They were losing hundreds of millions of dollars and sometimes hundreds of millions. This is before I got involved.
3: The president previously claimed the center fell into disrepair. The board approved a $285 million renovation plan. The Federal Reserve voting unanimously to raise interest rates by a quarter point on Wednesday. Federal Reserve Chairman Kevin Warsh.
12: Job gains have kept pace with the workforce, and the unemployment rate has changed little. But inflation remains elevated.
3: Most of the Federal Reserve members say they expect to see at least one more rate hike before the end of the year. 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
29: Number one thing that people are unhappy about is cost, which has skyrocketed since Joe Biden allowed inflation to go to 9% thanks to his crazy amount of money that he spent in the first year and a half that he came into office.
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0: $1 trillion deficit, because it all adds up and we got to fix it.
1: That's also true. The personnel you dealt with the government, and I know this is touchy, you probably don't want to answer this honestly. Were you disappointed at their level of motivation and competence?
0: Some, definitely some. There were some that just, you could tell, really wanted me gone, and were just trying to wait me out and be done with me, and because I was making their life harder. But then there were others who really cared and real true patriots. And so I saw the mix. And of course, you know, if there were 10 people in a group, I could kind of tell the two or three that really wanted to help. And so I would gravitate towards them. And so it's really a mix. And, you know, the people who were really helpful, I kept in touch with. You know, when they get promoted on LinkedIn and things like that, I'm congratulating them. I've got some of their phone numbers and text them, you know, things like that. I mean, there's some fantastic people there, but there's certainly the majority just want things to stay the same.
1: You came back to Houston. I don't know how much you want to talk about what you do now, but a general idea of what you do?
0: Yeah, I'm working, I'm CEO of a company that works on critical infrastructure, AI critical infrastructure. And so we're just building that. It's been entrepreneurial and it's been exciting, but you know, I'm excited to be home and be with my family and, you know, spend a little time promoting this book, but not much, as I mentioned earlier. And so I really appreciate you having me on, Michael.
1: Well, look, we love your story. That's legitimate. We love, the fact that people like you would be willing to do this, I think that's critically important. You know, there are people from Marcus Luttrell to Pat Tillman to Chris Kyle who see the towers, you know, go down, and they, you know, like a sheepdog, they step up and they go and serve. There was Rosie the Riveter. I mean, there's the Cajun Navy. It's a long line of the, you know, here am I, send me. It's biblical. And I think it's sacred. I think it's beautiful. I think it's wonderful. And so I'm not blowing smoke. I admire what you did. We admired it then. And I'm very grateful that you're telling this story, because a man that I respect a great deal told me something that he wrote in his book, Good to Great, Gordon Bethune. He said, tell them what you're going to do. Do it. But then tell them what you did. And I think it's very important that you take the narrative, take hold of the narrative here, and give people an opportunity to learn. I'm dying to dive in and read it. I can't wait. I will buy it today. I will start reading it tonight. Tyler Hassan, thank you very much. Thank you for your service.
0: All right, thank you so much, Mike.
1: Very cool.
0: Thank you so much for having me on. I really appreciate it.
1: Very cool indeed. You know, and being a Houston boy, I'm not going to lie. I like that he's a Houston boy, but he's an American patriot. You know, to think that they got hate mail. What kind of people were sending hate mail? What kind of people in this country were sending? These people like this should be lauded. There should be a parade for the Tyler Hassan. So buy the book online or go to your bookstore, Inside Doge.
2: Ladies and gentlemen, Elvis has left the building. Thank you and good night.
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1: Are you getting ready for the hurricane season? Here's a tip from the Florida Psychiatric Society. Think about the amount of time that people are listening to the weather and news broadcasts. One adult checking the news ought to be enough. An endless barrage of the news can add dangerously to anxiety, or sometimes it can do the opposite and make kids even indifferent to the storm. A child glued to a TV set may be a child who's terrified. Talk to them, get them to watch a movie, or do anything else like helping to prepare food.
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3: The president rallying in North Carolina. I'm Ted Lindner, Fox News. President Trump staging a campaign rally in Gastonia on Wednesday night, supporting Republican gubernatorial candidate Michael Whatley against incumbent Democrat Roy Cooper. And some advice for voters in November, the midterm elections, less than 2 months away.
4: When I'm on the ticket, I'm not bragging, but when I'm on the ticket, Republicans have always done really well. They go out, they vote, everybody gets elected. Everybody gets elected.
3: The president says Cooper's soft on crime, citing the fatal stabbing of a Ukrainian woman on a Charlotte train by a repeat offender. The House has passed a Russian sanctions bill on Wednesday, the vote 262 to 159. That now goes to President Trump's desk. The measure introduced over a year ago by the late Senator Lindsey Graham. Senators voting overwhelmingly in favor of the bill last month. And a man tried and convicted for his role in the Afghanistan bombing that killed 13 U.S. service members 5 years ago is sentenced. Fox's Grinnell Scott with more.
5: Mohammed Sharifullah has been sentenced to 20 years in prison for the Abbey Gate bombing in 2021 at the Kabul airport. The defendant was convicted earlier this year on conspiracy to provide material support to ISIS. Prior to sentencing, family members of the 13 U.S. service members, 11 Marines, one sailor, and one Army soldier killed during the evacuation at the airport gave victim impact statements. Their loved ones were helping evacuate people during the U.S. withdrawal from Afghanistan. Virginia U.S. District Judge Anthony Trenga said he would have preferred sentencing Sharifullah for each of the service members killed. Grinnell Scott, Fox News.
3: And good news today from White House Chief of Staff Susie Wiles. She says she's cancer-free. Her latest pathology results coming back clear after a checkup at the Mayo Clinic this week. 6 months ago, she revealed she had been diagnosed with early-stage breast cancer. 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
3: News. I'm Sue Guzman. For the first time in 3 years, the Federal Reserve has raised interest rates despite demands by President Trump to cut them.
4: Inflation has remained above the Fed's 2% target for more than 5 years. The Fed predicts PCE inflation to be 3.7% this year.
3: Fox Business's Connor Hanson. House giving final approval to a strong Russian sanctions bill honoring the late Senator Lindsey Graham. The measure designed to punish top importers of Russian oil and gas.
5: This strengthens economic sanctions against Russia to put maximum pressure on Vladimir Putin's war machine.
3: Speaker Mike Johnson, President Trump expected to sign the bill into law. And Texas has carried out its fifth execution of the year, putting to death 40-year-old James Norman for the murders of three people in a 2005 home robbery. 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
6: This fall on Fox Florida, nobody's in control. Two doctors, two very different prescriptions. One floor, one wrong move. 99 people trying not to be number 99. And somebody has to control this. Best Medicine, DOC. The floor, 99 to beat. Animal control, doctors, competitors, animals. Nobody's got this. This fall, Fox Florida.
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3: Focusing on the midterms, I'm Sue Guzman, Fox News. And President Trump was in North Carolina Wednesday in the hopes of encouraging voters to elect Republicans in the midterm elections. Fox's Kevin Cork in Washington has more.
4: On election night, North Carolina is going to prove that America does not belong to those who hate it.
5: President's dumping in the Tar Heel state of North Carolina for GOP Senate nominee Michael Whatley, his former RNC chair. The president, of course, has carried the state three times, but Whatley actually trails popular Democrat Roy Cooper, at least according to recent polling, with the latest Fox News survey showing the economy and affordability still topping the list among concerns for voters.
3: President Trump not pleased with the Federal Reserve's interest rate hike on Wednesday. More from Fox's Jared Halpern.
6: While domestic spending is resilient and the job market strong, Federal Reserve Chairman Kevin Warsh says,
7: the plain fact is that inflation is too high and has been for too long.
6: Inflation was measured at 3.7% in July, well above the Federal Reserve's 2% inflation target. It's the first interest rate hike since 2023, and comes as President Trump is urging far lower interest rates, writing on social media, rates should be 1% or less, with investment in the country booming. At the White House, Jared Halpern, Fox News.
8: On this vote, the yeas are 262, the nays are 159. The motion is adopted. Without objection, the motion to reconsider is laid on the table.
3: House lawmakers passing a Russian sanctions bill Wednesday. The measure introduced more than a year ago by then-Senator Lindsey Graham, who died in July. The Lindsey O. Graham Sanctioning Russia and Iran Act of 2026 targets Russia's economy, intending to penalize the country for its continued war in Ukraine. 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
2: Fox News, I'm Ted Linder. A new Fox poll finds a majority of registered voters are negative about the economy.
3: 77% of the poll's respondents say the economy ranks from fair to poor. And while 44% say their finances are holding steady, 43% say they are falling behind.
2: Fox's Grinnell Scott. President Trump holding a rally in Gaston County, North Carolina on Wednesday night.
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11: Rallying in North Carolina. I'm Ted Lindner, Fox News. Less than 2 months ago now till the midterm elections, President Trump staged a campaign.

0: campaign rally in Gastonia, North Carolina on Wednesday night, supporting Republican gubernatorial candidate Michael Whatley against incumbent Democrat Roy Cooper. He had some advice for voters in November.
1: When I'm on the ticket, I'm not bragging, but when I'm on the ticket, Republicans have always done really well. They go out, they vote, everybody gets elected. Everybody gets elected.
0: The president says Cooper is soft on crime, citing the fatal stabbing of a Ukrainian woman on a Charlotte train by a repeat offender. The Federal Reserve hiking interest rates for the first time in 3 years. Fox's Hillary Barsky with more.
2: The central bank raising its benchmark interest rate for the first time since July of 2023 to combat stubbornly high inflation. The quarter point increase lifts the Fed's benchmark rate to a range of 3.75% to 4%. Fed Chair Kevin Warsh.
3: Job gains have kept pace with the workforce, and the unemployment rate has changed little. But inflation remains elevated.
2: The rate increase could result in higher borrowing costs for mortgages, auto loans, and credit cards. The Fed also signaled that it expects to hike rates a second time later this year. Hillary Barsky, Fox News.
0: Following the news, President Trump had some choice words for the Federal Reserve Board. And the House has passed a Russia sanctions bill on Wednesday. The vote, 262 to 159, that now goes to President Trump's desk. The measure was introduced over a year ago by the late Senator Lindsey Graham, who passed away in July. Senators voting overwhelmingly in favor of the bill last month. We heard on Wednesday from White House Chief of Staff Susie Wiles, who said she's now cancer-free. Her latest pathology results coming back clear after a checkup at the Mayo Clinic this week. 6 months ago, she revealed that she had been diagnosed with early-stage breast cancer. President Trump saying that she would be in great shape. 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
2: Fox News, I'm Sue Guzman. President Trump reacting after the Federal Reserve announced it's raising its key interest rate Wednesday for the first time since 2023 to combat high inflation.
3: Lower the interest rates for the United States of America and fast, because we can grow at a level that nobody's ever grown before.
2: The Fed's Board of Governors hinted at a possible further hike before the end of the year. Earlier, the president wrote on Truth Social he has confidence in Fed Chair Kevin Warsh. He says the hostile governing board is making him look bad. House giving final approval to a strong Russian sanctions bill honoring the late Senator Lindsey Graham. It's designed to punish top importers of Russian oil and gas.
4: This strengthens economic sanctions against Russia to put maximum pressure on Vladimir Putin's war machine.
2: Speaker Mike Johnson, the president, is expected to sign the bill into law. 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
6: Blasting the decision. I'm Sue Guzman, Fox News. President Trump not happy with the move by the Federal Reserve yesterday to raise interest rates for the first time in 3 years.
7: If we stop trading with every country that we have a deficit with, which is most of them, and which would be very easy to do, would make at least $1.5 trillion a year.
6: The president said that rates should be held at 1% or less. President Trump was in North Carolina Wednesday in the hopes of encouraging voters to elect Republicans in the midterms. Details from Fox's Kevin Cork.
7: On election night, North Carolina is going to prove that America does not belong to those who hate it.
8: President's dumping in the Tar Heel state of North Carolina for GOP Senate nominee.

0: Michael Whatley, his former RNC chair. The president, of course, has carried the state three times, but Whatley actually trails popular Democrat Roy Cooper, at least according to recent polling, with the latest Fox News survey showing the economy and affordability still topping the list among concerns for voters.
1: The House has approved a sweeping package of sanctions targeting Russian officials as lawmakers look to ramp up pressure on Vladimir Putin over the Ukraine war. Packages named after the late Senator Lindsey Graham, who worked on it for over a year before it finally was voted on after his passing. Health update from President Trump's chief of staff.
2: White House Chief of Staff Susie Wiles says pathology results came back clear this week after an appointment at the Mayo Clinic. In a social media post, Wiles says she is now cancer-free and thanked President Trump for his unwavering support. Wiles was diagnosed with breast cancer in March. She has stayed on as chief of staff and accompanied the president on recent trips, including to last week's Republican midterm convention in Dallas.
1: Fox's Jared Halpern. When Wiles announced her cancer diagnosis, the president said she had a fantastic medical team and an excellent prognosis. 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
3: Fox News, I'm Ted Lindner. The Federal Reserve voting unanimously to raise interest rates by a quarter point on Wednesday. Federal Reserve Chairman Kevin Warsh.
4: Job gains have kept pace with the workforce, and the unemployment rate has changed little. But inflation remains elevated.
3: Most of the Federal Reserve members say they expect to see at least one more rate hike before the end of the year. The president expressing his displeasure with the move. And the Kennedy Center Board of Trustees voting this week closed for 2 years after a judge blocked it from naming it after President Trump. The president claims it was losing money for years.
5: I'm the one capable of fixing it and then have to subsidize it for years to come because you will lose with the Kennedy Center. They were losing hundreds of millions of dollars and sometimes hundreds of millions. This is before I got involved.
3: The president previously claimed the center fell into disrepair. The board approving a $285 million renovation plan. 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
8: Raising the interest rates. I'm Ted Lindner, Fox News. The Federal Reserve hiking interest rates for the first time in 3 years on Wednesday. Fox's Hillary Barsky with more.
9: The central bank raising its benchmark interest rate for the first time since July of 2023 to combat stubbornly high inflation. The quarter point increase lifts the Fed's benchmark rate to a range of 3.75% to 4%. Fed Chair Kevin Warsh.
10: Job gains have kept pace with the workforce, and the unemployment rate has changed little. But inflation remains elevated.
9: The rate increase could result in higher borrowing costs for mortgages, auto loans, and credit cards. The Fed also signaled that it expects to hike rates a second time later this year. Hillary Barsky, Fox News.
8: President Trump had some choice words for the Federal Reserve Board. President Trump staging a campaign rally in Gastonia, North Carolina on Wednesday night, supporting Republican gubernatorial candidate Michael Whatley against incumbent Democrat Roy Cooper. He had some advice for voters in November and the midterms, less than 2 months away now.
11: When I'm on the ticket, I'm not bragging, but when I'm on the ticket, Republicans have always done really well. They go out, they vote, everybody gets elected. Everybody gets elected.
8: The president says Cooper is soft on crime, citing the

0: What keeps you up at night? 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
17: I'm Stuart Varney, and this is the Fox Business Report.
18: Stocks finishing lower on Wednesday with the Dow down sharply after the Fed raised interest rates for the first time in 3 years in an effort to tackle stubbornly high inflation. The quarter point increase lifts the Fed's benchmark rate to a range of 3.75% to 4%. Fed Chair Kevin Warsh.
19: Job gains have kept pace with the workforce and the unemployment rate has changed little. But inflation remains elevated.
18: The increase was approved unanimously, and the vast majority of officials penciled in one more hike this year. Most all of the 11 S&P 500 sectors were lower, with tech and healthcare the best performers. The Dow down 631 points, the Nasdaq lower by 3, S&P 500 down 34. Today, the National Association of Realtors reports its pending home sales index for August. That's your Fox Business Report. I'm Hillary Barsky, invested in you.

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5: Peak season, a wave in the Atlantic, a disturbance in the Caribbean, a storm in the Gulf. Not every system threatens Southwest Florida, but every system gets watched by Wink meteorologists who live here, who've ridden out the same storms you have. Every advisory, every shift in the track, every hour it matters. When the tropics turn, turn to Wink. Wink News, the Weather Authority.
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8: Fox News, I'm Sue Guzman. The Fed raising interest rates for the first time in 3 years. The man nominated by President Trump to chair the panel, voting along with other members to approve it unanimously.
9: Inflation remains elevated.
8: Fed Chairman Kevin Warsh, Asian stocks are mixed after Wall Street closed lower yesterday and Dow futures this morning are higher. President Trump holding a rally in Gaston County, North Carolina last night, warning Americans about what's to come if Democrats win the midterms.
10: If we lose, you're going to lose your border. 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

0: at this point, it looks like not only will Republicans hold the Senate, they actually could gain in the Senate. And that's something you ain't going to read in the pages of the New York Times. I'm Joe Concha.
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17: Rallying Republicans in North Carolina. I'm Dave Anthony, Fox News, where President Trump again told them, pretend he's on the November ballot.
18: When I'm on the ticket, I'm not bragging, but when I'm on the ticket, Republicans have always done really well. They go out, they vote, everybody gets elected.
17: Campaigning for GOP Senate candidate Michael Whatley, who's been trailing Democrat Roy Cooper in the polls. A new Fox News poll shows 3 in 4 voters think the economy is either fair or poor.
19: And while 44% say their finances are holding steady, 43% say they are falling behind. Voters are blaming the Trump administration, with 63% saying it has made the economy worse. For the fourth straight month, President Trump's approval rating sits at 39%.
17: That's Fox's Grinnell Scott. As gas prices keep surging, diesel up 8 cents today, a new record high, $6.39 a gallon, according to AAA. As the Iran conflict rages on, the president also said at his North Carolina rally last night,
18: we can't let this crazy nation have a nuclear weapon, and we stopped him. And to be honest, it's going to end soon.
17: The president's also critical of what the Fed did. For the first time in almost 3 years, an interest rate hike. He wants rates cut. But Federal Reserve Chairman Kevin Warsh says they have to deal with inflation concerns.
20: But what we can do and will do is ensure that any change in relative prices don't broaden out, don't have second and third order effects in the economy.
17: Now Fox's Madeline Rivera on artificial intelligence fears.
21: Pushing lawmakers to reach across the aisle to get something done. But a solution remains elusive. Yesterday, Senator Bernie Sanders held a briefing on AI with industry experts. And one of those panelists says lawmakers have perhaps a year to rein in AI.
22: It's something like a little Chernobyl, this Hugging Face accident, where a lot of AIs escaped the bans that were put on them. These were rogue agents.
17: That's scientist Jeffrey Hinton, known as the godfather of AI, and the incident that led to the war.

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2: First, fair everywhere. This is a Wink traffic update.
3: Good morning. We're almost to Friday, and your drive is looking good across Southwest Florida. On I-75 through Charlotte, Lee, and Collier counties, there are no major crashes to report. We're seeing more cars out on the roadways, but traffic is still moving with no major backups. US 41 is also looking good, so if you're heading out the door, you're in great shape this Thursday morning. Keeping Southwest Florida on the move, I'm Maria Regina Mendoza with Wink traffic.
2: First, fair everywhere. This is a Wink weather update.
4: Good Thursday morning, Southwest Florida. Not quite as humid today. That means your morning isn't starting off quite as muggy and your afternoon won't be feeling quite as hot. Passing showers are expected for this morning, quickly moving from the east to the west with isolated storms on tap for this afternoon. Rain chances overall will stay limited at 30%. It will be breezy with gusts as high as 25 miles per hour. High temperatures are expected at 90 degrees. For tonight, mostly clear skies are forecast with morning temperatures starting off in the low and mid 70s. I'm meteorologist Katie Wohls.
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11: Good morning and welcome to a Thursday, September 17, 2026. This is Daybreak. I'm your host, Jason Jones, along with Rob Stevens this morning. A lot to discuss. And don't forget, Congressman Byron Donalds, your future governor of Florida, will be here on the show at 8:06 this morning. 37,000 37,000, big number, right? Those are the Red Speed tickets in Cape Coral. Is that a victory or is it a bet? Let me tell you where I go with this. So from August 2025 until June 1st of 2026, more than 37,000 notices. And we could talk about the money, the receipts, $2.8 million. 100 civil fine notice, 10 miles an hour over, no points. And the ticket goes to the registered owner. It's a civil citation. You do not get a moving violation. Red Speed is the vendor. They use a radar laser photo and video of the car, Polzer, and all the schools there in Cape Coral. And during active school days, 30 minutes before, 30 minutes after, and flashing lights as well. And so basically before, during, and after school, if the flashing lights, it's the school speed. If it's flashing lights are off, it's the posted speed. That's the way it goes. Now, sounds great, right? It keeps kids safe. But Judge Stephen DeLuca out of Broward County in March tossed a red light camera case. Owner is guilty unless you swear someone else drove. He said that that basically flips the county. One case, not statewide yet, but let's talk about this 4th District Court of Appeals. Cape also authorized up to $65 million in special obligation borrowing in June at JC, Yacht Park, Seawall. Let's put that aside. Understand where they are budget-wise. Put that in your back of your mind as we roll through this story this morning. Now, here's the thing to think about. The $2.8 million that they raked in is fantastic, except for not all of it went to the city. A lot of it actually went to the vendor, and the city only gets a small piece of that money. But when it all comes down, they're 100% liable for that money. A Broward judge that says that this is unconstitutional because it takes the burden of proof off of the state and puts it onto the defendant, and that is that's against the Constitution. If a higher court buys this and it goes down and the appeals court upholds it, then understand that the city of Cape Coral is on the neck for that money. Now, let's talk about the money that they're already on the neck for, loaning and borrowing to try and get to all their yacht club and all their projects done. We had Lisa Atkinson Cohen that's running for mayor of Cape Coral, one of two people, and she was telling me the fear of how big the budget could be or how big the deficit could be very, very quickly. So keep that in mind as we get into this ruling. Now, listen, a judge already said it, that this right here is possible, already said it's unconstitutional. Now, an appeals court says the same thing. Now, we're on a different level. Now, kids should be safe. Nobody's arguing the fact that kids should be safe. Nobody with a brain wants a rocket to drive through a crossing zone or through a school zone. That's great, right? The only way you can protect the school zone is to abandon who has to prove what. You didn't get safer, you got cheaper. And when you started putting a digital officer there instead of a real officer, you got smaller, and that is the big deal that I bring up here. Now, a cop and an explorer costs more than a pole, but it gets you the burden of proof. It also, in the city of Cape Coral, which I'll tell you right now, one of the safest cities in all of Florida, they can afford the deputy inside the school zones or the officer inside the school zone, and I would prefer a live officer, and I'm really worried about where these Red Speed cameras are going next. This is the turn of the society, Rob. This is where society has decided we are going to hold you accountable for anything that violates the Constitution, that violates our privacy, that violates so many different things, and you know what? I'm all for it, and I'm putting it out there to let you know these Red Speed is the next wave. This is something you have to pay attention to. Well, sorry, where are you at?
12: Hello?
11: All right,
13: hey.
11: There we go.
13: Oh, good morning. The Constitution is going to be tested a lot, actually, I think, over the next couple of years, and we're seeing that with ALPRs, and we're seeing that with this. But, you know, let's not forget the overall objective of what these are for, and that's to save a kid in a school zone, okay? Right. Paid tickets aren't proof of a scam. And there is some process happening here because there have been plenty of dismissals, 3,563, as a matter of fact. So it's not like this is just slapping a ticket out there for everything. The people that have the commitment to step up and challenge the state on this do appear to be having some success.
11: And like I said to begin with, we want a safe school zone. We want that. We want you to understand what it is. But sometimes the deterrent of just a deputy there works just as well as thinking, well, I don't want to get a ticket in the mail and let me go ahead and drive. And what do you do when you get one of these tickets because it's no points on your license, doesn't count against you? What do? You just mail it in, man.
13: Yeah.
11: And I think the city, and by the way, the council is getting ready to discuss this, by the way. This is on their agenda to discuss is red speed. You know, I think everybody better start looking at this. Because if this goes down, the red speed tickets, everybody's getting drilled on it.
13: Yeah.
11: And it's going to hit everyone. And this is going to be something that could hit simultaneously as Amendment 3. And I think it's better to start looking ahead on what's going on. And the understanding the temperature of society. You know, so many times you hear a deaf or tone deaf politician who doesn't listen to what is going on. I'm actually going to get deeper into that later on the show. But when you think about these tone deaf politicians that get out there and they're like, oh, well, red speed's great for this, red speed's great for that. And like I've already said, I don't blame law enforcement. They've been sold by these companies. I mean, the cost is the other side of this spectrum. It didn't cost anything to get these red speed cameras. They gave them to the city.
13: At what price?
11: Zero.
13: At what price?
11: Your privacy,
13: exactly.
11: Your rights, your burden of proof. Like, that's the cost. The cost is you. And you know what other cost it does? It cost of the officer. Now, I've talked to Chief Sizemore. He's already short deputies according to the size of population, or officers according to the size and population of that of Cape Coral. But at 7 in the morning, no one's robbing banks. At 7 in the morning, there's not 7,500 calls going on. But I think it's worthy of saying we are going to put an officer here in lieu of these cameras. Just like with what Chief Sizemore did with fly cameras, he could do with this. We're going to put them on pause.
13: I'll propose this. Find where the most profitable zones are, where these cameras are running, and turn them off for a week and put a deputy there. Maybe you don't cover every school in week one. You just cover the top 20 or the top 30 zones where these tickets are being generated and put an officer there. At least then we'll see more police involvement, more police presence, instead of automated cameras issuing citations.
11: Cape Coral Elementary, 8,649 tickets from those four cameras. Cape Coral Christian, southbound Santa Barbara, 5,241 from that camera.
13: Yeah, we should have a few officers at each of those places.
11: Right, and I think that is the other side of this that's not being looked at, Rob, is the spectrum of the number of tickets. Send someone there. All right, we can see the increase. Now, they'll tote. Well, it's gone down. 95% of speed violations have decreased because we can monitor them. That's great. Looks great on a trophy. Put it on your mantle. Be great with it, right? The same effect would happen if you had a deputy there every day or an officer there every day. The same thing would happen. When you have for years put it up on the responsibility of if we have somebody, we'll put somebody there, and you haven't been worried about the safety to the matter that now you're going to put a camera in, that's just lazy policing. That's all I'm saying. And unconstitutional. And next to get ripped off polls, mark my words. Speaking of officers, I'm going to talk about the raise that just happened at the Lee County Sheriff's Office next. And that's not a digital deputy on 92.5 Fox News.
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23: Peak season. A wave in the Atlantic. A disturbance in the Caribbean. A storm in the Gulf. Not every system threatens Southwest Florida, but every system gets watched by Wink meteorologists who live here, who've ridden out the same storms you have. Every advisory, every shift in the track, every hour it matters. When the tropics turn, turn to Wink. Wink News, the Weather Authority.
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0: Good morning. Welcome back to Daybreak here on 92.5 Fox News. I'm your host, Jason Jones, along with Rob Stevens. 20 minutes after 6 o'clock this morning. So the Board of County Commissioners in Lee County passed their budget, and the Lee County Sheriff's Office was able to secure a certain amount of money. They were looking for an additional $20 million, including $11.1 million, to give everyone a 5% raise. This is something that they put together in an August workshop where the sheriff got with the county commissioners. They started, you know, looking through his budget, what they have and what they can keep and what they can cut, and they figured out a way to give him this raise. So for now, if you are a civilian, you will get a 5% raise, and if you're a certified officer, your starting pay just went from $68,000 to $71,000. A civilian from $42,000 to $44,000. A sergeant from $94,000 to $110,000, and a captain is up to $126,000. It also got 10 more certified in corrections. And this is the county package of $3.27 billion is in their budget, and about 11% of that goes to the sheriff's office. And that, by the way, that number is up from last year. And as you look at the number, that's one thing. Now, the other side, you're going to see a lot. You know, one thing I get more than anything, and I'm just going to speak to it, is people will have an issue or some kind of axe to grind with the sheriffs of certain counties. And in our county, in this county, in Lee County, Carmine Marcino is the sheriff, and somebody will have an axe. They want to judge him when he already goes through an investigation and comes out clean. It's not clean enough. They find no wrongdoing, not wrong. You know, nope, not good enough. There's those people. You have social media sites that spend their life trying to discredit the man who keeps our county very safe. They complain about how much money that he needs to run the county and keep it safe, and then they'll use this line. In 2018, deputies got $40,000, and now they're getting $68,000. That's basically up 65% since Carmine Marcino took office. Well, you want to know why? Because Cape Coral's hanging the flag of $74,000 on the door. So if Cape Coral down the road is offering $74,000 down the door, and you're offering $40,000, I got something to tell you. You're losing every deputy you have, and you're going to fight to try to keep them. And what Carmine has done is he's gone out there and said it real quick. The greatest asset isn't the buildings, it isn't the cars or the gadgets. It's the people who run towards the noise. So this is the same week that we just got done talking about the cameras and all the cameras that have replaced officers. This right here, if you are with me, right, and you are all about doing away with a digital officer, you don't get to cheer for cameras over a cop on one day and then get surprised when the bad costs a little more the next day. A poll doesn't take holidays. A poll doesn't need a pension. A poll doesn't have a kid's ball game. That's why they love them. It's cheap. It's easy. No judgment. No argument. No paper to fill out to try to find out when they're going to go there, right? But the deputy has a name. He can tell when there's a drunk driver, when grandma has missed the flash and goes 50 through a school zone, and he can knock on a door at 2 o'clock in the morning. The man's not cheap, nor should he be. If you actually believe a real officer, not a digital one, is the way to go, and you ought to, then the 5% keeps the people raised, that it's not a scandal. It's actually something that keeps them in their job, and it still isn't the highest paid in the area, and they love what they do, that you don't see an outcry of people flooding out trying to go somewhere else. They love the boss that they have. So he's already said it. That's their greatest asset, and that is the fact of the matter. If you don't want a digital officer, and I do not, and you shouldn't either, because that only leads to more tracking, more farming of your information, so many more things, then you should be okay with this. And anybody who wants to argue that, you can. 239-479-5592. Pay the human so you don't have to pretend the camera is a cop. That's basically what I'm saying.
1: Yeah, well, I think this is what these defund fights are about locally in regards to Amendment 3. And you have to pay cops competitively, but you can't bloat everything else at a time when, Amendment 3 is on the ballot and we're about to head to the polls to vote on. Obviously, there's some concerns amongst the law enforcement community across the state that this could cause problems. Perhaps Sheriff Marcino's trying to get ahead of the game with this, but I think we need to make sure that we just keep focused on the core function. You've got to pay cops competitively if you want talented law enforcement in your community.
0: You know, when you're hanging it next door, you know, and you got deputies that are going, well, I could use the extra money. I could use that extra money.
1: Of course,
0: I could get an extra 10 grand. I know. You ready for this? Let me tell you how serious this is. I have an acquaintance that was a lieutenant in Henry County. Small county, rural county, not a large force. Right? Great sheriff. Sheriff Whitten is a great guy. Love the guy. Thank you so much, Sheriff Whitten. Lost a lot of weight. Guy's looking great, by the way. And I was talking to this lieutenant, and he said, how's everything going? He goes, well, I work in Collier now. I said, oh, got a big job down in Collier? He goes, oh, no, I'm a road deputy. I said, you're a lieutenant here. He goes, yeah, and I'm making more money as a road deputy. Put that in perspective. He's willing to drive from Henry all the way to Collier. To make more money, the drive, because it matters to everybody. The economy, the cost of living, that's what it is, Rob. Everybody's stressed about it. But it's more important to understand that I stand against the digital deputy. I'm not for it. I don't like it in lieu of an officer. And I'm going to tell you what a lot of these sheriff's departments, but at least in Southwest Florida, do. They use decoy units all the time. Right? They'll put them out right next to the school.
1: The problem with it, though, with these decoy units is they always put them in a car that's a generation older. So everybody knows it's fake because it's the old car that none of them drive anymore.
0: Well, maybe they're listening and they might do that. No, I don't.
1: And it's parked in the same spot for a week.
0: Right. No, you're right. They should maybe move them more.
1: Maybe.
0: But look, a deterrent is a deterrent, because you know what else I've seen? I've seen a deputy get into that same car and actually pull somebody over where it was parked. I've seen a decoy unit become a live unit right before my very eyes. As I'm sitting in this, I'm sitting in parent pickup line, and I watched the decoy unit become a live unit and watched him pull somebody over as they sped through the school zone. So I've seen that happen. So I don't ever trust it. right. You can say whatever, but a lot of people have followed that lead across the area. Phone lines open, 239-479-5592. And I, once again, real deputy over digital deputy any day of the week. You know who else got a raise? Everybody who works for the county. Well, that was kind of convenient. Oh, I can't wait to break this one down next on 92.5 Fox News, right all along. On the phone with me right now is Dave from Floormeisters. 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
6: Fox News, I'm CJ Papa. President Trump pitching voters in North Carolina.
7: So on Election Day, November 3rd, vote to defeat the Democrats.
6: He was in Gastonia drumming up support for a Republican Senate candidate. That's Michael Whatley, who's running against the Democrat former governor, Roy Cooper. The danger of artificial intelligence front and center heading into the midterms.
8: Senator Bernie Sanders held a briefing on AI with industry experts. And one of those panelists says lawmakers have perhaps a year to rein in AI. Sanders indicates he and other lawmakers are considering legislation to form a regulatory agency for AI, similar to the FDA.
6: Fox's Madeline Rivera, President Trump pushes back on that idea. A new Fox News poll shows Democrats hold a double-digit lead on handling large AI data centers. 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
10: First, fair everywhere. This is a Wink traffic update.
11: Good Thursday morning. We are looking good on the U.S. 41 bridges this morning. I'm not tracking any delays on the Caloosahatchee or the Edison. So if you're heading from North Fort Myers into downtown Fort Myers, you are green and good to go this morning. Keeping Southwest Florida on the move, I'm Maria Regina Mendoza with Wink traffic.
10: First, fair everywhere. This is a Wink weather update.
12: Good Thursday morning, Southwest Florida. Not quite as humid today. That means your morning isn't starting off quite as muggy and your afternoon won't be feeling quite as hot. Passing showers are expected for this morning, quickly moving from the east to the west, with isolated storms on tap for this afternoon. Rain chances overall will stay limited at 30%. It will be breezy with gusts as high as 25 miles per hour. High temperatures are expected at 90 degrees. For tonight, mostly clear skies are forecast with morning temperatures starting off in the low and mid-70s. I'm meteorologist Katie Wohls.
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0: Welcome back to Daybreak on 92.5 Fox News, right all along. So the Board of County Commissioners in Lee County approved their budget. You heard us talking about that in the previous segment. And inside, during that process of approving their budget at their last meeting, there was also a little bring up, if you will. Let me just say real quick. The budget, $3.2 billion, it's up 8.5%. The operating courts constitutional, $1.2 billion, up 4.7%. Capital, almost $460 million, that's up 61%. Insurance, $152 million, that's up 17%. And reserves are up 9.1% as well. Now, the countywide millage at 3.7623 stays the same as last year. But I've already said this once, let me say it again. Is your house the same price as it was last year? And so when you, if it went up, they get more. Yeah, you get what I'm saying? So inside of this this workshop and inside of this, there was an agreement that they did with a workshop where they said they would give the county a 4% raise, every county employee a 4% raise. And then out of nowhere, the chair made a motion, Cecil Pendergrass, Ruane seconded, to take it from 4% to 5%, and it passed 3-2. Yes, Pendergrass, no to Ruane. Mollica, Hammond, and Petrosky voted yes on it. Now, Mollica, went on there and talked about keeping whole jobs, and that's the message that you want to hear. And by the way, this 5% has nothing to do with the sheriff's 5%. The sheriff's 5%, he already negotiated in that August workshop, and that was the same workshop, basically, or inside the same set of workshops where the county came up with the 4% and decided to that. So when they decide to take it from a 4% to 5%. On the same year, we're voting on Amendment 3 for the elimination of property taxes, and every one of their lines went up. You didn't hear me say any line went down. They have a bigger line for next year as Amendment 3 is approaching. Now, the board already said what they needed to say, and November 3rd is a big day for us to decide on Amendment 3, but it is also a day that you will decide Cecil Pendergrass over Elliot Taylor, a Democrat, that is running against Cecil Pendergrass. And That's where this kind of rolls down to. We can keep the handshake, but we got to add the calendar for a second. Don't turn the chair into a cartoon. Understand real quick. County already showed what happens when the room forgets who the boss is. You know who the boss is, Rob? Say it for me real quick. The voters. That's who the boss is. The final hearing is right there. And if you don't believe that the voters have the final say in what goes on, I'm going to get on it right now. Understand that when it came to the, and this is another side of this, when it came to the Trish Petrosky, Amanda Cochran race, Petrosky had more money. She had $326,000 in a pack. Amanda Cochran had barely $200,000 and started way before her. So a lot of that money was gone before Petrosky ever even got into the race. And she took the grassroots and won 55-45. Now, Petrosky's here deciding on raises when it's nothing to do with her. Understand, she's leaving. Every decision that she makes from this point on is all personal, for personal gain, where she's going to go. Now, that's my speculation. Maybe she's a true county person and is here for the county and ready to do it solid. Maybe. Maybe. Not the optics of it. Optics of it would be that you're doing it all for yourself. And that's what it looks like. So, the 4% or 5%, I'm not going to argue about the race. I don't care about the 1%. I think it's a bad look for Cecil, but he's going against a Democrat. Nobody wants a Democrat in the office. I'll say it out loud now because I feel like it needs to say be said out loud. You sure are rocking a lot of waves in an election year that I wouldn't rock in my election year, especially rolling into a general. I wouldn't do it. It's just something I wouldn't do. I reached out to Cecil, by the way. He's busy today.
1: Didn't have time to come in and talk
0: so
1: about this.
0: I said, let's talk another time. Give me a time when you're available, and hopefully we'll get Cecil to sit down with us, because I would love to talk more about his race and where why it's important to talk about him. But the real thing that I have to ask, man, look, this race ended for and on August 18th for the District 5 County Commissioner.
1: Yeah, there's no runoff. The race is decided. It's done.
0: So on August 18th, a month ago, there was an election where Lee County said that's who we want. Now you have 90 days that'll go down basically between that day or let's give or take, let's say 70 days. I don't know how many it is, like 75 days or something, right? That'll go down between that. Trish Petrosky's making a lot of decisions that she doesn't have to be held accountable for. That's where it comes down to, Rob. She don't have to be held accountable for any of her moves to get red speed in and all the things she's doing. There's no accountability.
1: And maybe that's why we're actually seeing a lot more of Commissioner Petrosky, because we didn't really see Trish very much during the race. She never returned calls. She did return emails, but she declined to come and speak. And then all of a sudden she loses the election and she's one of the most visible commissioners of Lee County. But I mean, paying cops and stacking reserves while trying to erase named community plans, this is why rural Lee showed up pissed off.
0: Right.
1: This is why they came and they had their voices heard. This is why you had 200 plus people in a room saying, hey, slow down. We've got some changes coming. We would like to take our time with this and we want our commissioner in place.
0: Look, flat millage is a headline above the rollback. It's just a bill. Look, Hammond is on the ballot, still voting no on that raise is proof that it isn't a party line bag of cash, but it's something to discuss. But Amendment 3 in the last minute raise in the same month, boy, that's something you got to ask about. And you better not cry wolf to me when we get around and Amendment 3 passes. And that is the thing that I don't cry it to me. I don't want to hear it. This is something that we'll probably end up discussing later down the road, but I really want to get into the fact that there is a loophole that needs to be fixed. That is an issue for me. Matter of fact, it should be an issue for anybody who lives in the county that somebody sits there from August 18th till November 17th. So it is 90 days, almost 90 days, 89 days. They sit there with no accountability. No one can, like, they're leaving. And if they weren't in politics before, like Trish Petrosky, she probably won't be in politics after this either. Very few get smacked the first time around and come back for the second, right? Some do, some don't. I did not. I didn't want to get smacked around again.
1: I mean, this might be a time to look at the Constitution, but this is the way that politics in our country and our state have worked for a long time. This is the way that it is, to where an election is done and then the terms are already defined. So when an incumbent loses, like we've seen happen a couple of times in Lee County alone with Mayor John Gunter of Cape Coral, and then, of course, now Trish Petrosky of the Lee County Commission.
0: So you're right. It's the way it's done. It's the process, Rob.
1: It's the process.
0: 100%.
1: I do understand, though, that when there's no accountability, she doesn't have to answer to the voters. There's no more campaign to run. There's no reason.
0: So,
1: there's no reason to work in the interest of the voters.
0: So what do you do?
1: Instead of yourself.
0: So how do you... So what do you... What could be the thing to
1: Why
0: be
1: don't
0: done?
1: We do I'll, exactly what the U.S. Congress just did?
0: I'm going to say what... What's that? Take a recess?
1: Walk away until the election's
0: right.
1: over.
0: See ya.
1: Just leave.
0: See ya. A lot of conspiracies behind
1: see
0: that. See ya. But, you know, this is what I'm going to say. Brian Hammond did the right thing. I'm up for re-election. No on the race. We're cool. 4% is what we agreed on. Let's keep it at 4%. We don't need to add 1%. Nope. I'm going to be fiscally responsible right now. Why? Because I'm up for election here in like 40 days. And although Brian Hammond and Cecil Pendergrass, they're strong conservatives in a very red county, and I don't believe that a Democrat, nor do I want one to go there, is going to take that seat. And they're very, one is named Princess. The one going against Brian Hammond is named Princess. Give me a break. Come on out. Like, that right there says it all. Like, you don't want the Princess on your board of county commissioners. You don't want anybody with the name Princess up there. No thanks. Pass. And if your name's Princess, I apologize. All right? If you're listening to the show and you're offended by me, I know I'm not. Don't go put your name on something big. All right? I don't want to say what Princess have to say
1: don't
0: about
1: it. Don't put the
0: it.
1: Name Princess on a ballot.
0: Don't name your kid Princess. What's wrong with you? All right? but the real deal is you can't fix it. So the only thing you can do is be responsible incumbents and know that the person's leaving and is making decisions that aren't in the best interest of the county. That's a fact. She's making the whatever is in the best interest of her. You can't, or in the best interest of the collective, whatever it may be. Understand that. It's a bad look. And you're right, Rob. Maybe they should follow Congress's move and say, see you after primary.
1: I mean, that's exactly what the U.S. Congress did. Of course, the Hegseth impeachment vote is kind of a big story, and that's not what we're on here. But at least the U.S. Congress, at least Speaker Johnson had the sense to dismiss Congress until the election's over.
0: Yeah, he was like, see ya.
1: Let's run our races. Come on.
0: Right. Pay attention, guys. That's all I'm asking. Listen to the volume of the voter. And take it off of mute, because I think a couple of you might have it on mute. The Mega Minute's up next, right on 92.5 Fox News, right
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0: Oh, man. 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
32: We're right now in the golden age of America, and that war is going to end very soon. Watch. You just watch. Trump was right about everything. You watch. They're getting decimated, and they want to make a deal so badly. They call. We want to make a deal. We want to make it. They're not ready yet, I don't think, but we could have a deal anytime we want. And I've delivered on every single promise I made and far more than the promise. I made promises, But since the election, the stock market has set 80 all-time record highs. And here in North Carolina, we've created more than 80,000 jobs, and more Americans are working today. Right now, we have more Americans working than at any time in the history of our country. That's a soundbite that nobody can argue with. Just yesterday, it was announced that real incomes have soared to the highest level in history, surpassing the record that I set in my first term. We lifted 1.5 million people out of poverty last year. The poverty rate for African Americans, Hispanic Americans, Native Americans just hit an all-time record low.
0: All right, fantastic. You know why jobs are at an all-time high and more people are working than they ever had before? Because they have to. They have to. They have no choice in this moment. You know, In the last segment, I was talking about tone-deaf politicians, and boy, I love me some President Trump, but let me just say real quick, we are tone-deaf in this one real quick.
1: Oh, yeah.
0: You know, and let me put it into real perspective, and I asked Rob this right before the break, because I wanted to get his reaction, and we couldn't put it on the air, let's just say that. I said, Rob, let me ask you a question. What would upset the voters more, us going to war or $5 gasoline by November 3rd? What is going to upset the voter more? And he was like, you know what upset me is when I left here and it was 4:39 yesterday at racetrack. And I was like, ah! The part I can't put on the air. So with that being said, Rob, and I'm going to say it again, I think the calendar is what we need to talk about here. If we're America first, which we voted for, and that's what we want, it's not about the phone call. And if you can make a deal anytime you want, make that deal today. Don't just give me the sound bite. And if you want the sound bite to be about jobs, I'll talk about that sound bite about jobs. People are working because they have to, because gas is $4.39, like we just told you. If the most important part of this thing is we don't let Tehran dictate the calendar of when this war ends, because they're trying to delay it just so that Trump loses. If I'm Trump, boom, it's on. Let's go. Let's get it done. Because the prediction is of the world is that by November 12th, there's troops on the ground. Just so you know.
1: Yeah,
0: that's
1: that
0: the prediction out there. I have more than one. I have people that are serving in active duty that I had a conversation with. They also have that prediction. This is more than one person's theory, and it's just a collective that I'm telling you about, not my own personal theory. Do I think troops are going to be on the ground? Man, I certainly hope not. I certainly hope not. I don't want to get... I've seen this movie before, by the way. I've seen this movie. And what does this movie go? It goes on for years and years and years, and I'll call it... and I'll reference Iraq, but here's what happens. You have a Democrat that'll eventually, or one day, maybe hopefully never again, slide into office, and then he pulls out of Afghanistan, and all the people that lost their lives prior to that, that were trying to fight terrorists and terrorism across the world, their lives, the Americans that lost their lives in that, were lost in vain, because we're done.
1: How about that? I'll ask you this question. What about the optics of this? What do you think voters would be most upset by? Trump just walking away from Iran, we just leave the region and let them just destroy themselves. They're going to be irrelevant in 2 years anyways because of all the new pipelines over there. Or $2.50 at the gas pump because

0: you walked away from the conflict. But hey, guess what? Gas is so much more affordable now. America first really can be America first because we got our butts out of the Middle East.
1: Yeah, I'm all about leaving right after we finish them. We have spent way too much time, energy, money, and political power to not go ahead and finish the job.
0: But apparently we've accomplished the mission. According to Senator Rick Scott, we've accomplished the mission because they don't have a nuclear weapon, and they are years away from a path to a nuclear weapon.
1: And Rob,
0: so
1: nobody,
0: why are we still in Iran?
1: And nobody has asked that question to President Trump. Like, have you already taken away their power? No one has ever asked that question, or it's never made it to the to the television, if you will. Look. America first is America first. I stand with America. We all want to be done with Iran. I think it's pretty much universal now at this point. And stock market and all that clappity-clap, that only matters to somebody who's got a lot of money. A lot of money. When you're going check to check, even if you've got a little bit of 401k, you're not dipping in it. You're still struggling. And you buy more gas than you do eggs. Don't forget that. More Daybreak next on 92.5 Fox News. 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
4: The Iran conflict keeps driving up prices at the pump. I'm Dave Anthony. Fox News. Gas up another 7 cents today to $4.43 a gallon. Diesel surged even more. AAA's new record high price for that, $6.39. But President Trump insists the conflict will end soon, reiterating he won't allow Iran to have a nuclear weapon.
5: It's going to be a really good conclusion. It's going to happen. I say it's going to be a little bit after the election, but maybe not. Maybe it's before the election.
4: That was the president at a rally last night in North Carolina.
5: This election, I'm asking you to pretend I'm on the ballot just one more time. I said that the other night.
4: Referencing his address at the Republican midterm convention as he campaigned for GOP Senate candidate Michael Wadley, who's trailing in the polls in a race against Democrat Roy Cooper. A new Fox News poll shows only 39% approve of the president's job performance, with inflation the biggest issue to most voters. 3 in 4 rate the economy only fair or poor, as the Federal Reserve, for the first time in nearly 3 years, gives us an interest rate hike aimed at tamping down inflation. Fed Chair Kevin Warsh says,
6: this summer's inflation readings do not tell me that underlying trends have meaningfully improved.
4: But the president's critical. He wants rates cut, telling reporters before boarding Air Force One,
7: the board is very hostile. They're very political. They're doing the wrong thing.
4: Back to that new Fox News poll. About 2 in 3 believe that Trump tariffs are hurting the economy. And amid a trade war with Canada and even higher tariffs, Canada's prime minister has gone to Europe for help.
8: Mark Carney's told the European Parliament in Strasbourg that Europe and Canada are strong apart, but even stronger together. He says he welcomes the invitation to his country to become an associate member of the EU, with cooperation on the economy, AI, minerals, strategy and military production. President Trump called the idea laughable, suggesting it could be a hostile act.
4: That's Fox's Jonathan Savage. The president also threatens to stop trading with Europe on many things. 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
10: First, fare everywhere. This is a Wink traffic update.
11: Heads up, drivers staying on that crash on I-75 southbound in Estero near Corkscrew Road. Traffic is now down to 2 lanes and backup extend for about 8 miles. Southbound traffic is moving around 26 miles per hour through that area, and your drive time from State Road 82 to Immokalee Road is about 60 minutes. If you're heading south, consider US 41 or Three Oaks Parkway to get around the backup. Keeping Southwest Florida on the move, I'm Maria.

0: Gina Mendoza with Wink Traffic.
1: First fair everywhere. This is a Wink weather update.
2: We are off to a less humid start this Thursday morning as the air is feeling just a touch nicer out there across southwest Florida. Temperatures right now starting off in the 70s. Heading throughout the day, those highs climb into the upper 80s to lower 90s, so plan for a more seasonal day. It'll be also breezy this afternoon with sustained winds between 10 and 20 miles per hour. Less rain in the forecast with only isolated showers and isolated storms. We're tracking those shower and storm chances for you guys today on Wink News. I'm Wink News Weather Authority Meteorologist Zach Malak.
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12: Welcome back. This is Daybreak on 92.5 Fox News. Right on along. Well, Wednesday, the Fed raised rates for the first time since 2023, a quarter point. Inflation is still sticky at about 3.7% in July. War and oil are also in that conversation. Gas is up more than 7% in a month. In realistics, it's more than $1 billion in our pockets in a month. The Dow reacted pretty harshly yesterday in the process. So you know what? Let's get Alfie Townsend on the phone. He is our financial expert here on 92.5 Fox News and on Daybreak, and I like to get on the phone with him and discuss this. Alfie, they hike rates for the first time in 3 years, a quarter point. There's inflation. It's still hot. We're still talking about oil. We're still in Iran. I'm not looking for a seminar. I want to talk about the welder in Cape Coral that's trying to buy a house, or the family is trying to save for Christmas. What did the feds just do in those terms?
13: Well, I tell you what, I've been listening to the show, and I'm glad I'm on. I'm going to try to bring some positivity back to this Southwest Florida here.
12: Oh, I'm now you made me feel bad. I haven't tried to been.
13: I'm telling you, Rob, I got to have a lunch with Rob and talk to him a little bit here. Okay, so yes, a quarter of a percent. Now listen, markets do not like uncertainty. That's why the this last week or so, the markets had a lot of volatility. Yes, yesterday the markets went down. If you look at your accounts, it was not that bad. But now they know what's happening. They said there's going to probably be another rate increase at the by the end of the year. Okay, if you look at the futures right now, NASDAQ's up over 300 points. The Dow is up almost 400 points. So it's probably going to be a pretty good day on the market because, markets don't like I said, they don't like uncertainty. Now we have certainty that, they're not going to be looking every day. Are the Feds going to cut rates or raise rates? What's happening? So this is, it's not the worst news.
12: You're such you are very optimistic. You're optimistic. Raising the rate right before the general election, it's pretty bad news.
13: Well, what's good about it is shows the Feds being independent. Okay, so that's probably all one right. of the reasons why he had to do it. It shows that he's not
12: he's not Trump's guy.
13: You have board members of the Federal Reserve board members, all 12 of them said, yes, we have to raise rates. So there wasn't any, there wasn't any really wiggle room in there. They had to raise rates. But now, they probably said, okay, let's probably going to have one more by the end of the year. It won't be probably before the midterm. It'll be probably, after that. So with that being said, what does it affect? It affects, if you have home equity loans, okay, you're going to see a little bit of an increase in that. If you have CDs, money markets, those people are going to like that because they're going to make a little bit more interest because those are your short term loans. Those are your overnight loans. So it's not affecting your.
12: What if you have a variable house rate? If you have a mortgage rate that's variable, this could affect it, right?
13: Yeah, it will affect that a little bit. Yes. Right. Yes, it will affect that. But most people, do the
12: fixed.
13: They fix it in.
12: Right, so definitely.
13: But let's look at the market's all-time high. Like Trump said, I know you didn't want to hear that. More people are working than ever before.
12: Because we have to, Alfie.
13: You have to, but then how about that's why I tell my son. I tell my son, listen, he had a fix. If just go back 4 years of what we had with the Democrats, 4 years with them, and hiding that Biden was in good shape, and just letting 20 million people in, and nothing good was happening. And we have to, you don't fix that mess overnight. And I don't think they're giving him enough time. It happened with Bush when Clinton came and won. He got the benefit of a great economy because of what Bush did before Clinton got in. And same thing going to happen here. The midterm, it's going to get better the second half. It doesn't get better overnight. There's a lot that needs to be fixed. But when you have,
12: hold on. I got to ask something, man. So let's say we end the war in Iran right now. Let's say the war in Iran ends today. Does the Fed react to that, or is this not have nothing to do with oil? If oil just started plummeting, would that change the interest rate, and would the Fed react to that?
13: No, the interest rates right now are going to stay put until inflation starts coming down. It doesn't come down overnight. Even if we ended the war, I have my guy I get my fuel from for my boat. He said to me that if it ended today, and he said if it ended today, it's going to take 8 to 10 months to get oil really back down to good prices. So it doesn't happen overnight. That's the thing. It doesn't happen overnight, but. We have to look at the, hey, do I like being over there in Iraq or Iran? No, I don't like that. But if we had a nuclear attack, I think that would be, you think the the economy's bad now.
12: But
13: wait to see something like that.
12: I know, but we've already said it 100 times in the world that the nuclear ability of Iran has been disseminated, and they don't have a chance at all of pulling off a nuclear missile. But yet we're still over there fighting. It's one of those things that we sit here right now with gas at 4:30 in Naples. It's 4:19 in Fort Myers. It's over $4 everywhere. And when you hear the feds are going to raise the interest rate, if you've got 401k, you get it a lot, right? If you're an investor, you make you've been trading stock your whole life, you've been watching your 401k, you're 60 years old, you're on your way to using your 401k, that's great. But if you're 35 years old and maybe you haven't had a company that even has a 401k, or you haven't put much into your 401k, what you're feeling right now, Alfie, is that pressure of trying to live. As more people are working, because your wives are going to work now instead of staying home, and that's a fact. That's what's happening. People are trying to figure out a way to source second incomes. So the jobs never does it for me. I know it might do it for the interest rate, but that's just the way I kind of see it. Where's the light at the end of the tunnel for the every average day person, Alfie?
13: I say the light is you have AI that supposedly was taking people's jobs, but it's creating new jobs. I was just at school mentoring these high school kids, my son and I, yesterday at Estero High School. And you know, AI, a lot of them are not even using AI in high school. It's crazy. I didn't realize that. They're afraid of AI, but you got to take AI and it's going to create new jobs. You have, these centers that are data centers that are being built. There's a lot of, tech schools that are going to just explode,
12: Right.
13: So there's going to be new jobs created. When you have $10 trillion coming in, that's the thing. If you have $10 trillion coming into the U.S. that's being invested here, these factories do not get built overnight. But they're in the process of being built. You see, there's a road of recovery, but we're just looking. I think we're just looking at short term gas prices. We're saying, it is affecting me. It affects everybody. Yes, it affects everybody. But gas,
12: gas cost me $2 more a gallon to get here. My pay hasn't gone up at all since I've started here. It's gone up $2, Alfie. That's a lot per gallon. Nobody's pay is changing. That is what that matters, man.
13: And the lower brackets are making more money than they've ever made. So it's, you have to look at the big picture and think, are we in a, if we did not have Iran right now, is the economy, the stock market's up, people are working, and factories are being built, and things are happening. It's not like, go back the 4 years, what was happening there, and go back 2 years here. Take Iran war out of it, and you might have a, you'll see that we're on the right path, but you have to
12: fill that boat up.
13: I don't like that either.
12: We're going to go for a ride later on, and we can have a discussion, right?
14: I'm happy to have lunch with you too, Alfie.
12: Right, there we go. Alfie Townsend, Vantage Partners. Thank you, Vantage Wealth Partners, for being on the group. We'll talk again Monday on the show. More Daybreak next. And we'll talk AI, since he wanted to talk AI, on 92.5 Fox News.
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17: 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Vote Lisa Cohen Atkinson for mayor of Cape Coral. 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
20: Marty!
19: Yes? 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
20: Oh, sorry, Marty. 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

0: Welcome back to Daybreak on 92.5 Fox News. Right all along, I'm your host, Jason Jones, along with Rob Stevens. And AI in schools. We just got done hearing about how Alfie Townsend was just at Estero High School. They do this peer sharing program. He does it with Bill Dobman and some other people where they do where you take like entrepreneurs and business owners that, you know, and managers and stuff. They all get together and they teach these kids how to get to the next step in life. And they do it on a regular basis. It's not just a one-time thing. I think it's like every quarter or every month they do it.
1: Well, they should absolutely be teaching kids the things that Alfie is talking about.
0: Like AI?
1: Making sure that you're not only AI, but put money into your retirement plan, invest, that sort of thing. Because when I went to school, they never taught us any of that stuff.
0: So now there is this whole talk about an opt-in and an opt-out. So parents will be able to opt-in or opt-out of AI in education with their kids. And I can't help but wonder what parent says opt-out. What parent says, I want to stall my child and opt them out? What parent says, I don't want my kid to understand where the world is about to turn to? And it is turning big time. Like, I can send an email now to Rob in the middle of the day, and his email will write back to me with a message that sounds like Rob. And it's not even Rob. And I'm not saying he's done that, but he does have that tool now. Like, and everyone does. Everyone has that tool of their ability now. And everyone. And now they have AI that can handle your phone calls, it can deal with your checking account, can call your creditors and negotiate payments. I mean, there are AIs that do everything. And that is, are you ready for it? That's the icing, Rob. That is just the sprinkles on top of your birthday cake. That's what that is. If you slice that cake and you get into the middle of it where banks, big business, government, manufacturing, medicine is all being pushed through AI.
1: Yeah.
0: Business models, attorneys are using AI. A matter of fact, there was some attorney that just got busted using a low-level AI in some kind of courtroom, and the judge was like, is this AI?
1: Dude, spend the $30 to get super grok.
0: Right. You get what you pay for when it comes to AI.
1: Right.
0: You are, right? And that really matters. And so when I look at this opt-in, opt-out, that's great. But when you really want to get to the core of what we need to talk about when it comes to AI and education is a all-hands-on-deck AI type of education. You know, inside this story, you could take the take of, well, the kid who brings a calculator to school and learns is great, and the other kid who uses AI to do the algebra is just going to get through his life. No. The kid that uses AI to get algebra is going to have way more time management to be able to get more work done and be more pro and be way more active and be able to get more things done. Now, I will say this. AI is not right every time. Just so you know, don't put all your banking information in there and hope that it's right and that that's not being shared with the world. This is all a part of the farming of the information. Everything you put into it is kept. You have to be willing to share your world with them if you're going to do that. Mm-hmm. And how much power do you give to the beast? But and by the beast, I mean AI.
1: But you have the ability to control that across. I know that this is a little bit higher level, but integration, say with like you gave the example of email. You know, when those integrations go a bit deeper, that's when that salt comes in.
0: Look, I'm all for the gate. That's what this is. It's an opt-in, opt-out, opt-in, opt-out. But if we haven't decided already in 2026, right now, this very second, matter of fact, if you're running for school board, you should be running on, I'm going to push AI through everybody. We're going to make everybody love AI. AI is going to be the thing we teach. We're going to have it involved in every matter of fact, there's probably AI education in every subject.
1: Well, I believe there is also AI systems that are built for use in an educational institution that have guardrails that will help a student research or find information, but it won't draft a report for them. It won't do any of that. So, well, they're trying to teach kids to be able to read and construct a thought while using AI as like a supplement research tool, because that's what it is. AI is a tool, and it needs to be treated as such. It can't be a complete replacement of a child's education of having to write that book report or whatever the case is, but it certainly can be a tool to enhance that child's ability to complete their work.
0: Okay. I agree partially with that. All right. learning the process is very important. You know, you want to learn, like, we don't teach cursive now. We do now, but we didn't
1: thankfully,
0: for years.
1: Thankfully,
0: right?
1: Cursive is
0: now.
1: Back.
0: It's back. That's fantastic. I think that's important. I'm not saying replace everything with education, but let me ask you a question. Do you do reports for anything, like, in your previous jobs? Like, I don't necessarily this job. You ever done a job where you have to do, like, a weekly report?
1: Gosh, a long time ago, but it was when I was in accounting.
0: All right.
1: Or property management.
0: My point being is, if you could do that weekly report today, would you have streamlined it?
1: Yes, absolutely.
0: Absolutely you would have, right?
1: 100%. Okay. Because you have to make the most of your
0: time.
1: As
0: a grown man who's already learned all the stuff that you're talking about, why shouldn't you allow the students that are in the same situation to advance with the same type of progression?
1: Because I was taught the education that I needed at the time. I was taught how to write. I was taught how to think. I was taught how to apply critical problem solving skills. We were not taught to use a machine to do the job. We were taught to think through it ourselves.
0: It wasn't available.
1: Exactly. But now that it is available, I found ways to streamline what I like to call the mundane in my day to day.
0: All right. And the mundane is a lot of the stuff that they taught you in high school. Just so you know,
1: critical thinking is not mundane.
0: But you learn that critical thinking just by going to high school. You learn the fact of the art of negotiation by figuring out how to get a grade fixed when you have a. I mean, all those skills are all thought and taught just by going to the school. It's why I don't like a big fan of keeping your kid homeschooled, even though it seems to be the choice of parents right now. That interaction,
1: yeah, they're missing that social component.
0: That social component is very important for kids. Very important. It's the one thing I fear the most when it comes to homeschool. But when it comes to AI and the way it's being tooled, and you can argue with me if you want, 239-479-5592. I think if there's talk of this AI bill, right? This is not something that's actually happening, but it's something that they've been talking about for a while. And I think Gabe from Lehigh, go ahead. You're on 92.5 Fox News. Go ahead, Gabe.
2: Mr. Jason, good morning.
0: What's up, buddy?
2: Hey. All right, so my mom, she lives up in Georgia, Atlanta, Georgia, Lawrenceville, Georgia. They are teaching AI in the elementary school right now.
0: Right now.
2: That is her specific job. That is her curriculum. That is what she does.
0: She's teaching AI. She's the process of AI.
2: Yes.
0: Right.
2: So she's teaching. Yes.
0: We're going to continue it. Well, hold on. We'll continue the conversation. 239-479-5592. I know you guys want to talk about this. Hear me out with what he's saying, right? Should it be math, English, history, and AI? It should be a core subject. That's my point. That you start now and have every year from here on out. Your call's next on Daybreak, 92.5 Fox News. Hi, it's me, Jason Jones, with 92.5 Fox News. If you've lived in Collier County for any amount of time, you know how much this community cares about its veterans. That's why Warrior Homes of Collier mean so much to me. They're not just helping veterans, they're working to end veteran homelessness right here at home. And they don't do it alone. Warrior Homes collaborates with an average of 18 local organizations to connect veterans with the services they need to stay stably housed. That's why they're moving forward with the Zulu Project, a 10-unit apartment building being renovated right here that will house 20 more homeless veterans later this year. A community where every homeless veteran has a place to go. 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And your dollar goes where it should. 95 cents of every dollar raised goes directly towards serving veterans. But they can't finish Zulu alone. They need people who care and want a real local impact. 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Again, that's www.collier.org, because no veteran in need should ever be left behind.
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7: Peak season. A wave in the Atlantic. A disturbance in the Caribbean. A storm in the Gulf. Not every system threatens Southwest Florida, but every system gets watched by Wink meteorologists who live here, who've ridden out the same storms you have. Every advisory, every shift in the track, Every hour it matters. When the tropics turn, turn to Wink. Wink News, the Weather Authority.
8: 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Fox News, I'm Gianna Gelosi. President Trump expected to bring together top tech leaders with Chinese President Xi Jinping next week as the AI debate heats up, with some pushing to keep moving forward while others call for a pause over safety concerns. Fox's Madeline Rivera.
9: Yesterday, Senator Bernie Sanders held a briefing on AI with industry experts, and one of those panelists says lawmakers have perhaps a year to rein in AI.
10: It's something like a little Chernobyl, this Hugging Face accident, where a lot of AIs escaped the bans that were put on them. These were rogue agents.
8: Meantime, for the first time in 3 years, the Federal Reserve is raising its benchmark interest rate by a quarter of a percentage point, part of an effort to cool inflation. Affordability remains a top priority for Americans ahead of the midterms. That, according to a new Fox News poll. 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
7: First, fair everywhere. This is a Wink traffic update.
12: Heads up, drivers. First, I'm tracking a crash on I-75 southbound in Fort Myers near mile marker 136. Farther south, we're still tracking that crash in Estero near Corkscrew Road. Traffic is down to two lanes and we're moving at around 21 miles per hour. From State Road 82 to Immokalee Road, you're looking at about a 74-minute drive. If you're heading south, consider US 41 or Three Oaks Parkway to avoid those backups. Keeping Southwest Florida on the move, I'm Maria Regina Mendoza with Wink Traffic.
7: First, fair everywhere. This is a Wink weather update.
13: Good Thursday morning, Southwest Florida. Not quite as humid today. That means your morning isn't starting off quite as muggy and your afternoon won't be feeling quite as hot. Passing showers are expected for this morning, quickly moving from the east to the west, with isolated storms on tap for this afternoon. Rain chances overall will stay limited at 30%. It will be breezy with gusts as high as 25 miles per hour. High temperatures are expected at 90 degrees. For tonight, mostly clear skies are forecast with morning temperatures starting off in the low and mid-70s. I'm meteorologist Katie Wohls.
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0: to Daybreak on 92.5 Fox News. Right on along, we were talking about opt-in or opting out of education and which way you wanted to be, and AI in education, I'm sorry. And that conversation is becoming pretty much regularly everywhere, and opting in is going to be the way to go, and you can opt out too, and those type of things. But what I said, and I said it right before the break, and I kind of rushed it in, so I want to give it to you raw right now. I believe that AI should become one of the core subjects inside our education system, as important as history, math, English, and it should be a required subject starting in first grade, and by the time you get into high school, there should be credits that are required for you to graduate by having AI information. Now, we could start this right away, and obviously you could grandfather the kids that are already in high school because, you know, you don't want to put the undue pressure on a kid who's already in high school. But those entering freshman year next year could have that requirement. And we should be implementing this right now. We should immediately be doing this. We should start thinking very much ahead of the game. Instead of being reactive, we should be being proactive when it comes to AI in education. It is probably more important than AI anywhere else in the world. Don't leave our kids behind. Good Lord. All right, let's get back to you, Gabe. Did you have one more? Yeah, you said your mom is teaching AI in Georgia.
1: Yes, in Gwinnett County. Yes, sir.
0: And that is her main subject. What grade?
1: So she starts at third grade right now, and she teaches third grade, fourth grade, and fifth grade. They have they're kind of doing like a
0: like a hybrid version.
1: Like, yeah, exactly. So
0: it's like AI and social life, like, or something like that.
1: Yes.
0: Like AI,
1: yes.
0: and JROTC or something like that. One of those type of life skills.
1: It's called like an elective.
0: Right.
1: So it's not required.
0: Right. An elective means it's not required. And that's the other side of it. I think it should be required. It should be one of the core subjects. I think it should have everybody in it. Elective allows a kid to say no, or a parent not say, I think we have to teach it. We have to teach responsibility. We have to teach the fears of it. We have to teach the not just the fears, because fear mongering is what's going on with AI right now. Everybody is pushing the fear mongering.
1: What she does is she shows the children how to use it properly. Okay, so in essence, you are using AI to get more information on a topic. Okay,
0: right.
1: Then you take that AI and use that information to your power. Now, yes, there is a lot of fear mongering because AI is a lot smarter than us, but what she's doing is she's teaching the children how to use it ethically, in essence.
0: I know. I agree. And I think that's a big part of it, man. I really do. Thanks for calling in. I think that is a part of it, teaching the responsibility side of it, but it's an elective in Georgia. That's not what I want. I want there to be serious dedication to the AI education in here. 239-479-5592. That's 239-479-5592. Now, I got somebody on the phone right now. Clifford says I'm messing with a double-edged sword here. Clifford, is that what you say?
2: Good day, Jason. Absolutely.
0: Now, why?
2: I understand what you're saying, because you need the foundational thinking principles established
3: before you
2: incorporate AI. And that's what Rob was saying as far as his ability to learn his skills at his job before he streamlined his work.
0: Right.
2: So looking at AI to learn the prompts and everything, maybe in fifth, sixth grade, middle school, something like that to go with. But overall, the other side of the sword, rather than just going on the glitz and glamour and the fun things, is what they're training the AI to do. Over in Asia, they're already putting robot police officers into the field that are AI-driven. So these are the behind-the-scenes things that they're using the application for. You have defense contractors that are using AI training and modeling to create a battlefield soldier. And just like what they've done with Palantir, that technology comes back home, which leads to Fourth Amendment violations like you have with the red light cameras, when you have the flock cameras that are tracking us. And then all this data that's coming in on top of
0: all this. Hold on, Clifford, you're fear-mongering AI. That's what you're doing right now. You're giving me all the fear points that you've been brushed into to believe.
2: No,
0: do I think AI and these cameras are a bad deal? Yes. But what you're saying, in essence, is that AI is very dangerous.
2: There are no guardrails about it. Number one, liability. these AI companies have no liability for any repercussions that happen based off their software. You implement tort law for somebody that's damaged where somebody could sue the AI company, and now you're actually going to get real guardrails put in, and you'll have responsible development of these things because they have a repercussion to their actions. That's one thing that's going to stop.
0: But you're talking about But you're talking about legislation towards protecting citizens against AI. That's fantastic. We can have that if we want. But understand at the same time, that's a whole nother subject. By the time you get AI into, if you go all hands on deck, like you're saying, we need to have legislation. We need to have guardrails. We got to teach what we got to teach. That's great. By the time you get it into place into the education system, those guardrails are all in place. If you have a mission to advance AI. The fear is the world out there pushing against AI on everything in the world, and we're going to get left behind. And you're going to see these Chinese kids that can do it very well advance into bigger jobs and be able to do bigger things than your kids because they were taught from jump. We can fear AI all we want, but I'm going to tell you straight up, and I'm going to tell you straight up to the point, it's coming. Be prepared, be educated, and know that it's coming. It's here. Coming. Hell, it's here. It's knocking on your door. It might deliver. It might sort your mail later on. I appreciate your phone call. Thanks for calling in and being on the show. Next on the show is Mark from Fort Myers. Go ahead, Mark. You're on 92.5 Fox News.
3: Good morning, Jason. The whole point of school is to learn and use your brain. If you bring AI into it, you're eliminating the brain entirely. Your brain's your biggest muscle in your head, in your body, and it's not going to be used. They're just going to use it as a crutch. Every kid will.
0: Look. Every kid is.
3: Yes.
0: Every kid
3: is. I know, and it's only going to get worse, and it's just going to dumb us down even further than we already are.
0: So don't put any AI in education. Just allow the kids to go home, not be taught how to use it responsibility, not to be taught what could happen if they use it irresponsibility, not to talk about the ramifications of using it or even the benefits of using it or what you could do great for your society.
3: Sure. Did you use the computer? Did you use the internet responsibly when it first came out?
0: Did I personally? Yeah, I think I've always used the internet responsibility. I'm the one that's never needed virus protection because I understand what to click on. Understand? I'm not a dumbass. I'm not a dumbass.
3: You never looked at anything dirty. Never looked at anything dirty.
0: Oh, every day I get an email from Rob. It's a dirty email. He curses at me and says mean things to me, bro. It's ruthless.
3: AI is going to be not good for students. They can maybe learn it when they're in high school, but from kindergarten up, they need to use their brains. They shouldn't be using calculators. I've got a friend that's a teacher teaching fifth grade in Cape Coral, and his kids can't do math at a fifth grade level. They're at a first grade level.
0: Right. I agree. You got to teach the core topics. But when you start believing that these kids aren't going home and using a calculator that's on every phone, we're so worried about a kid can do math, but everybody has a phone with a calculator on it. When's the last time you took a math problem and did it by paper instead of with your phone? Just curious.
3: Not often.
0: Look, I'm not saying don't teach them. They should learn it, right? But if we make it a core subject, it's just something that's added into that, and it gets more deeper. I appreciate your phone call, man. I really do, Mark. You were awesome. Thanks for being on the show. 239.
4: Great calls this morning. 479-5592.
0: We're talking education and AI in education. My opinion probably isn't that of the court of public, a popular opinion, but you know what? I'm not here to make friends. I'm here to tell you what I believe, and I believe that this is the right way to go.
4: I think there is value in training kids how to use AI to its advantage. But again, I come back to the point of which Clifford backed me up on I had to learn how to think through the problems myself first. So what happens then if we have a society and a generation that's so dependent on AI that they don't know how to think for themselves and there's some sort of big wide outage?
0: Wow,
4: like, what do we call a DDoS attack or something like that that takes down the whole network?
0: Tonight at 7, the world collapses because kids were taught AI.
4: I'm not saying it's because they're taught AI. I'm saying if they're overly dependent on a computer system that has vulnerabilities, it's going to create vulnerabilities in our society, and it's going to make our kids dumber.
0: All right.
4: We have to teach them to think
0: first. Skip, say the quiet part out loud. Go ahead.
5: Jason, real quick, let's net this out. Many of us grew up with the nuclear arms race, and finally Russia could blow up the world 20 times, we could blow up the world 20 times. And what did it do? It brought the two parties together. That's what's going to happen with AI at the U.S. and China. So let's just keep moving forward and not get our ass kicked.
0: There you go. Thanks, Kip. Thanks for breaking it down, man. There you go. A great conversation. Obviously, there's two sides to it. I don't discredit what Rob is saying. 100%. We should be teaching these kids the core subjects. What I'm saying is it's time right now to add this in. If we are dumb enough to think the kids of today aren't using it, you're dumb. My daughter, she don't have to be taught it. She knows how to use it. Kids don't get better grades because they're smarter. I'm just saying. Hate me if you want. I'm being honest. All right, we need somebody to play the College of Political Knowledge. 239-479-5592. 239-479-5592. The College of Political Knowledge for a Mel's Diner gift card is up next. Good luck.
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0: Hi, it's me, Jason Jones, with 92.5 Fox News. 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
0: When your joints hurt every day and you've been told you need surgery, remember, once a joint is replaced, there's no going back. Hi, it's Jason Jones from 92.5 Fox News. 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
15: 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Right all along.
0: Welcome to it. We ask you 4 questions on politics. The more you get right, the higher your degree. And joining me now, all the way from Lehigh, is Albert. Albert, good morning and welcome to the show. How you doing today, Albert?
16: Good morning. I'm all right. About you?
0: Well, Albert, I'm sitting here arguing with people about AI on a regular basis via the text line everywhere. And what do you think? Should AI be a core subject in education?
16: Not now. Not at an early age, no.
0: No? Not, what age should they be taught AI in education?
16: I'd say high school, maybe high school up.
0: All right. I just wanted to get your vibe on it, see how you're doing. How's it looking out there in Lehigh today, by the way? I don't get a lot of chances to go out to Lehigh. Gateway is about as far as I go, so I'm just wondering.
16: I'm on Daniels now trying to get out. Traffic's pretty crappy right now.
0: By the way, it doesn't matter what time you leave for work. I come in at 5:30, and it's like that at 5:30. So it doesn't matter if it's 5:30 or 8 o'clock. It's always like that right there. You drive right past me on your way in every day. You know that, right?
16: Right.
0: We're right there on Gateway on the right as you drive by. All right, here we go. Let's make you a big winner. Here's question number 1, College of Political Knowledge. How many consecutive terms may a Florida governor serve?
16: I believe.
0: Wow, there we go. I was wondering. You had me worried for a second. I was like, come on. All right, associate's degree. It's yours and $50 to Mel's. Here we go. It's time now for that bachelor's degree. What former Florida governor is now a U.S. senator?
16: Oh, God.
0: A frequent guest on this show.
16: Charlie Crist, I believe.
0: No. Rick Scott. And Obama.
16: Oh, I was going to say Mike Scott, but I knew it was Scott.
0: Right. You're good, though. You still got these. So here we go. Bachelors, one more time. Who is the head of the Supreme Court? You can give me the title or the current name of the current one.
16: Isn't it Robert Justice?
0: John G. Robert.
16: Close
0: enough. All right, we'll give it a bachelor's degree. Here we go. The Chief Justice, John Roberts. Yeah, there we go. All right, question number 3. Hey, look, I like the guy. Be nice. Who became president after Richard Nixon resigned?
16: Ford.
0: There we go, man. Good job, man. We got you hooked up.
4: How do we know that and not Rick Scott?
16: it's too early.
0: He's a historian.
4: It's always different when you're on the phone.
0: Let me just say real quick, congratulations. You got a master's degree and a $50 gift card to Mel's Diner is all yours. I get that. You know why? Because I used to get the Mike Scott and Rick Scott confused. When I first moved here, Mike Scott was the sheriff. Rick Scott was the governor. Sure. There was a moment where I was like, what's going on here in that time? Like, you know what I'm saying? So it was hard to understand that. I side with him. God, I can't believe Rob was picking on you, bro. Albert, I'm sorry, man. Hold on. Rob, I'm sorry Rob is being so mean to you,
4: this
0: bro.
4: This audience picks on me tenfold. You have no idea how much hate I get.
0: Hey, man, just got to stay positive, man, like positively 99. If you're looking for some really great Christian music and you haven't heard our great sister station, go check it out right now, positively 99. It's the music that you love more than anything in the world with a positive message. Christian music, real hope. Hope lives on Positive 99.3. It's one of my family's favorites. So if you never had a chance to go check out Positively 99, be sure that you do. It is Southwest Florida's Christian music station. Got a good third hour still to come, Rob. Coming up, we got Congressman Byron Donalds joining us here on the show. We always spend 10 minutes with him. And then we're going to have to do – I got to bring it to you, man. There's been some breakthrough information that has gone viral on the 92.5 Fox News Facebook page, and we are going to talk about it right here on the show, plus the 5 at 8:35, and so much more still to come this hour on the show.
4: Next hour.
0: Next hour. Well, this hour. Show. This is the next hour. It's the, no. Inside this hour. This coming hour.

0: Rob today. It'll become a great day as soon as we start picking on Rob
1: See,
0: a little
1: I
0: bit
1: See, I told
0: more.
1: You, I go. Get the hate back tenfold.
0: No. No.
1: Imagine you know sitting what? Across Just from Jason Jones every morning.
0: How lucky you are, bro. You are so lucky. Just saying. Look at who you could have been sitting across who was here before me. I'm much better looking. I'm just saying. Better looking. Maybe not better on air, but better looking. More Daybreak next on 92.5 Fox News. 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
6: Rallying Republicans again. I'm Dave Anthony, Fox News. President Trump again telling supporters to pretend he's on the ballot in November. And as gas prices get pumped up even more because of the Iran conflict, he said at a rally in North Carolina,
7: "That war's going to end very soon. Watch. You just watch."
6: But a new Fox News poll shows a lot of worry about the economy. 3 in 4 say it's just fair or poor.
8: More than 3 times as many say they're financially falling behind rather than getting ahead, which is why President Trump is pushing back hard on the sentiment that Democrats would be better than Republicans at handling those top concerns.
7: The Democrats gave us the dark age of America, and we turned it into the golden age.
8: In North Carolina, President Trump stumping for Republican candidate Michael Whatley, arguing the higher gas prices imposed by the Iran war are justified, given the threat that he had to address.
6: Fox's Jackie Henrick at the White House. The U.S. is under more scrutiny over the Iran conflict.
9: Human rights experts commissioned by the United Nations say they found reasonable grounds to believe the U.S. committed war crimes in 2 strikes on Iran. They include a missile attack that hit a school in the southern city Minab. Iran state media says 168 people were killed, most of them children.
6: Fox's Jonathan Savage. The U.S. military says it does not target civilians. President Trump has blamed Ukraine in part for diesel's record high prices, calling for an end to attacks on Russian fuel facilities. This is the House follows the Senate, sending him a bill to impose new sanctions on Russia trying to end that war.
10: Named after late Senator Lindsey Graham, nearly a year and a half after it was introduced. It includes targeting Russia's shadow fleet and grants the president the authority to impose secondary tariffs on buyers of Russian oil and gas.
6: Fox's Molly Lyon, and as the president considers signing that, he's also warning Europe. Allowing Canada to be an associate member of the European Union may be a hostile act. Amid a U.S.-Canada trade dispute warning, he could stop trading with Europe on many things. 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
12: First, fair everywhere. This is a Wink traffic update.
13: Good Thursday morning. On the Edison Bridge, speeds are in the 40s heading north and south. Pondella Road is getting a little bit more crowded, but traffic is still moving. Over on the Caloosahatchee Bridge, we're in the 20s heading southbound. It's a much better ride than yesterday with no standstill traffic. On I-75, it's a very slow ride. Southbound, I'm tracking 2 crashes. One is near mile marker 136 on the on ramp by Colonial Boulevard. The other is near mile marker 123 by Corkscrew Road. Plan ahead and give yourself extra time if I-75 is part of your morning commute, or you can consider US 41 or Three Oaks Parkway to head south. Keeping Southwest Florida on the move, I'm Maria Regina Mendoza with Wink Traffic.
12: First fair everywhere. This is a Wink weather update.
14: We are off to a less humid start this Thursday morning as the air is feeling just a touch nicer out there across Southwest Florida. Temperatures right now starting off in the 70s. Heading throughout the day, those highs climb into the upper 80s to lower 90s, so plan for a more seasonal day. It'll be also breezy this afternoon with sustained winds between 10 and 20 miles per hour. Less rain in the forecast with only isolated showers and isolated storms. We're tracking those

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6: Welcome back to Daybreak here on 92.5 Fox News. Right all along, moments away, and hopefully we'll get Byron Donalds on today, and we'll ask him how he feels about AI and education. Something that I can't wait to get the take of him, as he's already gone out and said opting in is the right way to do it. It gives dads the right. Opting out is the government's way of controlling what they feed your child. And I agree 100%. And when it comes to that, the whole process is something that if elected governor, he will have to navigate pretty intensely. So to join us now on the show, and once again, each and every Thursday we get him on, Congressman Byron Donalds. Good morning. Welcome to the show, buddy. How you doing today?
7: Doing good. Good morning.
6: So we were just talking about AI in education and the fact that you can opt in. And I know that you said opt in is a great way to do it and opt out is the wrong way to do it. And I agree 100%. Should we be more advanced when it comes to AI in education? Should it almost become a core subject right now? That's kind of the thought we were that I was thinking.
7: No, I don't think it needs to be a core subject. I think the approach the state is taking, that the governor and his team are doing, is right. Parents have to opt in. Listen, I got three sons, man. What always would make me mad when they were in elementary school is they're doing something and you get like the note in the book bag late after the fact that it's already happened. Like, it's my son. Tell me what you're doing. Let me make the decision if they can be a part of it. And so we're going to do that in Florida. We're going to keep that in place. I think an opt-in is correct. When you're dealing, especially elementary school, we want you to just master math, reading, and writing.
6: Right.
7: That's what needs to happen, because AI is a tool like any other tool. And so there has to be foundational knowledge for children coming out of our schools first. That has to be the priority. The second big priority, I believe, after that is financial literacy.
6: And at what point?
7: Sorry about that. Somebody was trying to call me on the other line.
6: Right.
7: The second one is financial literacy, and the third is our Launchpad initiative. When kids are juniors and seniors in high school, we want them to have internships and apprenticeships if they're not going to the university system. That's what we're doing as governor. Those are the steps we want to build a world-class K-12 system. I think for AI, parents have to opt into it.
6: All right, so I agree. Opting in is a great way to do it. But when we talk about AI and where it's going to be and where it is today and where it'll be in 12 years when a kindergartner is graduating high school is night and day. Night and day where it'll be. I mean, as quickly as where it was 3 months ago to where it was today, I mean, it's really gone in advancement. It's going to be involved in everybody's job.
7: But Jason, here's what I mean. Number one, when you're talking about education, children, especially young kids, they have to be with a human being. They have to be in front of a human being. We saw this during COVID when the crazy blue states and Fauci, and by the way, David Jolly thought Fauci was correct, folks, when they were masking our kids in schools, what was happening to literacy rates around the country, not here in Florida, was that children weren't able to understand how to conjugate and understand phonics. Because they couldn't see a human being's lips move. They couldn't see the teacher's lips move. And so that person-to-person education is critical for their foundation. Even if AI is super advanced, you can't take that away. The human experience is critical to children being able to learn.
6: I agree 100% with you, and I think I would never want to take that away. I just want to make sure that we're ahead of the ball when it comes to AI and education. Now, you just brought up David Jolly, and Bobby Williams, one of your former opponents, ran as a God first for governor and then lost pretty miserably, and then immediately picks the other opponent. Some call Rhino. What would you say, and what is your opinion of what Bobby Williams did?
7: Honestly, I'm not thinking about it. I'm focused on voters, man. I'm focused on voters. That's what we're doing. And by the way, I'll tell you, we have a lot of black Democrat officials, black Democrat voters who are coming to our campaign and are saying, you know what, we're going to be with you in this campaign. And I've not changed my policies or my positions. You know, I'm very conservative. Southwest Florida knows that. You know, I can't speak for him. I don't know what was going on over there. We're focused on the people of Florida. We're now, I think, 48 days to go or 47 days to go to Election Day. People need to get out and vote. Listen, Jason, this is important. We have so many people in Southwest Florida, across Florida. They have chosen our state. They left New York. They left Illinois. They left California and these crazy blue states. And they left because of common sense conservative policy. Why would we turn our state over to the same type of leadership from the Democrats and now these Democrat socialists that messed up those states that people left? We are here to make sure we build the Florida way of life and defend the Florida dream. I'm asking for their vote.
6: Other than your opponent, who's the most dangerous socialist out there right now that we need to be watching after, in your opinion? I mean, you're in Congress. You see it every day.
7: Oh, the most dangerous? Yeah. I mean, honestly... They're all crazy. It's like a hive mind of crazy, Jason. It's a hive mind of crazy. That's why they got to be defeated across the board. You could say El Sayed, yep, he's pretty crazy. AOC, we already know. Bernie Sanders is old man crazy. But then you have Angie. And then you have, I mean, their ideas are all nuts, but they all have the same ideas, which is the problem. There's no independent thought in that party. Same ideas, nonstop. And then you have the candidates like David who try to act like he has different ideas, but his own health, his own property insurance plan, that's a government takeover of insurance. It will slap a hurricane tax on every Floridian, whether you're on the coast in Southwest Florida, whether you're inland in Hendry County or Okeechobee County, whether you're in the northern part of our state, like Levy County and Putnam County. Everybody's going to get hit with the hurricane tax because his big grand idea is just big old takeover by government, and that never works.
6: The sheriffs are out front talking about calling Amendment 3 too good to be true. There's a whole campaign ad of sheriffs, and I know almost if not every sheriff has supported you to be the next governor of Florida. How do you track both? How do you do that? Well, how do you support the elimination of property taxes at the same time let law enforcement know that they're not gonna be hurting?
7: Well, first of all, the amendment doesn't eliminate homestead property taxes. It raises the homestead exemption. That's one. Two, I understand what sheriffs are thinking about. They want to make sure that their budgets are intact. The state of Florida, we want to make sure that their budgets are intact as well because law enforcement is critical to the future of our state. It's been critical to the success of our state. So that's number two. Number three, yeah, we have a disagreement on this. I just think that people need relief, and I think we have to find ways to cut costs any way we can. raising the homestead exemption, especially on seniors with fixed income and working families, because that's who's primarily targeted here. I think they need relief, and the amendment provides that. So I'm going to be voting yes. But like I've said throughout the entire campaign, whether the amendment passes or fails, we're going to bring this back. And I've had that conversation with sheriffs. They agree that we need to continue to work on this because people need relief while making sure our sheriff deputies and our firefighters, that they get the resources they need to keep our community safe.
6: As you get closer to possibly getting elected or being elected, let me go ahead and say that, being elected governor of Florida, Byron, a Broward judge out there threw out a camera ticket for those red speed cameras. They said it puts the burden of proof onto the actual driver and not onto the state. That's why they have an appeals court looking at it. Flack is going to be real big in your first session, and it's going to be a thing that a lot of people are going to be talking about. What's your approach to these automatic license plate readers that are out there and right now the battle going on across Florida?
7: Well, first, I don't like these cameras. I never really have. Two, we're going to protect the Fourth Amendment. The Fourth Amendment is not up for debate. I'm going to protect Fourth Amendment rights for Floridians like we protect the Second Amendment and the First Amendment. And number three overall is there has to be real stiff criminal penalties for people who abuse these systems, because you can't just have a camera up there that just takes information from everywhere and just have no real internal controls. And so we're going to make sure those internal controls are there. I've never been a fan of these cameras. This ticket deal in Broward, I'm not aware of that judge's order, so I have to go look at that one.
6: Yeah, they're saying that it's unconstitutional because it puts the burden of proof onto the driver and not
7: That generally sounds right, but I want to look at it in more detail.
6: We'll talk next Thursday about it. Sound good?
7: Sounds good.
6: Congressman Byron Donalds, thank you so much. He is running for governor of Florida, and we're less than 50 days away here on 92.5 Fox News. More to come next. Stand by.
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6: When your joints hurt every day and you've been told you need surgery, remember, once a joint is replaced, there's no going back. 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
9: Peak season, a wave in the Atlantic, a disturbance in the Caribbean, a storm in the Gulf. Not every system threatens Southwest Florida, but every system gets watched by Wink meteorologists who live here, who've written out the same storms you have. Every advisory, every shift in the track, every hour it matters. When the tropics turn, turn to Wink. Wink News, the Weather Authority.
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0: Oh, we're back at it. That's right. So a hacker breaks into a flock and reveals the finding. And then we'll tell you another layer of this flock that might shock you. Well, check this out. A crew pulled a flock, a hacker crew. They pulled a flock unit off a pole, cracked it, and handed the guts to the reporters like receipts. Listen to this. 21 days of logs off one camera, about 50,200 vehicles inside this one, about 1.6 million pictures from one.
1: One camera.
0: From one
1: unit.
0: Give me a number on how many there is nationwide. I just want to know real quick. I don't have it off the top of me.
1: I'll get it for you.
0: All right, thank you. The software does not just grab the tag and go home. It hunts people, bicycles too. Ready? Make and model a car, bumper stickers. One even had a picture of an American flag patch that was on a motorcycle saddlebag. It detects where a body sits in the frame. And just so you know, this is... all sitting on an encryption site that is unencrypted on a pocket of a drive. Basically, the lock was under the doormat. And it was like easily for any hacker with a little bit of knowledge can get in there. Basically, a ladder, a screwdriver, a little skill, and the archive is yours. They sold the city's secure system, but that key sitting under the doormat. Flock has $8.4 billion in their company in one suburb in Georgia. 67,000 people and 2,000 agencies come drink from those cameras.
1: Yeah. Well, I've got some numbers here for
0: okay.
1: you. So as of today, 141,125 ALPRs have been documented across the U.S. Flock Safety accounts for most of them, and in their own figures, back in July 2026, they stated that there was over 120,000 cameras across 49 states.
0: With 1.2 million pictures per camera. Per day, maybe. I don't know the how long, but understand, 28 images of every car. That's what it's doing. Pop, pop, pop, pop, pop, pop, pop, pop, pop. And that is a lot of information that is being stored on your life. Now, here's what I want you to think about. If you talk about some, if you want me to, I'll tell you this. Lee County gets some props. The Lee County Sheriff's Office has never paid a dollar for a flock camera in their lives. The whole network is paid for by somebody else. They haven't had to pay or use grant money to get access to these flock cameras. Now, listen to this, though. Henry County, 79 flock cameras, 77 of them are live. $92,000 a year in maintenance charged to the county. $92,000 a year, all out of the general fund. So not only are they putting the flock cameras there, but you're paying the bill.
1: Yeah, that sounds like an awful
0: you're
1: contract.
0: You're paying for them to track you. Number two, Naples. Let's go there. Motorola contract, $1.1 million. All right, 54 cameras, 5 years. They paid with $220,000 of that through grants.
1: So how much is that per camera then? That's ridiculous. How many cameras did you say?
0: 54 cameras over 5 years. It'll cost them $1.1 mil over the 5 years. DeSoto, 14 flock cameras, 9 in 2024. It takes $32,000 out of your general fund. Glades, you get $12,000 a year out of your forfeiture fund. Fort Myers Beach, this is why they did it, $15,000 a year that the beach has to pay. Now they're looking at a $3,000 exit to get out of it. KPD, all grants. And Red Speed did it with no upfront fee. And just so you remember, Chief Sizemore did halt the ALPR readings pending clear legislative standards that would come from our Florida legislature.
1: I've got another number for you.
0: All right,
1: so the city of Naples, you are paying $4,074 a year per camera. $4,000 a year per camera.
0: Per camera.
1: Just let that sink in.
0: Right. That's what they're paying. $4,000 a year. That's
1: per camera.
0: Right. You're paying for that to be tracked. They have not only had a business model, and this is like everything else. Right? I want to listen to everything that's going on in your house. I want to put a bug in your house. Get out of here. You're not violating that. Really? Here's a device. You can listen to music on it.
1: And you can order stuff.
0: What? I can order stuff?
1: Yeah.
0: Yeah, like anything you need just real quick. All right, cool. I'll take it.
1: We'll just bill your credit
0: card.
1: Ooh,
0: I'm sorry. It's $40. You'll have to pay for the device. That's $200. And then, you know, you'll have to pay for the service, too.
1: Well, I guess the convenience is worth it.
0: All right. Okay, cool. We're going to be listening all the time, though. Hey, man. We want to track everywhere you go. No, I'm not cool with it. Here's a phone. You can make phone calls on it. You're going to owe me $1,200 for that phone, though.
1: You can browse the internet and send emails,
0: but I need $1,200 for it, though. You got to pay me for the phone and then pay me a monthly fee to track you and listen to everything you say. Like, it's already happening. I get that. But if we don't, as Americans, start standing up for ourselves and start standing up for the process and start standing up for our privacy, it's only going to get worse. DNA being captured by 23andMe and everybody else. But that is legit. All right. Yeah, yeah. They just tell me where I'm from. They're not using that with any malintent. Get out of here with that. You know right now, like, that is definitely used. And if I was a detective doing a criminal investigation, like, if I was a detective and I had some samples but I couldn't get any DNA hit back, I'm going to submit the same sample to 23andMe like I'm a relative, like it's me. This is my sample. Tell me where I'm from and who my relatives are. Thanks! Oh, you've already had my sample before? That's crazy. Here you go. Where? From where? Where do I live? Thank you. Like, understand that they're, of course they are, but you want to know that you're from Germany and that your cousin was from France and that you guys drank beer together and that's why you're an alcoholic because you're from Germany. I don't know. Like, that's what people do it for. I never did. No, you can, listen, yes, I have a phone. Yes, I used to have an Alexa. We don't anymore. All right, we just don't. I burnt the cord. That's why. It has nothing to do with personal choice. I burnt the cord with the toaster oven. All right, and finding replacement has been difficult. All right, I get that. All right, but at the same time, the one thing I'm never given ever for the rest of my ever is my DNA sample. You already getting that? No way you were getting that. No way. And now AI have my DNA sample too. That just seems scary and dangerous. Just like these cameras have felt for years.
1: Well, we have a text line critic here who says, a flock camera collects data from perspective accessible by anyone, and any person can sit in a lawn chair and collect the same data.
0: Right.
1: Not that fast.
0: You can take 28 pictures of every car that drives by your house. Prove it. For all day long. Don't stop until you got 1.2 million pictures.
1: Get out of here with that.
0: All right. 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
7: Fox News. I'm CJ Papa. The war in Iran approaching 7 months, but could it come to a close soon?
8: Reports indicate President Trump will hold a meeting with Gulf leaders on the sidelines of the UN General Assembly later this month to discuss the war with Iran. We do know this comes after President Trump said on Wednesday he hopes the war will end soon, adding that Iran wants to make a deal.
7: Fox's Trey Inks in Tel Aviv. Canadian Prime Minister Mark Carney addressing EU lawmakers in France earlier says we welcome this ambition. That's if it becomes the first associate member of the European Union.
9: Deepen those roots, widen this canopy, and grow a transatlantic forest under which our citizens can flourish.
7: Diesel rising 8 cents overnight, stopping at a new record, $6.39 a gallon. That from AAA. 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
11: First, fair everywhere. This is a Wink traffic update.
12: Heads up, drivers. I'm tracking a crash on College Parkway this morning, and we do have some lane closures in place. And that's really slowing things down on the Cape Coral Bridge. Heading eastbound, we are down into the teens, so expect a slower ride into Fort Myers. Those drive times on the Cape Coral Bridge into Fort Myers is about 5 minutes, and on the Midpoint Bridge to McGregor Boulevard, you're looking at about a 3-minute drive. Keeping Southwest Florida on the move, I'm Maria Regina Mendoza with Wink Traffic.
11: First, fair everywhere. This is a Wink weather update.
13: Good Thursday morning, Southwest Florida. Not quite as humid today. That means your morning isn't starting off quite as muggy and your afternoon won't be feeling quite as hot. Passing showers are expected for this morning, quickly moving from the east to the west, with isolated storms on tap for this afternoon. Rain chances overall will stay limited at 30%. It will be breezy with gusts as high as 25 miles per hour. High temperatures are expected at 90 degrees. For tonight, mostly clear skies are forecast with morning temperatures starting off in the low and mid 70s. I'm meteorologist Katie Wolves.
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0: Welcome back to 92.5 Fox News, right all along. I'm your host, Jason Jones, along with Rob Stevens. And this right here are five voices, five stories, one fast-paced news countdown.
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6: Number 5.
19: Where is he? Who is he? Show it to me. Show him. Let me see his face. Oh. Oh, it's a she. Hello. She's going home to mama. Who's watching right now? Her mother is watching right now on television, furious at the daughter.
0: Wow, she came for a viral moment and left with a curfew. That's what just happened. Look, if you're going to go heckle a president, and especially President Trump, be aware that you're about to get just destroyed. That's him in Gastonia, New York last night, and a heckler cuts in and he stops like, let me see her face. Yeah, look, if the disruptions continue, that's an issue. Like, we should continue to have these disruptions, but they happen from time to time. But just for the record, she is going home to her mama. And I like the way President Trump says it. She's going home to mama. I liked it. I like the way he said it.
6: Number 4.
20: We let far more than 10 million in, ma'am. That's just the accounted number. And I'm sorry for your suffering. I'm sorry on behalf of the government. We are working to try to fix it. Unfortunately for the country, the Democrats remain as committed as they have ever been to open borders. Thank you for being here.
21: I feel like I have to say, as a lifelong Democrat, I am ashamed of what my party is doing.
20: Well, they don't care. We let far more than 10 million in, ma'am.
0: Oh, man. There is a hearing going on right there, a House Judiciary meeting. And lifelong Democrat is a woman there, and her son, William, and his wife, Jennifer, were married for 16 days. They were in a car with their cat in a jackknife semi with an illegal driver. Caused them to wreck, and they died in the accident. And a mom was there giving her name is Elizabeth Carter, by the way. She was there giving that rating, and she's right. She's ashamed of where the party is. We can only hope that most Democrats see that, especially your base Democrats, your Democrats that are like the old guard Democrats. They understand that socialist move and what's going on is just shameful. It truly is.
6: Number 3.
22: The problem is voters aren't now going to rush and vote Republican because President Trump closed the border his first week in office. It's just not the way it goes. There's a different issue set that comes in. And I think this is a different midterm than the normal ones because, yes, there's swings back and forth. You don't want to swing to the DSA. You're swinging, if you do that, to a group of people that are rejecting the founding principles of this country and are going to take our country in a direction that it'll be very difficult to recover from. So this is not your father's or grandfather's Democrat Party. This is a very militant party now, and they can't be trusted with power.
0: That's right. It's not your father's or grandfather's Democratic Party anymore. It's a very militant Democratic Party. They are more radical than they've ever been. They're Democratic Socialist of America. That's what they are now. They have basically renamed their entire platform, and they're all uniting around the message of ending everything that is holy to America. And that's true. They want to end the Pentagon. They want to open the borders. They want to stop. They want to completely do away with the Senate, right? They want to do away with the Senate completely.
1: Well, they want to pack the Supreme Court. They want to completely abolish ICE.
0: So much more. Like, hopefully, we can hope that they all kind of tie in together here today.
2: Number two.
3: You cannot have the Kennedy Center, man. It's not yours. It's never.
23: No.
3: Fix the war.
23: Yeah.
3: Forget the buildings. Fix the war.
23: Fix the economy.
3: Yeah. Stop trying to move stuff out of museums and stop it. Will you just pay attention to the American people? Can you just do that?
0: Wow. What do you think of that, Rob, from Whoopi Goldberg? I mean,
1: I'm kind
0: of argue with it.
1: No, I'm floored by it. Honestly,
0: right.
1: It's probably the most sensible thing I've heard her say in over a decade.
0: I played this clip. It was right. I'm like, Whoopi Goldberg. This is always good for the five. I clicked on it. I was like, let me get this. Oh,
1: she's right.
0: She's right all along. Like, she's actually saying some common sense. Right. Fix the war. Fix the economy. Fix the things that matter. And so many. And you know, it's the one thing I'll also say, you know, she's got a lot of money. So at least she's not tone deaf to that.
1: Right.
0: And you know, I think that's happened so much now than it ever has before. People are not realizing that Roger, Rob, and Jason need more money. We don't want our employer to have to kick it in to cover for a bad economy that's happening inside here, right? Nobody wants to have to go to their employer and be like, hey, man, look, I love my job, but
1: I need more. I can't keep doing it.
0: I know you think that I can't, but I do. I need it, or I can't keep doing it. It's too far from my house. Whatever it may be. It could be any number of things that can change your opinion based on the economy right now. Man, I hope that message gets across. Man. Well, on a side note, look, Kennedy Center, I'll give it up. She's right about that. I'm not giving up the buildings. We got some buildings we need to fix and we need to take care of. Some buildings matter.
2: Number one.
0: Can't give her a ball.
24: Investigative mission, the Secret Service, that they're telling you they need to make them better agents is total crap. That's garbage. Their agents are talented, smart people. They can figure out how to do protection without running out cheap $20 counterfeit notes at 7-Eleven on a Friday night while the president's getting shot in the head. How is it we have a DEA, we have an FBI, we have TIGTA, the IRS, CBP, and 1,000 other entities with a $6 trillion budget? It's a serious problem, counterfeiting. Granted, it might be a legacy item. They started doing counterfeiting. That's not what we do now. Get rid of the investigative mission. Turn it over to other people. Let them do what they do best and should do best. Protection. Thanks a lot for your time.
0: Dan Bongino in front of a Senate committee, and he's talking about Secret Service. You know why this is coming up, right? We're now talking about Thomas Cooks again. We're talking about all of a sudden
1: what happened in Butler.
0: We're going all the way back to Butler, Pennsylvania, because all of a sudden, like, all the questions that we asked right after that when President Biden was in office, like, we do understand that, right? We're going all the way back to campaign trail, right? And you go back and they asked all these questions and they were like, yeah, we'll get back to you on that. Well, guess what? They never got back to us on that. There's a lot of unanswered questions. I don't want to get into the unanswered questions. What I want to say is I agree 100%. Counterfeiting shouldn't be a Secret Service thing anymore. Secret Service going after counterfeiting seems like a waste and a spin of wheels. Send them to go do something. Give that job to the IRS or one of those other bean-counting agents, all right? That's what they'll do for life. But when it comes down to the Secret Service, I think the real big issue with Secret Service is making sure that our country is safe, our president is safe, and do the job that you're designed to do. I agree with Dan Bongino on this 100%, right? It is the right thing to do. But the reason he's there is we're talking about Cooks again. Here we go. We're talking about Cooks' dad is the one that gave him the gun now. That's the only piece of information I have. That's it. That's all I know.
1: And that he was never a red flag before he went and attempted to assassinate the president?
0: Right, right. And that his dad gave him the gun. But his dad's not in jail.
1: But Thomas Crooks is dead.
0: Is dead. And by the way, that's what happens when you attempt to shoot the president. You'll end up dead. That's what's going to happen. Attempt to shoot the president, you're going to end up dead. You're going to be dead. Every person that's ever tried has ended up dead. There might be one or two. What was that guy that shot Reagan?
1: Oh.
0: He just got out, didn't he?
1: I guess.
0: Winkler.
1: Guy that tried to shoot him here in Florida, and when he was hearing his sentence, he tried to stab himself in the neck. So he tried to kill himself.
0: Right, because he was like, you guys aren't going to kill me? I thought you were supposed to kill me. I was doing this suicide by cop thing. It didn't work out? Well, too bad.
4: The 5 at 8:35.
5: I think Hinckley was the Reagan guy.
0: Thank you for that. Yeah. That's the name I needed. Thank you very much. I think that guy just got out of jail. Didn't he just get paroled? I'm almost positive he just got paroled. So one thing I want to just tell you real quick about that just really warms my heart because it's a great organization. So at Northwest 16th Terrace in Cape Coral, there's a driveway that has a drop up to 18 inches. USPS quit going to the street. There was all kinds of issues going on. And the emergency repair would be like $500,000 to a homeowner. But don't worry, Lee Builders Care went right away. Charitable arm of Lee Building Industry Association, they went and jumped up right away. And made sure that we could help. Builders Care helped in. They jumped in right away and helped with this homeowner. Jack Johnson, a veteran wife, applied, inspected. Philip Ford, EVP on site. And then, boom, they got it fixed right away. So the reason I bring this up is it's organizations like this in our community that matter. Rarely do you find a community in our organization that do great things. But Lee Builders Care took this veteran's driveway that the post office wouldn't even come to his house anymore. It was sinking so miserably. He couldn't afford to get it done. So what does Lee Builders Care do? They investigate. They find out. They go in. They take care of it right there. That's how they do it, man. And I just think it's a solid deal that happens on a regular basis. And by the way, this guy says this. I would be broke if I would have tried to fix this for the rest of my life. I would have never been able to pay this back. Life-changing. That's what they do. We team up with them every year for bands, brews, and barbecue, so I had to give a little bit more love today. We'll wrap the show up next. Talking about man's best friend here on 92.5 Fox News, right all along.
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0: Welcome back to Daybreak on 92.5 Fox News. Right all along. So, Wink News got a tip from a concerned viewer here in the building, and it was a tip and a video of a man beating a puppy. They handed it to the Charlotte County Sheriff's Office, and later that day, they arrested Neil R. Putterberg, 53, of Punta Gorda. He was arrested for animal cruelty of a 6-week-old mixed breed puppy that was gifted to help him through grief. He didn't have it very long. Deputies say that he punched, kept going until it was dead, and then dumped the body. More videos in the house, by the way. And this was something with a roommate that he had, and they agreed to get a dog, and then they brought that dog home, and I guess it had fleas, and this all started as a part of it. He waited to find a new place to live and then immediately reported the video to somebody in order to get justice for the dog. You know, animal cruelty and people that will abuse animals, that's a special breed of people out there. And
1: yeah, there's a special place in hell for you.
0: And that type of person that's out there that will take an animal, and that is
1: a puppy,
0: and abuse it to death to the point to where it had no choice and no way to get away, no way to defend itself, and no one there to defend it. Those types of people are future serial killers. These are the type of people that we don't even need in our society. If you openly murder an animal of any kind, just a pet, I'm not talking about a hunter who's out hunting a deer. right?
1: That's different.
0: For food.
1: Hunters,
0: you're hunting for food.
1: Generally, hunters have respect for animals.
0: If you will be an animal abuser and abuse a domestic animal to the point to where, at all, period, zero tolerance, one abuse is too much. And if you don't understand that connection that that dog could have had with that person, then that person, who when deputies arrived had no remorse, Rob, not one drop of remorse for what he had done to an animal. I know Sheriff Pummel immediately put him under arrest, called it evil, and that is the right word. It is an evil. I don't want a hall pass. I don't want bond. I don't want bail. I want maximum sentence for this. These are the type of people that will end up going into society and only making it worse. This guy who can kill a puppy can be no positive input to our society. There's nothing this person can contribute to our society. Lock them up. I have a zero tolerance, just like Sheriff Pummel, just like Sheriff Carmen Marcino, and Ryan Busk, for that matter. All three sheriffs in our Southwest Florida area have a zero tolerance when it comes to animal cruelty. And for once, we have the man who did the crime behind bars, and it is ready to get it done. Let's do it. Let's keep that guy locked up.
1: Yeah, I was wrecked when I read this story yesterday. It literally put a shadow over my whole afternoon. And brought me to tears that such evil walks amongst us, to the point of where I was so mad that I started planning a revenge to go and beat this guy to a bloody pulp inches from death so he can feel what that puppy felt that day when he was sitting there beating the crap out of it.
0: There are a lot of people a lot of jails and correction facilities that have dog programs.
1: Yeah, I hope somebody takes that justice into their own hands.
0: And there's a good chance it might happen that way. And I, you know, like I said, a rare type of person that could do that. You know, I always said probably one of the hardest losses of my life was a wiener dog I had in my life named Lady, and we took Lady to we had to put Lady down, and I sat at the curb of the I mean, she was 17, at the vet, and I sat there and cried for 2 hours, part of the hardest loss of my life. I've lost some good friends. I've lost an aunt. I've lost some great family members. But when you talk about the connection that you will build and the bond that you'll build with man's best friend, as they like to call it, you know, that's like no other. So I think we got some justice there in Port Charlotte in Charlotte County, and there is we began the process of justice. Let's just hope that we get somebody who will fulfill that justice need and punish that man to the fullest extent of the law. Don't forget, not only can you listen to us every day on 92.5 Fox News, you can always watch us right here on Southwest Florida CW. And a matter of fact, I'm going to give you a little tease. Tomorrow, I'm going to give you the answers to the College of Political Knowledge on the screen of the television. I'm going to hold up little flashcards tomorrow. So you better watch Southwest Florida CW tomorrow. I'm going to help you cheat. Don't tell the boss, though. He might be. I just saw him go to the bathroom, so he might be safe right now. On behalf of Roger, Robin, myself, you stay safe, Southwest Florida. We'll see you.

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4: He insists the Iran conflict will end well. I'm Dave Anthony, Fox News. That's what President Trump said at a rally last night in North Carolina.
5: We can't let this crazy nation have a nuclear weapon, and we stopped them. And to be honest, it's going to end soon.
6: Reports indicate President Trump will hold a meeting with Gulf leaders on the sidelines of the UN General Assembly later this month to discuss the war with Iran. The president maintains a variety of military options if Iran continues attacks around the Strait of Hormuz.
4: That's Fox's Trey Yingston, Tel Aviv, speaking of the UN. Human rights experts at commission say they have reasonable grounds to believe the U.S. committed war crimes in Iran with two strikes. Iranians claim one hit a school, killing children. The U.S. military says it never targets civilians. As the conflict keeps costing us more, gas prices up another 7 cents today. AAA's national average for regular $4.43. Diesel surged to a new record $6.39 a gallon. In a new Fox News poll, the economy remains the big issue for voters. 3 in 4 rate it just fair or poor.
7: 34% say the cost of living is more important, followed by inflation at 14%. Immigration is third at 8%. As the midterms approach, respondents say they trust Democrats to handle the economy better, 55% to 40%.
4: Fox's Grinnell Scott at that rally last night for Republican Senate candidate Michael Whatley, who's trailing Democrat Roy Cooper in the polls in North Carolina. The president urged his supporters again to pretend he's on the ballot.
5: On election night, North Carolina is going to prove that America does not belong to those who hate it.
4: The president keeps dismissing warnings about artificial intelligence going out of control and endangering humanity as a hoax, while some lawmakers push for more regulations. They got a briefing from tech experts, including Jeffrey Hinton, known as the godfather of AI, who says this about the incident that led to the fears.
8: It's something like a little Chernobyl, this Hugging Face accident, where a lot of AIs escaped the bans that were put on them. These were rogue agents.
4: America's listening to Fox News.
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11: 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And today we're going to talk about balance. And I just recently read a research study that showed that consistent chiropractic adjustments actually can improve your balance. And this is a big deal for people. You know, when I see people lose their independence and freedom to move around, it's the quickest way I see a person's spirit break. And the most common reason for somebody losing their independence is their loss of balance. And reminds me of Mr. O'Neill, who was one of my first patients. And he had major balance issues because he had a prosthetic leg that never quite fit right. And he used to fall several times per week. And on his bad weeks, he would fall every single day. And he told me 2 months after starting care that the most important thing I had done for him was give him his balance back, which gave him his confidence back. If you struggle with

0: balance and are wondering if chiropractic can help you, call us at 239-628-4899. And remember, your power is on.
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5: Peak season. A wave in the Atlantic. A disturbance in the Caribbean. A storm in the Gulf. Not every system threatens Southwest Florida, but every system gets watched by Wink meteorologists who live here, who've ridden out the same storms you have. Every advisory, every shift in the track, every hour it matters. When the tropics turn, turn to Wink. Wink News, the weather authority.
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0: You know, your dog's favorite places probably fit on a very short list. 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
5: Fox News, I'm Therese Crowley. President Trump answers the question, where are we in the war with Iran?
6: Well, hopefully we're toward the end of the war. They want to make a deal, and we'll see how that works out. Iran is very much wanting to make a deal. We'll see how that works.
5: On a campaign stop for North Carolina GOP Senate candidate Michael Whatley versus former Governor Roy Cooper. Reportedly, the president has a U.N. sidelines meeting next week about ending the Iran war, and reportedly the U.S. has a deal with the Iran-backed Houthis who've been attacking Saudi oil. But AAA finds the price of regular gas up another 7 cents to $4.43 a gallon. And the Fed just hiked interest rates a quarter point, which will show up on Americans' unpaid credit card balances pretty quick. The latest Fox News poll shows 55% of voters squeezed by costs are now willing to trust Democrats with the economy, over 40% for Republicans. 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
9: It's feeling quite nice on this Thursday with lower humidity across southwest Florida. Now, it's not a massive change, but just enough to even lower our rain chances today. Isolated showers and a few storms are on the forecast throughout the afternoon, but many of you guys will be staying dry. Highs today top out in the upper 80s to lower 90s. Now, drier conditions continue into Friday ahead of more rain in the forecast this weekend. We're timing out your weekend showers and thunderstorm chances today on Wink News. I'm Wink News Weather Authority meteorologist Zach Malott.
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0: election is on November 3rd, and I want to make sure that you are ready to vote. 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
1: 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Right all along.
2: A rebound on Wall Street. I'm Dave Anthony, Fox News. The Dow's up more than 200 points, gaining back some of yesterday's losses when the Dow plunged after the Federal Reserve interest rate hike that President Trump calls the wrong move.
3: White House officials called the Fed's decision unfortunate and not backed by a compelling economic case, arguing that inflation has actually cooled. And to the extent that inflation persists, it's driven by energy supply shocks from oil prices in the Middle East.
2: Oil is down today, but gas prices surged up again, putting diesel at a new record high. Fox's Jackie Heinrich also reports.
3: New Fox polls show warning signs for Republicans, with 77% of registered voters ranking the economy negatively and saying Democrats would better handle inflation and higher prices by a 15-point margin.
2: But at a rally last night in North Carolina, President Trump again urged Republicans to vote in November, pretending he's on the ballot.
4: When I'm on the ticket, I'm not bragging, but when I'm on the ticket, Republicans have always done really well. They go out, they vote, everybody gets elected.
2: He was campaigning for Senate candidate Michael Whatley, who's been trailing Democrat Roy Cooper in the polls. The president also says the conflict with Iran will end well and soon.
4: Trump was right about everything you watch. They're getting decimated and they want to make a deal so badly. They call, we want to make a deal, we want to make it, and they're not ready yet, I don't think, but we can have a deal anytime we want. Well,
2: the president also keeps insisting that warnings from AI leaders that artificial intelligence could get dangerously out of control is a hoax. Republican Senator John Kennedy tells Fox,
5: I don't completely trust these AI tech CEOs. I'm not saying they're as bad as timeshare salesmen, but they've got a vested interest here. They stand to make billions and billions and billions of dollars.
2: Kennedy wants to mandate that those companies have a kill switch to shut off AI if the technology goes rogue. Democrats keep pushing for more AI regulations. 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
4: Liberal tears, conservative cheers. This is 92.5 Fox News. Right, all along.

0: Government. I'm Dave Anthony, Fox News. Add Britain's King Charles to the list of those worried about the dangers of artificial intelligence. Gathering of industry leaders with the king says they can do a lot of good, but
1: there seems urgency in adequately considering the existential dangers of such technologies falling into the wrong hands.
0: While many Democrats in Congress push for stronger AI regulations, Republican Senator John Kennedy tells Fox there must be a kill switch in case
2: they take on a life of their own. They become an independent species. They become like the Terminator.
0: President Trump's called the AI warnings a hoax. Next week, some tech leaders have been invited to a state dinner at the White House for Chinese leader Xi Jinping.
3: According to reports, they include OpenAI chief executive Sam Altman, Apple executive chairman Tim Cook, and Jensen Huang, CEO of chip giant NVIDIA. Huang and Cook were also part of the entourage of executives who accompanied the president to China back in May. NVIDIA and several major U.S. companies sit at the center of the global artificial intelligence and semiconductor industries.
0: Fox's Lillian Wu. Stocks are rebounding from yesterday's sell-off that followed a Fed interest rate hike President Trump called the wrong move. The rate increase comes amid inflation concerns as gas prices surged again today, diesel at a new record high, all related to the Iran conflict the president says will end well and soon, saying at a rally last night in North Carolina.
4: It's going to be a really good conclusion. It's going to be a little bit after the election, but maybe not. Maybe it's before the election.
0: The president's also calling laughable the European Union welcoming Canada as an associate member amid a trade war with the U.S. Prime Minister Mark Carney.
5: We are pursuing resilience, so no one can control our open markets.
0: The president says that could be a hostile act, warning he could impose serious tariffs, even stop trading with Europe on many things. 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
16: Peak season. A wave in the Atlantic. A disturbance in the Caribbean. A storm in the Gulf. Not every system threatens Southwest Florida. But every system gets watched by Wink meteorologists who live here, who've ridden out the same storms you have. Every advisory, every shift in the track, every hour it matters. When the tropics turn, turn to Wink. Wink News, the Weather Authority.
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2: 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Right all along.

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4: I'm going to say something that is the best thing I've said all week. Tomorrow is Friday. We'll see you then. May God save the Republic.

0: also showed that tariffs are being viewed as having an impact on how voters see the economy. Only 23% ranked the economy as excellent or good. 77% said it was in fair or poor condition.
1: Fox's Jackie Heinrich. Millions of Americans are in new congressional districts ahead of November's vote.
2: A new report finds nearly 35 million Americans, about 1 in 10 U.S. voters, now live in a different congressional district than 2 years ago. It's the outcome of unprecedented mid-decade redistricting this past year, aimed at giving both parties a stronger advantage in dozens of House districts.
1: Fox's Jared Halpern at the White House. The president urged the Texas legislature to redraw maps, prompting some Democrat-led states to counter that effort, and courts have blocked some of it. Canada's Prime Minister Mark Carney working on stronger ties with Europe as a trade dispute with the U.S. continues, speaking to the European Parliament.
3: He says he welcomes the invitation to his country to become an associate member of the EU, with cooperation on the economy, AI, minerals, strategy, and military production. President Trump called the idea laughable, suggesting it could be a hostile act.
1: Fox's Jonathan Savage. The Prime Minister Carney is insisting this is not a plan to rival world powers. 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
7: Peak season. A wave in the Atlantic, a disturbance in the Caribbean, a storm in the Gulf. Not every system threatens Southwest Florida, but every system gets watched by Wink meteorologists who live here, who've ridden out the same storms you have. Every advisory, every shift in the track, every hour it matters. When the tropics turn, turn to Wink. Wink News, the weather authority.
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12: U.S. stocks are trading higher this morning, rebounding after all three major indices finished lower yesterday following the Fed's interest rate hike. Lower oil prices are helping ease pressure on the market as investors continue to digest the Fed's decision and future outlook for additional rate hikes. Currently, the S&P is up 77 points, NASDAQ up 430 points, Dow Jones up 254 points. Today's income rate is 9%. These rates do change daily, so give us a call to lock this in. Stay tuned for the closing bell report at 4:30 right here on 92.5.
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0: for China's President Xi next week at the White House. Former longtime Republican Senator John Kyle has died, his family says, due to complications from a neurological disease.
1: Last year, Kyle was diagnosed with dementia and largely withdrew from public life. For decades, Kyle was a mainstay in Arizona politics, serving in the U.S. House from 1987 to 1995 and the U.S. Senate from 1995 until 2013. Following the death of Senator John McCain in 2018, Kyle was appointed by the state's governor to temporarily fill the late senator's seat.
0: Fox's Jared Halpern at the White House. John Kyle was 84. 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
7: 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All along, this is Southwest Florida's 92.5 Fox News.

0: pleading not guilty to multiple counts, including felony murder. 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

0: We're never going to give you up. Never going to make you cry. Never going to... Let you down. So that's a great intro for us here on Clay and Buck. Never going to give you up. Never going to let... It's a great tune. I was rocking out to the Goo Goo Dolls. I was cleaning dishes and doing stuff while Carrie's taking care of the baby. And I was just letting slide and Baby's Black Balloon, you know. You gotta enjoy some good tunes. You gotta live life. Pete in Southwest Michigan, what's going on, buddy?
1: Last Pete. Guy, and it seems like a lot of this election is coming down to gas prices in a lot of ways. And national average, according to Gronk here, I just kind of went on there. Yeah, I do a lot of stuff on AI anyway. Average is $4.37. But Republicans never break out the difference between red state and blue state gas. Michigan, right now I'm sitting in Southwest Michigan, it's $4.54, as high as $5. Half hour down the road in Indiana, it's $3.75.
2: Yep.
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0: It's a great point.
1: Republicans talking about that.
0: We'll talk about it here, Pete. 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
6: News. I'm John Saucier. The situation is still tense in the Middle East. The House has voted for a third time to end U.S. military action against Iran without congressional authorization. House Minority Leader Hakeem Jeffries claims this war will not end under President Trump.
7: The problem that we confront at this moment is not ending the war. We're determined to do that. It's that we don't have a president who has the ability to pursue that type of diplomacy.
6: President Trump repeatedly has claimed an end to the war is close. King Charles meeting with representatives from the AI industry, asking them to ensure the technology is used in the service of the people.
8: The task before you is not merely to advance a technology, but to ensure that it remains firmly in the service of humanity, community, and the natural world.
6: The tech world has raised new concerns about loss of control. 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
11: We hope you're having a great start to your Thursday. Isolated showers and storms are expected through this afternoon and evening. They will be quick moving, all courtesy of those stronger winds out of the east and northeast. Do expect wind gusts as high as 25 miles per hour. High temperatures are expected around 90 degrees. For tonight, mostly clear skies are forecast with morning lows starting off in the low and mid 70s. Isolated storms will stay in the mix for your Friday afternoon as well, with rain chances at 30%. Heads up for higher rain chances returning this weekend. I'm Wink Weather Authority meteorologist Katie Walls.
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14: Peak season, a wave in the Atlantic, a disturbance in the Caribbean, a storm in the Gulf. Not every system threatens Southwest Florida, but every system gets watched by Wink meteorologists who live here, who've ridden out the same storms you have. Every advisory, every shift in the track, every hour it matters. When the tropics turn, turn to Wink. Wink News, the weather authority.
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1: Peak season. A wave in the Atlantic. A disturbance in the Caribbean. A storm in the Gulf. Not every system threatens Southwest Florida, but every system gets watched by Wink meteorologists who live here, who've ridden out the same storms you have. Every advisory, every shift in the track, every hour it matters. When the tropics turn, turn to Wink. Wink News, the Weather Authority.
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0: 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I know the millage rate stays the same.
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10: Flying higher than a jet airliner. 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
16: 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Only 47 days till Election Day.
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7: 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Our telephone number is 800-941-SEAN if you want to be a part of the program. You know, Steve Moore is a longtime friend of the program. He'll join us in a minute. Wrote the book Trumponomics, Inside the America First Plan to Revive Our Economy. And, you know, he's been sending me now, and I have been referring to it, but I wanted to have him on actually explain it himself. There is so much good economic news. I know our abusively biased, corrupt legacy media mob will never, ever tell you any of this news. They want to.

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1: You've got David Jolly, a Republican turned independent, turned forward party, turned Democrat, who is running for governor, no different from Charlie Crist. You could even argue worse. And who does David Jolly pick for his fellow statewide candidate? Gwen Graham, someone who's lost statewide. She lost.
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2: Fox News, I'm John Saucier, Health and Human Services Secretary Robert F. Kennedy Jr., giving a keynote address at an anti-vaccine conference in Washington that he founded. The health secretary cast doubt on the number of trials the hepatitis B vaccine and others went through before they were approved.
3: It's inadequately powered, to say the least. There's no way any other product would get FDA approval with that few people.
2: Experts say the vaccine is safe. The Trump administration is ramping up the number of arrests it's making as part of an immigration crackdown. Congressional Hispanic Caucus Chair Adriano Espiat says that President Trump has broken his campaign promises.
4: Donald Trump promised an economy of prosperity, no wars and safe streets. Instead, we have the ICE tax. Forever wars and goon squads.
2: Republicans defending ICE is necessary for securing the border. 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
6: 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This is a Wink weather update.
7: Good evening, Southwest Florida. Only a few showers and storms are possible over the next couple of hours, with most spots left with a partly cloudy sky. Should be a really pleasant start to our Friday morning, with temperatures starting in the lower to mid-70s. Pair that with just a few clouds, temperatures heating up to around 90 degrees tomorrow afternoon. Rain chances are not much higher for your Friday, with only isolated showers and storms possible, primarily throughout the afternoon and evening. Rain coverage tomorrow only at 30%. I'm Wake News Weather Authority meteorologist Josh Green.
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8: 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The S&P finished up 85 points, NASDAQ up 439 points, Dow Jones up 317 points. 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
2: 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Right all along.
5: 47 days to the midterms. Lisa Brady, Fox News. And cost of living is still getting top billing.
6: Sometimes when something is a political problem, the people in power ignore it. Here, officials are not ignoring the political problems caused by high prices. They are asking voters, though, to have some patience.
5: Fox's Peter Ducey at the White House, which is defending a Trump agenda Democrats say is failing. Many Democrats and some Republicans in Congress also pushing for AI restrictions, while the Trump administration argues AI labs should take responsibility for safety. NVIDIA CEO Jensen Huang echoing that after a meeting today with AI leaders and Britain's King Charles in Scotland following recent incidents of AI models going rogue during testing.
7: Those incidents are a reminder that as we move from labs to product development, the companies have to become much more rigorous in testing and securing and making sure that the products are ready for use before it's released.
5: OpenAI admitting more incidents of AI models misbehaving during tests and releasing a new framework on transparency. Meantime, the OpenAI CEO, among the tech leaders, now expected to attend a White House state dinner next week for China's president. A new report accuses the U.S. of possible war crimes in Iran.
8: Human rights experts commissioned by the United Nations say they found reasonable grounds to believe the U.S. committed war crimes in two strikes on Iran. They include a missile attack that hit a school in the southern city Minab. Iran state media says 168 people were killed, most of them children. The UN fact finders say there's evidence of indiscriminate attacks resulting in civilian deaths.
5: Fox's Jonathan Savage. Pentagon findings have not been released. The U.S. military says it does not target civilians. 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
7: The weather's awfully nice. The humidity has gone down a bit. I wish we could talk about really nice things like this. It'd be a lot easier than talking about the realities of the political situation in the United States right now. Friends, Republicans are getting their asses whooped. And if the election was held today, we get our clock cleaned in the Senate. The House, I don't want to write off the House, but not looking good. But what does it say when right now in the major Senate races where Republicans should be dominating, they're in the margin of error? Why are we in the margin of error in Texas with this freak? Sound. Let's try it again.
8: What if we ran our world like we run a kindergarten classroom? Because at the end of the day, aren't we all just really big kindergartners?
7: Let me tee all that up again. Right now, that dude, James Tallarico, is leading, granted, within the margin of error, in the state of Texas for the United States Senate.
8: What if we ran our world like we run a kindergarten classroom? Because at the end of the day, aren't we all just really big kindergartners?
7: I mean, come on. He inappropriately touches people. Let's just face it. I mean, that there's something profoundly messed up with that dude. I'm surprised that nothing's come out about him yet. I'm surprised that there's not been, maybe there's going to be, some sort of bombshell of like, you know what it's going to be. A young person, he's like, well, he tried to date me or touch me. That is James Tallarico, who has said some of the craziest things I've ever heard in terms of opposition before. I mean, it's one thing to, you know, hear Barack Obama, people just cling to their guns and their religion. But Tallarico has said that God is genderless. There are six different genders. Who do you love the most, James Tallarico? Trans children. I'm sorry, but where there's smoke, there's fire. And if the Republicans don't have some already hidden dossier on this guy and the freaky things that he's clearly has to have done in his life, I don't know what to say about the Republican Party. How the hell is this guy even remotely close to winning the U.S. Senate in Texas? Here's a hint. Last year, diesel, $3.71. It's now $6.40. Last year, regular gas, $3.20. It's now $4.44. Donald Trump today

0: saying that I'm at the crossroads now, and let me read his quote. I have a big decision coming up. Do I want to go in and annihilate the Iranian regime, or do I not? It's a big decision. Anything could happen with me. Now, this comes ahead of a meeting with leaders from Gulf countries, Saudi Arabia, UAE, Qatar, Bahrain, Kuwait, and Oman, during the UN General Assembly, which is going to be happening in New York. We'll return to that. The phone lines are open, too. Politics, Iran, like, what do you think Republicans should be doing? I've got some thoughts. The phone lines are open, 239-479-5592. 239-479-5592 is the phone number. So do you know that Georgia is gone? Like, that's not even being polled because the Democrat is going to win there. Joel Ossoff. Georgia. I mean, this was a reliably red state, man, that turned purple very quickly. And now, God forbid, it's blue. But let me share something with you here in the state of Florida. Ashley Moody has a comfortable lead at roughly 8% over Angie Nixon, the socialist. By the way, I hope to have more information, but I think that Jason Jones might have her on his show. I'll get more on that. Byron Donalds, his chances of winning for governor have gone from 68% to 61%. So his probability of winning has now slipped 7 points. And what we're getting at now is if Byron continues that trajectory of slipping, that the pollsters then put Florida's gubernatorial race into the category of toss-up. That's crazy. Like, we go from like lean Republican, solid Republican, lean Republican to toss-up. Now, a few things, though.
1: As that number drops, you get more and more into core people that are going to vote for him no matter what. I don't think that number could continue to slide all the way to the election at the rate that it's sliding now. Because you just get into too many people that are hardcore Byron supporters that are going to support him no matter what. I don't know.
0: Yes, but Byron, one of the challenges for Byron is what I would call the aftermath of the primary we just went through. You and I, we know Byron. We've known Byron since 2010. And for those of you maybe that are relatively, like, are newer to Southwest Florida, you should know Byron's history. Byron is OG Tea Party. Like, he is one of the original hardcore grassroots activists. And his voting record is as conservative as you could possibly get. Like, bucked leadership on a few things. But what a lot of the state of Florida knows about him now, following that Republican primary, is they think he's this New York liberal, that he's, you know, a gangster, that he is a bad person. Like, the way that the fellow Republicans painted him through that entire primary is they just decimated his character and attacked him, calling him a New York liberal, which is utterly ridiculous, by the way. But that aftermath, I think, has an effect on some of the people who are, who don't always show up at the ballot box. You need every Republican. Like, elections these days, compared to 20 years ago, is so much more about just driving your base to the polls. You have to get them out. And if that primary damaged him enough, and there are Republicans in the Panhandle, Central Florida, North Florida, and you cannot escape the potential racial questions in that. And if they're not going to go to the polls, if they're already disappointed with some of the circumstances of the economy, to thinking that Byron Donalds irrationally, and it's not true that he's this crazy, guy who goes out, who drinks, parties, and he's a New York liberal and all these crazy things that they portrayed on him, and that potentially depresses the vote. Now, a few things though. One, we still have a bit of time before November. And a lot of money is going to be infused, including from Donald Trump himself. President Trump and his political action committee, along with like satellite political action committees that are tied to Trump, the Trump Organization, and the Republican Party, you're going to see start coming in and spending above and beyond what the candidates are. And what they will begin doing is, yes, boosting the Republican as much as they can. But I got to say, in a race like this, where Republicans face challenges, again, I just went over gas prices, Republicans frustrated with the situation in Iran and more, what becomes equally important is smashing your opponent. Like, and that's opposition. We often talk about oppo. And it is imperative that you go in and you have money that just destroys the competition. And one of the things that I just don't think Republicans do enough of is, and by the way, Democrats are going to say this is BS, is Republicans don't get into enough of the culture war stuff. Now, the automatic response from the media or Democrats is, oh, that's all they do is talk about cultural wars. And I don't think that Republicans do nearly enough. I think that Republicans need to be showing, exposing the left and its culture for what it is. Now, some people are, well, that's just throwing dirt around and you're not really talking about policy, this and that. Sorry, it's politics. And I would ask, when you have a group of people who've been telling you that everything from climate change has been a threat to your existential existence to Donald Trump, or that men can play in women's sports, or Lindsey Clancy's a good woman, are those good decision makers? 239-479-5592. I'm sure Radel's right.
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5: 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I'm Lisa Cohen Atkinson, and I just secured the official endorsement of Congressman Byron Donalds. 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Let's secure our future together by voting Lisa Cohen Atkinson for mayor of Cape Coral. 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
7: Trey Rayner, your host of The Drive. Let's get to a call. We got Dustin on in Naples. Byron had a chance. He blew it. Dustin, hey, bud, you're on The Drive.
8: Hello, yes. Byron totally had a chance to connect with us, the average voter, during the primaries, but he didn't. He cowered. He hid in the basement. He ran away from the debates. So at this point, I really don't care about Byron Donalds. There's nothing driving me to the polls. I really don't care. And I don't know anybody close to me that cares about Byron Donalds. No, nobody's driven. What reason do we have to, you know?
7: So what,
8: he had his chance.
7: What you bring up is the result.
8: The politics of hiding, like Biden.
7: Yeah, exactly.
8: We complained, we bitched for how many years about Biden hiding in his basement?
7: Mm-hmm.
8: And the candidate did the same thing here in Florida.
7: So a few things. What Byron had to basically determine was, do I go on stage and effectively elevate the other opponents and allow them to really, you know, potentially decimate me, try to hit me with this and that? What's the risk reward there? Or just not go to the debates? And that's exactly what Byron decided to do. He's like, I'm just not going to debate. The risk reward there, the reward is, you know, he never took a chance. There was never any allowing of people to bash him. But the risk is exactly what you're saying right now, Dustin, which is people feel like he cowered. He didn't do enough, and therefore you're not motivated.
8: Yeah. Is he going to cower away and hide from Jolly, or is he actually going to debate him?
7: So Byron has actually asked for debates with Jolly.
8: Shocked.
7: We'll see. Yeah. I believe that they'll debate. I don't know what Jolly's approach is there, who's had more positions than a prostitute on a Friday night. But I don't know how that all works out.
8: Yeah.
7: But for the record, Byron has been out and about campaigning, but you're right. He did not debate. There's absolutely frustration with that. Dustin, always appreciate the call.
9: Yeah, but that's a strategic move more than an act of cowardice or whatever he wants to portray it as.
7: And
9: that was a strategic move that any consultant out there would have advised him.
7: Or the candidate. Yeah.
9: You got a bunch of people that are looking for name recognition. Don't give it to them. That's a strategic move.
7: By the way, with the Republican Party of Florida, they were ready for everybody to debate. But like any national, state, and at times even local debates, there are certain thresholds that you have to hit. You have to have a certain polling threshold, and you have to have raised X amount of dollars. And the reason they do that is because they just don't want the stage packed with a million different people and every Yahoo that got in the race.
9: It's hard to find 37 matching podiums.
7: Yeah. So, dude, nobody qualified. Jay Collins, Fishback, Renner. No one qualified under their own Republican Party rules except for Byron Donalds. So that in and of itself is remarkable. That's why it's such a weird race where David Jolly had locked up the primary months before the primary. Same thing with Byron Donalds. So Byron did reject those. Then we get the call on the calls. Let's go to Eddie Naples. You're on the drive. Hey, bud.
10: Hey, I just wanted to remarkable. I just wanted to say that idiot caller that just called. Let me ask you something. How many times did Donald Trump debate?
7: Trump also did tell Kamala Harris, I'm done. He did one and I'm out.
10: I'm talking about the primary. I'm not talking about the actual election. I'm talking about the primary. He didn't debate anybody. Oh. Do you know why he didn't debate anyone? Because he didn't need to.
7: Yeah.
10: Byron didn't need to debate anybody.
7: Yep. Yeah. And again, that's reinforced with the Republican. It's so crazy because it's the Republican Party of Florida's very own rules. They said, hey, everybody, everyone can be in this debate. Just meet these thresholds, polling, money. And no one met the thresholds except for Byron. So there was no debate. So, let me go to. Whoa. I totally just nuked someone. My fat fingers pressed the wrong button. Whoever that, Luke, call back. 239-479-5592. Sorry, I just nuked you. Hello, caller, you're on the drive. Who's this?
11: This is Eddie from Fort Myers.
7: Did he say his last name? Did you say Joe?
11: My last name?
7: You don't? No. I don't need your last name. I thought you said your last name.
11: Sorry, it's hard to hear. Right now I got you. I apologize.
7: Okay. Oh, good. Hey, what's up, buddy? You're on the air. You're live.
11: Listen, that guy that called in earlier, you know, we're Republicans. You have a right to vote. Use the right to vote. And if you are a Republican, which I don't think that guy was, I think he was an independent, give me a break. Vote Republican. It's an important thing for us in our country. And as far as Byron Donalds not being known, and come on, give me a break. If you're not following anything, he's in the news all the time. And he's on everything, so I don't understand.
7: So I want to actually piggyback right off that and let Southwest Florida know, for anybody that is here in Charlotte, Collier, Lee, this is the area where you have to come out strong. And if you don't, and Byron, because by the way, some of the numbers show that Byron is weak, a lot weaker, in Central Florida, North Florida. He did pretty well over in Broward, Miami-Dade, all over South Florida and Southwest Florida. But it is absolutely imperative that Southwest Florida shows up in big numbers. Luke, Cape Coral, you're on 92.5 Fox News.
12: Hey, Trey. Thank you for taking my call. Yeah, I don't know how anyone can say that Byron Donalds has been uninvolved locally. He's been on 92.5 every Thursday morning for the last several years. He's been involved in local events, local politics, like crazy. For someone to say he's uninvolved is just ridiculous, first of all. But second, you're going against guys like Fishback and Collins. Why would you waste time with that? That they're wasting Byron's time.
7: Yep.
12: That he is the best candidate for the governorship. And if he's going to spend any debate time, it should be with David Jolly.
7: Yep. Luke, well said. Phone lines are open. 239-479-5592. 239-479-5592. I'm Trey Radel. This is Drive. We'll be right back.
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17: Studies show that... Fox News, I'm Tom Graham. A federal judge says officials at the Kennedy Center have to give 30 days notice before making any changes to the performing arts facility.
18: Federal Judge Christopher Cooper says the Kennedy Center has to provide 30 days of notice before they make any physical changes, including demolishing it. The ruling comes after the Kennedy Center's director and COO announced it was closing for 7 days because of risks to public safety.
17: Fox's Jessica Rosenthal, a man with a history of mental illness, sentenced after he sprayed vinegar water on Democrat Congresswoman Ilhan Omar.
19: Anthony Kaczmarczyk, sentenced to 14 months in federal prison after pleading guilty to assaulting a U.S. officer when he approached Rep. Ilhan Omar during a speaking event in January, as he said that Omar was splitting Minnesota apart.
17: That is Fox's Jeff Manasso. Omar was not heard. 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
22: Good evening, Southwest Florida. Only a few showers and storms are possible over the next couple of hours, with most spots left with a partly cloudy sky. Should be a really pleasant start to our Friday morning, with temperatures starting in the lower to mid-70s. Pair that with just a few clouds, temperatures heating up to around 90 degrees tomorrow afternoon. Rain chances are not much higher for your Friday, with only isolated showers and storms possible primarily throughout the afternoon and evening. Rain coverage tomorrow only at 30%. I'm Wink News Weather Authority meteorologist Josh Green.
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2: 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Go ahead. 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We're Southwest Florida's 92.5 Fox News. Right all along.
7: Trey Riddle, your host of The Drive. So, few things. First of all, I'm absolutely bullish on Byron Donalds. Byron is going to win. He's going to be our next governor. In talking about a lot of the statistics that we're seeing trend here in the state of Florida and definitely nationwide, it's a little worrisome. I think that Republicans should 100% be taking advantage of what I would call the cultural aspects of the left. You know, there are things that, to you and me, that are very obvious. Like, you think Democrats are going to get in and do a great job with the economy? But the problem is there's just a boatload of people that vote, and they just vote like, oh, well, I don't like this now, and I do like this, and I don't like that. But one of the things that has proven highly effective for really all, and especially in all of modern politics, is that politics is downstream of culture. That is a powerful and significant quote. It's actually Andrew Breitbart, and it's true. For so many years, when you look at the cultures of the parties, the cultures of the parties have kind of sort of been the following pre-2016 or so. And it was, you know, Democrats are the ones that care for people. They occasionally do a decent job handling the economy. Republicans are your stern grandfather, but we know that they're going to do a good job with the economy and that they're more trusted on the economy. And so now the left and its culture is so insane, is so nuts, and so out of touch with reality, to the point where here's just a random thing that I've got on social. This is an Iowa Democrat running for Congress just being asked about what the CNN will call trans-affirming. It's gender mutilation surgeries. On that, it's not up. It's not in there. Sorry. Never mind. I don't know if anybody will find Cut 6, Iowa Democrat Lindsey James. It's not up there. I'll get back to that later. Meantime, you got Republicans. Oh, there we are. Thank you so much.
3: So just to be clear, you think it should be parents. First of all, you're in favor of gender affirming care for kids, right?
24: As a chaplain, I see all kids made in the image of God, and all of the policy choices that I make reflect human dignity.
7: What classic Democrat talk, right? Whatever I do, I'm going to do with human dignity. You know what? This is almost as offensive as James Tallarico saying that basically Republicans have no relationship with God.
25: Scripture tells us that you can't love God and hate other people. You can't love God and abuse the immigrant. You can't love God and oppress the poor. You can't love God and bully the outcast. We spend so much time looking for God out there that we miss God in the person sitting right next to us, in that neighbor who bears the divine image.
7: Okay. So really what he's saying is we need to recognize that we love and have God in us and others have God in them, including Juanito, who cuts your grass at black market labor prices. You know, the guy who is living in Immokalee illegally with eight other dudes packed into some place that is on cinder blocks. And he, along with his other buddies, because they're here illegally, get paid roughly $4 an hour. But every Democrat gets to enjoy the fruits of their labor, paying them minimum wage, while also, by the way, incentivizing some of the poorest, weakest, most desperate people on the planet to get to the United States, cutting through jungles, deserts, mountains, and human traffickers. We need to incentivize them more and more because we're going to give amnesty to everyone. So unless you give them amnesty, clearly you're not a follower of Jesus Christ and you hate God. If you don't vote for amnesty and if you don't vote for Democrats, you hate Jesus Christ himself. That's what James Tallarico is telling you. These people are insane. But no help coming from Republicans, including a Floridian. This is Maria Elvira Salazar, who is the congresswoman over in South Florida. Okay, this is a Miami congresswoman who did defeat a Democrat. Her, along with Jimenez, are two Republicans that have now represented South Florida and are being challenged. And here is Maria Salazar's latest ad. There's a few things that we're going to have to dissect in this, by the way. First of all, I'm telling you right away, spoiler alert, she attacks Trump. The Republican attacks Donald Trump in South Florida. That's number one. Number two, I don't know how long she's lived in the United States, but it still speaks with a very thick accent.
4: Mr. President, some of your immigration enforcement efforts have gone too far. In July, 50% of the 50,000 people that were detained had no criminal record. Be careful what your advisors are telling you about immigration policy. The same Hispanics who helped you get to the White House in 2024 feel betrayed today. You can be for immigration what Lincoln was for slavery and Reagan was for communism. I'm not talking about giving them amnesty. I'm talking about giving them a dignified life in this promised land.
5: I am Maria Elvira Salazar, and I approve this message.
7: I saw both of your faces confused, and I think it's this exact same thing that I was like, what is she even trying to say here? Can you both, was there something that caught your attention? I know it did.
6: Yeah,
7: you.
6: When was Reagan ever for communism?
7: Awesome. Yeah, never. I don't know what the hell's going on, if people consulting with her don't speak basic English or what. By the way, I just looked her up. She spent some of her childhood in Puerto Rico, but she's born in the United States. By the way, she went to high school in Coral Gables, got a Bachelor of Arts degree at University of Miami, got a Master of Public Administration at Harvard Kennedy School. Look, I understand that some people, I speak a couple other languages. I really have empathy and understanding for those who come to a different country. She grew up here. That is not English. I'm going to play it one more time and listen to that Lincoln, the bizarre Lincoln Reagan line.
4: Mr. President, some of your immigration enforcement efforts have gone too far. In July, 50% of the 50,000 people that were detained had no criminal record. Be careful what your advisors are telling you about immigration policy. The same Hispanics who helped you get to the White House in 2024 feel betrayed today. You can be for immigration what Lincoln was for slavery and Reagan was for communism. I'm not talking about
7: right,
4: giving them amnesty.
7: Anyone confused? Right?
8: Lincoln was for yeah, okay. slavery.
7: Great. So, I saw this earlier, and I just listened to it. I didn't read the text. And again, first of all, I'm like, geez, her English is pretty terrible. And again, you know, I understand certain parts of the country where you grow up, this and that, but my God, here's the catch. It's not just the accent that she, a thick, fairly thick accent that she still retains and has been in the United States all of her, most of her life, with the exception of a few years in Puerto Rico. But these people, like the way this is written, is so, it's terrible English. It's not just the accent. Let me read the line now. The same Hispanics who helped you get to the White House in 2024 feel betrayed today. You can be for immigration what Lincoln was for slavery and Reagan was for communism. That's the line. What the hell? What? What? Yeah, see, I'm looking at Katrina closing her eyes.
6: I'm trying to make it make sense.
7: Make yeah. You can be
6: for immigration.
7: Yeah. And like by the way, someone call in. Tell us we're retards. Tell us that. I mean, this is kind of what I do for a living when it comes to shaping messages. By the way, when you write, whether you're a TV news reporter or you are crafting messages for ads for TV, radio, digital, the way I always say is you're going to write it like you're talking to a four-year-old. You make it basic and easy to understand. And by the way, the more repetition you can have, for example, your name. If I'm running for something in a 60-second ad, you're going to hear my name at minimum three times. But every sentence is subject, verb, object, like very simple stuff. You can be for immigration what Lincoln was for slavery and Reagan was for communism. So
8: she means against it, basically.
7: No, I don't. I'm still trying to wrap my head around. You could be. Oh, my God. Like my brain is melting. You can be for, I guess, like immigration. Here's how it's. We're going to hit a break and I'm still not going to have figured it out. I don't even know if I've spoken a full sentence in the last 15 seconds. Here I am criticizing. I can't do a subject, verb, and object. Maybe she's saying immigration can be your thing, like slavery, like Lincoln broke up slavery and Reagan fought communism.
6: But that's not what she said.
7: I don't know. I don't. You can be for immigration what Lincoln was for slavery and Reagan was for communism.
8: Look, if people got to listen to you say it three or four times and still can't figure it out, your message is horrible.
7: Yeah. Again, I think I'm kind of wrapping my head around what she's attempting to do. But the problem is we played it twice. And you all did the same thing I did. It's the cocked puppy look. Yeah. Mm-hmm. With a little Scooby-Doo.
8: Yeah, really?
7: I never knew you had that in you.
8: Yep.
7: We're going to take a break. Phone lines are open. 239-479-5592. I'm Trey Riddles.
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9: I'm Elizabeth McDonald, and this is the Fox Business Report.
10: The major averages finishing near session highs and snapping a three-session losing streak as oil and bond yields retreat. The Dow and S&P 500 pairing losses for the week and month, while the Nasdaq has turned positive for both the week and the month. Oil prices fell with West Texas Intermediate crude settling near $102 a barrel. The latest Labor Department data supports the Fed's view of economic strength as jobless claims fell unexpectedly last week to a two-month low. A strong labor market is keeping more Fed hikes in play. Big tech and growth stocks fueling Thursday's broad rally. The Magnificent Seven big cap tech stocks were higher across the board, led by Tesla and Nvidia. The Dow up 316 points, the Nasdaq higher by 440, S&P 500 up 86. That's your Fox Business Report. I'm Hillary Barsky, invested in you.
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17: Peak season. A wave in the Atlantic. A disturbance in the Caribbean, a storm in the Gulf. Not every system threatens Southwest Florida, but every system gets watched by Wink meteorologists who live here, who've ridden out the same storms you have. Every advisory, every shift in the track, every hour it matters. When the tropics turn, turn to Wink. Wink News, the Weather Authority.
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2: 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Right all along.
7: Trey Riddle, your host of The Drive. Let's get to your calls. Hello, Anna, North Fort Myers. 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
27: Hola, corazón. ¿Cómo estás?
7: Bien. Todo bien. ¿Usted, mi amor?
27: Bastante bien. Let me see if I
7: real quick, everybody else. Hi, sweetie. How are you? And I say, oh, my love, I'm doing great. How are you? Okay, let's go on.
27: You're the best. I think because I typically have the same problem that sometimes I think in Spanish, but then when it comes out in English, it's a completely different sentence.
7: Because yeah, think, so like, you want to hear something off air? I actually went to ChatGPT, and I said, I want you to translate this. And then after it did, it just directly translated that English the sentence word for word, which, again, mm-hmm. is just bizarre. And then I said, but, you know, if you were writing this, if you were crafting this for a commercial, how would you do it? And it then spit it back out in Spanish, basically saying, you could be for immigration in the way that Lincoln stopped slavery, or you can be for immigration like Reagan stopped communism. But even that's weird because I don't understand. Is she talking about legal immigration or illegal immigration? I don't get it.
27: I think she's trying to kind of ride the middle of the road where she doesn't want to upset certain voters that voted for her last time so that she could get reelected. But it's still, the real voters are still going to be like, what are you talking about? You can't be one side and be the other side. And I think she's just riding the middle of the road. And whoever gave her that speech was clearly either thinking in Cuban or not thinking at all.
7: By the way, not even thinking in Spanish, you were thinking in Cuban.
27: Yeah, no, because I have the same kind of upbringing that she does. I was born here, but my parents are Cuban. I just don't live in Miami, so the thick accent just doesn't come out.
7: Yeah. Oh, man. It is pretty remarkable how there is a very thick accent for those born and raised in Miami that do come. Pensando en Cubano, those who are thinking in Cuban.
27: Exactly. Because, like, even when I go visit my family in Miami, even my tone changes.
7: Yep.
27: So I think she was thinking in Spanish when she wrote it and not really paying attention to how it was going to come out when it was in English.
7: No. So, Anna, all awesome points. Gracias por llamar. Thank you for calling. I really appreciate that. A few things that Anna points out is precisely what Salazar is trying to do. South Florida Republican who believes that there are some Republicans who think that Trump's immigration policies have gone too far and is trying to, you know, kind of straddle that and take that middle of the road approach. Hello, Rob, Cape Coral. Got a couple minutes left. Go for it, Rob.
0: Yeah, I just want to echo what Anna was saying, because I think using the word para instead of for, and if you substitute the word for with the word to, so it's what Lincoln was to slavery and what Reagan was to the communists. That's what she's trying to say. Kind of the opposite of what...
7: You nailed it. You freaking nailed it. You nailed it. It is. Like, yeah. Sorry, everybody, that little Spanish lesson, para and ah, is exactly what you're getting at. Rob, you speak fluent Spanish?
0: No, I speak fluent Italian, but I speak some Spanish, and I know it's the same thing that you're
7: allora,
0: talking about.
7: Allora, aspetta, parlo italiano.
0: Sì,
7: dove hai imparato italiano?
0: Io sono nato dai miei genitori, sono di Bologna e di Rimini.
7: Buon. Allora, io non avevo parlato italiano tanto tempo. All right, that's about the much Italian I get. I haven't spoken in a while. But you're right. That is a difference.
0: Yeah, wow. And she's absolutely right, because like a lot of people who were born here, you know, sometimes people, like my parents, they would think in Italian and then translate into English.
7: Yep.
0: Me not being born there, having lived all my life here in the U.S., I think in Italian, speak in Italian. I think in English, speak in English.
7: Yep.
0: So it's difficult for immigrants, I think, to come over, you know, used to a certain way.
7: Although, let's keep in mind that she's born and raised in the United States, and I don't know what kind of consultants are looking over her shoulder with those ads. What a profound and kind of dumb point of just the difference between four and two. And it's para and ah. My man, well said.
0: And maybe she grew up a part of Miami where she didn't do a lot of interactions with Americans?
7: Sometimes, like
0: a Little Italy or something.
7: She was no hablablabling inglés. She was hablaring mucho español. thank you, Rob. Okay, but let's go to where this all starts. The most profound point in this.
4: Mr. President, some of your immigration enforcement efforts have gone too far.
7: And that is, I wonder where she's going to end up. You know, here's what I would presume went on behind the scenes. If she's smart, I think that she is. She went to the White House. She went and probably had a personal meeting with President Trump and said, I need to release this ad. I'm going to call you out by name. And it is because I am threatened in this purple district, especially by immigration policy. Not a good look, though. Phone lines are open, 239-479-5592. I'm Trey Radel's Drive. 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
21: High-level meetings planned. I'm Lisa Lacera, Fox News. The State Department has okayed visas for top Iranian officials, including the president and foreign minister, to travel to New York next week for the UN General Assembly. As reports indicate, President Trump will meet with Gulf leaders on the sidelines of the UN meeting to discuss the Iran conflict.
22: This comes as the president said Wednesday he hopes the war will end soon, adding that Iran wants to make a deal. With a focus on Iran, the country's proxy forces in Yemen, the Houthis are continuing to ramp up the conflict against government forces and Saudi Arabia. A key Red Sea port came under missile and drone attack on Wednesday, with the holy city of Mecca also dealing with an incoming drone event as well this week.
21: Fox's Trey Ingston, Tel Aviv. Yesterday, the State Department says it was denying visas to Palestinian Authority and PLO officials to attend the UN General Assembly. The White House pushing back after the UN Human Rights Council says they found reasonable grounds to believe the United States committed war crimes in two strikes in Iran. White House spokeswoman Anna Kelly wrote, the UN Human Rights Council has accomplished nothing for human rights while spouting unserious nonsense for decades, adding the only party in this conflict that has committed war crimes is the Iranian regimes. The driver who slammed her SUV into a city bus in Los Angeles, killing two people, will face murder charges. Los Angeles DA Nathan Hochman says Bailey Lynn Ross was speeding and impaired when she drove her Ford Expedition the wrong way down a busy street, running a red light and hitting another vehicle before slamming into the bus.
23: She had narcotics in the car at that time. She was driving well beyond the speed limit.
21: A second deadly incident happened after that crash when a news chopper covering it crashed, killing both people on board and a third person on the ground. 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
3: Trey Radel, your host of The Drive. A Florida scrub jay is a blue and gray bird found only in Florida. It's related to a blue jay, but has no crest and lives in a very specific kind of dry, sandy scrub habitat dominated by low oaks. And if you try and build anywhere near the scrub jay, you're going to have to dish out a whole lot of cash. Interesting story. Credit to Ian, who found this from our sister station. Charlotte County now has to settle a lawsuit for more than $120,000 because of a scrub jay fee. By the way, when I first saw those three words together, I'm like, what? Scrub jay fee. Jay's got a nickname. And he's Jay. Scrubby Jay, though. We don't really hang out with him. Does a lot of meth. There's only a few teeth in his head. It's, you know, Scrub Jay. But it's a bird, and it's threatened. And there's a story that goes to show how frustrating it can be when you want to build in Florida, but also the just random ass rules. And anyone that works in real estate, construction, my gosh, the things that we've seen over the years, Cape Coral with every owl.
4: They're so concerned that this scrub jay is in danger, but yet you can grease us and we'll still let you build.
3: Yeah.
4: That's what it feels like to me.
3: What a great phrase, too. By the way, it sounds like a dude whose name is Scrub Jay is the one doing the greasing. He's the middleman.
5: We hired Scrubby Jay to go do this. He's going to go talk with the Charlotte County Commissioners, give him a little cash, and you're good to go. The bird will be just fine.
4: I mean, it's in such danger that we needed these laws and all this stuff to be initiated and inspections and people, specialists and all this stuff. But if you grease us, you can build.
3: Yeah. If you pay X amount of dollars, you can build in this area where, by the way, here's where starts to get really crazy, where there may or may not be scrub jays. We know that's an honest to God truth. This whole area, we know that some scrub jays live there, but I don't know if they live in the lot you want to build on, but that doesn't matter. You're still going to give us money, regardless of whether or not there are scrub jays there. I mean, at least at Cape Coral, when you've got the burrowing owl, the owl is there. Or there's a nest of whatever bird. Hey, you can't build here right now.
4: Well, I wonder if we can, if he could pay for a sanctioned census of the scrub jays in the area or something. To see if his building will negatively impact them.
3: Just go hire a bunch of bird watchers?
4: Yeah, there you go. Professional ones.
3: I'm going to go to Everglades National Park, and I'm just going to recruit a bunch of people. I'll pay you $5 an hour. I just need you to bird watch in this area and tell Charlotte County Commissioners, ain't no scrub jays here. But anyway, it gets crazier. So the guy, okay, so this dude, Michael, I don't need to name check this guy, he's in this litigation, buys this land in 2024 with plans to build a home. Now, there's a little bit of a question, did he do enough due diligence? But here's what happened throughout the process, including emailing very certain people with the Charlotte County government. Nobody was ever like, dude, you got to pay a big

0: big ass chunk of change here if you want to build.
1: Scrub J zone.
0: You know where you are? You're in the Scrub J zone.
1: That's right. Nobody gets off for free here.
0: You got to hire Scrub J himself. Grease those county commissioners. Hey, I got 120,000 reasons why I should be able to build here. What do you say, huh? You care much about the bird or what? No. 120,000 will work. All right. So this guy goes through everything, buys the house, and then later gets hit with this. Hey, buddy, you got to pay 120K after he buys it. Before you even build a home.
1: So they'll look the other way.
0: Yeah, and that's what that is. That is one of the craziest, but it gets crazier. Okay.
1: But wait, there's more.
0: If you order now, you'll get the bonsai knife by Friday.
1: Yes.
0: Order in the next 5 minutes, you get the scissors that cut through a penny. Do we still have time? Because I've wasted a lot of it. All right. But it's been fun, right? All right. So what Ian is saying is right. It's a pretty messed up policy that we have the rules here of this is a bird's habitat. And first of all, over these hundreds and hundreds and hundreds of acres, generally speaking, it's Scrub Jay territory. This is where they live, where they breed. And we want to protect them. When you go to buy a lot in this area, it doesn't matter if they're there or not. You still have to pay. And again, what you're paying for is, yeah, we're good.
2: We're not paying to relocate the birds?
0: No, not that I'm aware of, no. You're just building there and you pay. Now, here's where it gets even crazier.
1: Still more.
0: Let me find this here. If you purchase... Yeah, here. So the fee structure goes like this. If you buy a 5-acre lot, you have to pay $53,000. Okay, if you buy a 5-acre lot. If you buy anything, even just a slight hair over 5 acres, it doesn't matter. 5 acres and a couple yards. 5 acres and another 0.5 acre. If you bought 5.5 acres, I'm going to pause real quick. I know throwing numbers at everybody gets a little crazy. If you buy 5 acres, you pay $53,000. If you buy 5.5 acres or more, $120,000. What sense does that make?
1: It's just some arbitrary number.
0: That's right. It's arbitrary numbers is right.
1: What's it going to take to get us to look the other way?
0: And that's the whole premise. Oh, yeah, we know that you want to go here. We don't really want to hurt the birds. But, you know, you grease us 100K. I mean, hell, that's good money. But if you buy 5 acres, it's $53,000. So regardless of whether he builds on 1 acre, 2 acres, or all five, and regardless of whether or not an environmental survey even finds the Scrub Jays there, you got to pay your cash. This is government.
1: It's a money grab.
0: Yes. Let me go to a call. Man, I got fat fingers today. I almost nuked Jim. Jim Lehigh, you're on 92.5 Fox News. Hey, bud.
3: Hey, guys. Now, all these people, you know, in Cape Coral and the Scrub Jays and the owls, they forget these birds have wings, right? They can fly away, right? Let me tell you, I hate to bust a bubble, but out here in Lehigh, those owls are all over the place. They just don't have idiots putting crosses everywhere. So the rest, right? You know what I mean? So they're on the roof. They're hanging out. I mean, they're everywhere. They fly out here if they can't get anywhere. They know where to go.
0: So
3: they know how to make a home.
0: I wonder that. Like, is that strictly a Cape Coral thing? God, if somebody is on Cape City Council or former council, what is the deal there? Are those protections for that owl only applicable in the city of Cape Coral? But if you're out in the county, so the city's like, we're protecting these birds. The county's like, man, they live on Jim's roof and they can fly anywhere they want.
3: Yeah, they have holes around here. They just go into them. They hang out on the roof at night, eat rats, whatever. But,
0: and,
3: you know.
0: Hold on, though. I want to recap. And no idiots put crosses next to them.
3: Yeah. Yeah. So you don't see them. Thank God, because they'd be going out here trying to protect them. You know, they don't need a cross. They got a roof or a tree to hang out in.
2: Well, it's okay, Jim. We won't tell anyone that the birds live out there.
0: Yeah. Nobody knows. It's a secret between us. It's just me, Katrina, and Ian, and Jim.
1: Cape got quite fanatical about that for a while. I mean, they were, if a bird sets up shop next to your empty lot right when you're starting to build your house, they'd shut you down.
0: Yeah.
1: And stuff like
3: safe,
1: that.
3: Okay.
1: Yeah.
0: Yeah. Dude, he gets in it every time. I love it, Jim. Thank you. Yo, be safe. Be safe. For anyone not aware of that inside joke, we talked about how that became like this a weird thing ever since COVID. Some callers calling in. We're going to have to take a break. We'll get to you. 239-479-5592. 239-479-5592. So, again, in this is that the buyer thought he had done all of his due diligence. Nothing much was said. Then he gets hit with the fee that he probably should have known about.
1: That should be in the closing documents.
0: Yeah, I know.
1: I mean, come on.
0: But then gets hit with the fee structure. Oh, sorry, you are just a little bit over 5 acres, so your price is more than double. 239-479-5592. Call us, we'll get to you. I'm Trey Radel's Drive.
4: 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Right. 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
5: 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And it reminds me of Mr. O'Neill, who was one of my first patients, and he had major balance issues because he had a prosthetic leg that never quite fit right. And he used to fall several times per week, and on his bad weeks, he would fall every single day. 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If you struggle with balance and are wondering if chiropractic can help you, call us at 239-628-4899, and remember, your power is on.
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16: How you doing, Trey? I used to live in Cape Coral on Agua Linda. Mm-hmm. And my daughter was about 6 or 7 years old, and she sort of fell in love with photography. She had some of the greatest pictures of those burrowing owls all around our house, up on the pool cage, et cetera, et cetera. Now, when I'm down here in Naples, I'm on the road all day, and I'll go up to go by people that are sitting around the burrowing owl places, and they're all sitting around. They bring their chairs. They have cameras, et cetera, et cetera. And I just pull up next to them, and I roll my window down and say, they're real good with honey mustard sauce. Boy, do I get dirty looks.
0: Oh, my God.
16: You should see them. These are wow. They're like cat women or something. You know, they just go off. But it's hilarious. Try that sometime.
0: Jerry, I appreciate it.
1: And, you know, they've never tried an owl sandwich. You wouldn't know. It might be good.
0: Oh, you know, I have tried, though, a manatee burger. Those are good.
1: Oh, well, there you go.
0: Manatee burgers are, I think, because they're a little fatty. They're good. They're tasty. Let me go to Alan Lake Placid. You're on 92.5 Fox News. Hello, Alan.
17: 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Big fan. 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
0: How did you find us?
17: Whatever it's called. Working in Fort Myers for 10 years.
0: We've talked before, and, though, right?
17: I'm the guy that told you why you have to wash your toothbrush before you use it in the bathroom.
0: Oh, dude. I remember that.
1: That guy.
17: That guy.
0: Dude, you know.
17: I went to Tice Elementary in the 70s. I'm a Yankee born in Daytona Beach up north of Polk County. And I grew up in this area.
0: All right.
17: With scrub jays, the burrowing owls, and to the other guy's comment, you know, the burrowing owl helper on the public shelf is really good too. But
0: The burrowing owl what?
17: Helper. You know, right next to the beef helper and, you know, the little box of seasoning that you buy.
0: Oh, nice.
1: Owl helper. I like it. Yeah.
17: Owl helper, yeah. You know, the argument that, well, they can fly is, I'm going to say it's a Democrat argument, and I'm as conservative as they come. But, you know, that's half-baked because they don't live anywhere day to day. They live in a zone. You know, they require so much land, just like the Panthers, the Bears, whatever. And I've watched them bulldoze. I live in Highlands County now. And we had two mating pairs of indigo snakes. And I've watched them bulldoze gopher holes, bulldoze the burrowing owls, bulldoze the not a permit, nothing. But your argument that, you know, the regulations are stupid, is absolutely incredible. But just because, you know, you're building a house on a quarter lot doesn't mean that you're not disturbing things.
0: Right. But the what we were highlighting are these arbitrary numbers that if you decide, first of all, if you decide to build in this zone, you're going to get hit with a fee of some sort. So that's number one.
17: Yes,
0: and basically
17: absolutely.
0: What the county is saying is like, hey, you can, we don't want you to build here. We want to disincentivize you from building here. But if you pay us enough, we're just going to turn our eye. We don't care about the scrub jet.
17: Right.
0: And then
17: Florida is famous for, we'll sell you swamp land.
0: Mm-hmm.
17: And so what happened to buyer beware? You know, you buy a house in an environmental zone. I'm sorry, that's your stupidity.
0: Yeah. Again, the due diligence thing was a separate component of it. But I totally agree, Alan.
17: You know, they just busted the FWC for fraudulent numbers on what was it, the Red Snapper?
0: I don't know that story.
17: Yeah. They had done accounts. They were going to close the season. There weren't enough. The CCA or whatever hired two independent groups to go out and do their own count. Found out what's happened is you've had the animal rights activists just take over some of these organizations mm-hmm. and stuff. They're doing the counts and they're fudging the numbers. Somewhere in the middle is the truth.
0: Yes.
17: But the more we pay, you know, every little 1/4 acre lot that's built disturbs the habitat. That was my point.
0: All right, Alan, I appreciate it. There's something else I want to move into, which sticks with the theme of arbitrary numbers and paying. In Fort Lauderdale right now, right in the middle of downtown Fort Lauderdale, there's a massive gravel lot that was just, people were just using it for parking forever. And now it's lined with banana trees. And it, like, it's pretty meticulous. It's gravel, okay? It's not like, it's just still a gravel lot, but they were able to do banana plants in there and grow bananas there. Anyone know why? Why would that be done? Is this just some, like, redneck thing? Like, oh, I'm going to set up shop here.
2: I don't know. Bananas are good for you?
0: The reason is, the same reason why I don't know if I've seen a while in Daniels, but there at least not long ago, there was one pretty massive area on Daniels Parkway where there were cows. Why? Anyone? So when you have cows or bananas or anything at all, you get zoned ag and you don't pay as much in taxes. And in downtown Lauderdale, by the way, it's like a hedge fund, a New York-based hedge fund that owns this lot. And, you know, look, it's one of these things like, okay, I understand kind of what the state and or counties are doing. They want to ag, they want to give a break because of the, you know, farmers, the capital they got to put in, they're taking care of the friggin' stock and all of that. Let's give a tax break here. You will always be taken advantage of in some way, shape, or form when you have, again, it goes back to arbitrary numbers or zoning. The phone lines are open, 239-479-5592. I'm Trey Radel's Drive.
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23: Fox News, I'm John Saucier. The United States is facing a critical munitions shortage as this war with Iran continues. Pentagon officials calling on Congress to increase defense spending and support President Trump's $1.5 trillion defense budget. Michael Duffy is Undersecretary of War for Acquisition and Sustainment on Fox Business.
24: To create a long-term demand signal, to triple or quadruple the production of some of our most exquisite munitions so that we ensure that we not only have the supply that we need for the future fight, but that we have the defense industrial base that will be able to continually sustain that force into the future.
23: This comes as human rights experts commissioned by the UN's top human rights body say they found reasonable grounds to believe the United States committed war crimes in two strikes in Iran, including on a school. The fact-finding mission on Iran, made up of independent experts, was created in 2022 by the Human Rights Council of the UN's top human rights body. 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
27: Good evening, Southwest Florida. Only a few showers and storms are possible over the next couple of hours, with most spots left with a partly cloudy sky. Should be a really pleasant start to our Friday morning, with temperatures starting in the lower to mid-70s. Pair that with just a few clouds, temperatures heating up to around 90 degrees tomorrow afternoon. Rain chances are not much higher for your Friday, with only isolated showers and storms possible, primarily throughout the afternoon and evening. Rain coverage tomorrow only at 30%. I'm Wake News Weather Authority meteorologist Josh Green.
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30: Peak season. A wave in the Atlantic. A disturbance in the Caribbean. A storm in the Gulf. Not every system threatens Southwest Florida, but every system gets watched. By Wink meteorologists who live here, who've ridden out the same storms you have. Every advisory, every shift in the track, every hour it matters. When the tropics turn, turn to Wink. Wink News, the weather authority.
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0: Trey Radel, your host of The Drive. Off air, we're all four of us here. We got the band back together here. We've got producer John, Katrina, Ian, and we're just talking about people who have lost friends because of politics. John, you were commenting on how, or I don't know, may I say?
4: Absolutely.
0: So the a minister that you've known since you're in seventh grade,
4: married
0: you?
4: He was a good friend. As a young kid, he and his family took me out to their like little social clubs. Like they were a little better off than we were. Took us to some nice places, summer camps. I grew up with him, went to school with him, everything. Married us 30 some odd years after that. And within the last year and a half or so, I found out that he has deleted and blocked me from Facebook from my political views. And he recently sent me a friend request and wants to come back. And I'm torn. He was one of the smartest people that I know.
0: If I may, real quick.
4: Sure.
0: Okay, so a few questions. This is one of the reasons why I avoid a lot of social media, because it's just irrational idiots. But are you out there posting like every day, like, Trump is the greatest and the Democrats are terrible?
4: No, I do. I do have a tendency of telling people that you are wrong. And sometimes I post links of, you know, fact check. And even a lot of times Google is free. That's the easiest way to look at stuff. I don't just randomly spew out them. I post a lot of stuff. Dogs sitting on cats' heads, nature photos, like all kinds of
0: scrub
4: things.
0: Scrub jays?
4: Yeah.
0: So but then here's my other question. When he came back and was like, can we be Facebook friends again? Did he put a note or anything?
4: No,
0: just a request.
4: Just a request.
0: He blocks you, unfriends you. Mm-hmm. By the way, I still to this day feel like very childish when I'm like, when we're talking about he unfriended me. This person, I'm not friends with them on Facebook. Like, are you 11?
1: I've been unliked.
0: Yeah, you're not liked anymore. You too have had friends that you don't talk to anymore?
1: No, I don't. We had a couple that were really nice, and we hung out with them for years, knew them for years. And they just kept getting worse and worse. And we'd go to their house, and they would turn the TV in the room that they letting us stay in for the weekend. They would put that TV on CNN, so that's what we would walk into. And you know what you find? People on the right, you can be comfortable with where you are and never bring it up. People on the left do not have that ability. So, they cannot just shut up and be friends and barbecue and have a good time.
0: A good friend of mine is an electrician, and he travels all over Southwest Florida, handling accounts from Punta Gorda to Marco Island. And the only people that ever ask him about his political leanings are people on the left. That's it. You know, he'll maybe, like, he's very rarely someone will make some sort of a comment of, like, Trump did something funny, this or that. But, I mean, because they're on the right. But he will have people ask. So he, at first, and this is going back years, where when we first see the onset of Trump derangement syndrome in the United States, you would see it in the wild with random liberals in Marco Island or Sanibel. And at first, he's like, Trey, I was a dumbass. I would answer. They would ask me, you know, oh, so, you know, who'd you vote for? Who do you vote? Are you this or that? And he would just say, I voted for Donald Trump. And then they would lecture him. Yeah, well, I can't believe you're doing that. He's a fascist. How many times are we going to hear that ridiculous word, by the way? That's something you had thrown at you?
4: I've actually been called a skinhead, and I just
0: technically you are, but
4: I just shave my head. That's all. If I tried to grow my hair, I get the Gallagher going on. You know, I got a party in the back, nothing up top. But you know, she's
0: Gallagher.
4: Yeah,
0: start smashing watermelons.
4: Look, I have I have Democrat friends who are not anti-Trumpers, who we agree to disagree. We don't bash each other. They post their stuff. I post my stuff. But we're still friends. But I also have anti-Trumper friends that deny. They deny. I can tell them any fact that either I've learned from you or from Jason in the morning or reading the paper, anything like that, and he will deny it as it
0: deny
4: never.
0: The fact.
4: Yes. So yeah. I'm the one that is delusional. I'm the one that has TDS because I'm believing all of the false facts.
1: Isn't it great how the left doesn't let facts get in the way?
0: Yeah, why?
1: Why mess with those pesky things?
0: Yeah, that's just not true. Yes, it is. Here's the stats. Here's the whatever.
1: Those stats just aren't true.
0: The stats aren't true. You know what they say? Anybody can mess with the stats. It reminds me of there are just two calls because we get few. I wish we got a lot more calls from liberals, from Democrats, progressive socialists, but we don't.
1: When you don't have an argument, you don't make the call.
0: Well, so it's a little easier, what I'm getting at, for me to reflect on some of them over the years. That I was genuinely interested in, and it's still kind of funny to me, was the leader of the protests against ICE in Babcock Ranch. Like, a real hotbed of activity in Babcock Ranch. So it was hilarious. It was a Freestyle Friday, and someone who's a listener literally just handed her the phone. And
1: yeah, tens of people had showed up.
0: Yeah, she was leading the tens of, if that, honestly. I think it was like nine people holding up signs. And when she got on, you know, she gave the spiel that there are people scared here. But what I was really interested in is, like, you know, this is a woman who is really taking some energy, you know, regardless of how many signs they had. But you're organizing a protest, by the way, making yourself available to the news and in fact, coming on to a show here.
1: You can respect the effort. Right. Absolutely.
0: So you have all that. And what I was very curious about is you have this energy and devotion and passion focused on people that came to this country illegally. And we can agree on that. They came here illegally. Okay. Even if you want to temper it with, but they're working every day, whatever. You have that, and you don't want them to be deported to their original country. I then asked, do you have the same passion for the young girl who was raped and murdered in Texas by illegal immigrants? How about the nursing student in Georgia who was raped and murdered by an illegal immigrant? How about the mother in Connecticut, DeFore, who was raped and murdered by illegal immigrants? Like, how do you determine your passion? Like, would you consider, is that a consideration to fight for, by the way, fellow women, to kind of get into a liberal's mindset and language, fellow women, and who, by the way, are U.S. citizens that were just out and about. And it was immediately was whatever. I don't know anything about that. I'm not talking about that. Went to Barack Obama and Tom Holman, who's a Nazi fascist today, won an award from Barack Obama under the Obama administration. I asked about that. What do you feel about, like, what do you say to the stats that Barack Obama was outpacing Donald Trump in deporting illegal immigrants? That's not true. It is. It's true.
1: Yeah, by quite a margin, actually.
0: Yeah. And so you have facts that, no, that's just not important. I'm just not going to believe it now. The other thing that we got the other night was the gentleman who called in and wanted to call in and talk about how terrible Trump's policies were. And with that, I always go to what I think is the most simple default question. And in fact, it's very wide open. It's wide open because I ask, what Trump policies that have been passed are negative to your life? Or, to give them even more of an opening, what are policies that Trump advocates for that are negative, that have a negative impact on your life? And the gentleman who called in, who, by the way, that was the one who was like, as soon as they start with this, I'm a Republican. My grandpa was a Republican in the House of Representatives. My uncle ran the Republican Party. I'm as Republican as they come. But Trump sucks. Trump this, Trump that. And again, I ask the very wide open question where you can go with either policies that have been enacted, executive orders that have been enacted, or even just anything that Trump advocates for. What is it that negatively impacts your life? And what was the answer that we got? This is about a week ago.
5: Nothing.
0: Zero. Nothing.
1: There was nothing.
0: Yeah. You know, there was something that came out at the end. Trump's racist.
1: Oh, yeah.
0: And we're fascists.
1: Yes.
0: So we've got that going for us.
1: Yeah, I love when people that are out on the side of the road day after day protesting ignorant things call the guy that's in charge a fascist. If he was a fascist, they would not be out there protesting.
0: You're not at Babcock.
1: That's how stupid this is.
0: We're going to crack down on those protesters at Babcock Ranch. Lady, you're going to end up... We're going to send you to Alligator Alcatraz, even if it's already been decommissioned. The phone lines are open. Some calls coming in. We are going to have to take a break, though. 239-479-5592. Have you lost friends? I mean, I some of the psychotic stuff you see on social media, I see too much of this. It's why I don't participate. But just like of a young daughter screaming at her parents, and by the way, I say young, she's like in her early 30s, late 20s, early 30s, on social media, on like TikTok or Instagram. You fascists, you stupid idiots voting for Donald Trump. I hate you. And it's just classic, like either TDS or spoiled child who should be treated the old-fashioned way. Dad drinks some brown liquor and, well, gives her a spanking. We'll be right back. This is Drive.
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2: It's Fred Kobe with your Kobe Calling Tip of the Day. I have to confess to you that I have been offered over and over and over and over again life-changing money to buy my company. And although it sounds very tempting, it's never been on my radar. My father was in this business from 1949 until he retired, and we've been going strong for decades, and our children are ready to take over now. So this company's not for sale, has never been for sale, and it's not going to be in the future. Mimi and I would have loved that big check, but that's not what our company's about. We are here for you for generations. That's not just a saying, it's what we've practiced since 1949. Kobe, the most trusted name in this business since my dad started his company in 1949.
3: 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This is Southwest Florida's 92.5 Fox News. Right all along.
0: I'm going to try. You know what? I'm not going to try and pronounce your name. Who is this from Golden Gate Estates? Hello.
12: Hello.
0: Yes. What's your name, sir?
12: Winston.
0: Winston?
12: Winston. W-E-N-T-O-N.
0: Winston. Winton. Yeah. Winton. All right, Winton, what's up, buddy?
12: Oh, Dre. Yeah, you're talking about that immigration stuff and illegal immigration and illegals killing couple American citizens. Mm-hmm. One thing you have to know, most illegal guys, they just want to go to work.
0: I agree. I totally agree.
12: If somebody here and they're illegal and they commit a crime, they're in drugs, they're in gang. Deport these people.
0: You got to turn your TV or radio down.
12: Yeah, I turn the TV up. Yeah, I turn the radio down. What I'm saying is, you cannot deport your way out of this problem. You have to fix the problem. That's what we have to do. If somebody, what I don't like is when the immigration come on your construction site, run after them guys. Right now, you don't get nobody to work. If you give them to drive to go to work, make them pay taxes, they don't care about citizens. Most people don't care about citizens. They don't care about voting. If you give them a paper to go to work, drive, that's all they need. If somebody here and they want to commit a crime, then gang, sell drugs, deport them wherever, put them in prison and deport them after. I think everybody's supporting that. But if you have guys going to a construction and you stop, they pull them out of the vehicle, and just because they're illegal, you arrest. No, that's not good. Because you cannot deport your way out of this problem. You can never deport every immigrant. No, it's not going to happen. Because most of them guys, the boss on the job pay them cash. That's a lot of taxes going to waste. Give them a way to pay taxes, to drive to go to work. Most of them guys want to go home. They love America. They don't want to go out their home. If you let them work and pay taxes, they're good. But the thing where you have the immigration that's coming up, like my daughter going to work. My daughter born in Naples. My daughter, I don't born here. I'm from a small island in the Caribbean. I don't born here. But my daughter born in Naples. My daughter going to work, I spool her over. You American citizen? My daughter doesn't know about that. She's 26 years old.
0: Hold on. I want to understand that.
12: What do you mean? Okay. What do you mean I bought if Wenton, American Wenton, citizens? Wenton.
0: Call me, can you hear me? Can you hear me?
12: Yeah.
0: Okay.
12: Yeah.
0: So I'm curious about that. Your daughter just goes to work one day She's driving. Yeah. Okay, just hear me out. She's driving her normal route to work from home to work, and you're saying that ICE law enforcement pulled her over?
12: Well, really, they was making, I guess, that on a stop, and she and wherever they was off airport on Davis, that's why I thought maybe they are, and so she run into traffic. So when she run into traffic, they asked her, is she born here? So she don't know nothing about ICE or nothing like that. She born in Naples. So he said, what you mean? Why you kind of question asking me? So she called me and said, daddy, the police tell asking me if I born here. So I tell her, that's not the police, Nigel. It cannot be the police. So I hear the guy say, no, this is ICE. So I tell her, this is immigration. So it's what is immigration, just a daddy?
0: Collier SL working with the federal government. All right, when I've got other calls I have to get to. Look, I can agree with you that the overwhelming majority of people that come to this country do. They just want to work and they want a better future for themselves, maybe their children or money where they send it back to whatever country. But there are still so many implications that I can't talk about the next 3 minutes, including, by the way, how it's unfair. Like the most. The person that illegal immigration hurts the most, there's two very specific people, young black men and young Hispanic men, because all the black labor market comes and it fills these all sorts of voids where other Americans could be getting jobs. So there are profound implications with that, but also the fact that Biden let in 20 million unvetted illegal immigrants is a massive problem. And I point, in fact, to the murder right here in Fort Myers of the dude that came from Haiti, was never vetted, was never checked about his mental health or anything at all like that. The Biden administration kept giving him and others like him a pass here, a pass there. He had three different encounters with law enforcement, and because of Biden-era rules, was allowed to stay, and that man bashed the skull and brains out of a mother to a couple daughters who is working a crappy overnight shift. And so, you know, it gets a little difficult for people like me, by the way, who years ago, it wasn't very popular, but before and when I ran for Congress, I supported a version of the Dream Act that would have taken within a small gap, a small window of time, certain people who were born in the United States to illegal immigrant parents, brought to the United States at a young age and had everything from, you know, a clean record, otherwise upstanding citizens. I'm the guy on the front lines as a Republican taking all kinds of crap saying, yes, these are upstanding American citizens that know nothing else but America. They were brought here at the age of 2, 3, 4 years old. We should absolutely find, not necessarily even a pathway to citizenship, but a full path to legalization that they can stay here and continue to participate in our economy and in our country as otherwise just regular Americans that love the country. This is all they know. And when you get extremists, it's not Joe Biden, it's the friggin' puppets in the White House that were issuing those executive orders. When you have that extreme level of behavior of just breaking down all barriers, telling anyone from anywhere, any country in the world, come here to a legal port of entry, say one word only, and you're in asylum. And you get a flood of 20 million people. What happens is people who are a Democrat who might look at me as like, look at that. That's a reasonable Republican. Not anymore. Fort O'Connell's up next. I'm Trey Riedel. This is Drive.

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1: Hi, it's me, Jason Jones, with 92.5 Fox News. If you've lived in Collier County for any amount of time, you know how much this community cares about its veterans. That's why Warrior Homes of Collier mean so much to me. They're not just helping veterans, they're working to end veteran homelessness right here at home. And they don't do it alone. Warrior Homes collaborates with an average of 18 local organizations to connect veterans with the services they need to stay stably housed. That's why they're moving forward with the Zulu Project, a 10-unit apartment building being renovated right here that will house 20 more homeless veterans later this year. 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But they can't finish Zulu alone. They need people who care and want a real local impact. 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Again, that's www.collier.org, because no veteran in need should ever be left behind.
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4: Criminal charges filed. I'm Lisa Lacerra, Fox News. The initial court appearance for the driver accused in a deadly bus crash in California.
5: L.A. County District Attorney Nathan Hochman says Bailey Lynn Rios faces second-degree murder, driving under the influence, and reckless driving charges.
6: She will be looking at a maximum sentence of life in prison.
5: The 36-year-old is accused of being impaired by drugs when she slammed her Ford Expedition into a Metro bus Tuesday.
6: Killing two individuals. Daniel Castillo and Gage Rita.
5: Hochman noting five others were injured, two seriously, but not revealing what drugs are allegedly involved.
6: Her bail has been set at $4.1 million, and to our knowledge, she has not made bail at this point.
5: Adding he believes Rios will be arraigned Friday.
4: Fox's Kristen Goodwin in Los Angeles. The crash led to another deadly incident when a newscopter crashed to the ground, killing both people on board and one person on the ground. An F-16 pilot safely ejected before the fighter jet crashed this afternoon in rural Michigan during a training exercise, sending plumes of smoke into the sky and triggering brief evacuations for people who live nearby, after police said hazardous chemicals spilled from the wreckage. A federal judge says officials at the Kennedy Center have to give 30 days notice before they do anything to the facility as the center director tries to close over safety issues.
7: The ruling comes after the Kennedy Center's director and COO announced it was closing for 7 days because of risks to public safety. That was based on an inspection of the roof terrace canopy and a partial ceiling collapse earlier this month. The announcement of the closure came after board member Democratic Congresswoman Joyce Beatty asked the court to stop what she called an unlawful closing. The board voted earlier this week to temporarily close after the judge blocked them from putting President Trump's name on the building, saying only Congress can decide to do that.
4: Fox's Jessica Rosenthal. 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
15: 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And I just recently read a research study that showed that consistent chiropractic adjustments actually can improve your balance. And this is a big deal for people. You know, when I see people lose their independence and freedom to move around, it's the quickest way I see a person's spirit break. And the most common reason for somebody losing their independence is their loss of balance. And reminds me of Mr. O'Neill, who was one of my first patients, and he had major balance issues because he had a prosthetic leg that never quite fit right. And he used to fall several times per week, and on his bad weeks, he would fall every single day. And he told me 2 months after starting care that the most important thing I had done for him was to give him his balance back, which gave him his confidence back. If you struggle with balance and are wondering if chiropractic can help you, call us at 239-628-4899. And remember, your power is on.
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5: The man, the myth, the legend, joining us this Thursday evening. We got him for the full hour, Ford O'Connell. Maybe you catch him ripping some dem on News Nation, Fox Business, Fox News Channel, Newsmax. We get him here once a week. We love having him. Ford does it all. Republican analyst, lawyer, businessman. You find him on X at Ford O'Connell. And you can find him on FordO'Connell.com. Ford, my man, as has become tradition, I spent all Sunday grilling. We ate twice. We did barbecue. Then I went and grilled again, just drinking beer and watching football all day. How about you? How was your Sunday? You did Saturday, too. You do college also.
6: Yeah, hold my beer here because I did what you did for two consecutive days.
5: Yeah.
6: Saturday and Sunday. And you know what's crazy about that is did you see here the Katie Miller podcast where Marco Rubio's on and Marco Rubio goes, they say, describe your perfect weekend. And he goes, I'm going to turn on College Game Day on Saturday. I'm going to watch all the way through midnight, maybe have a few cold ones. Then I'm going to go to sleep for 3 hours. Then I'm going to turn on NFL Game Day, and I'm going to go all the way to Sunday Night Football.
5: Yep.
6: I was like, where is that, Marco? And Andy also said that one of the greatest inventions in the history of the world is a Pop-Tart, which I'm sure he's right at right after the fire, the wheel, NFL red zone, and the push-up bra. But, you know, he's doing good.
5: You know what, man? I'm going to totally throw a curveball. For everybody, Ford and I will kind of map out some of the things that we'd like to chat about, and this is not one of them. Ford, about a year and a half ago, the rumors were that J.D. Vance and Marco Rubio's people were talking, and again, this is a year and a half ago. Things are very different now, but a year and a half ago, hey, we're going to team up, Vance for president, Rubio for VP. And if you do that, if you join right away, there's no one that can touch you in a primary. I don't care who it is. That's it. It's over. I just don't get that sense anymore, man. Rubio is, he just seems a lot freer more than ever, like where he can use, he says what he wants. He can use humor. He seems like a very different, not so buttoned up person. And I think he could run for president.

0: I do think he could run for president, but two things here. First of all, whoever Donald Trump endorses is going to be the Republican nominee, and Trump said that he wants both of them on the same ticket, period, the end. But you raise a great point. It's about Marco not looking so buttoned up in that humor. See, he got that humor. Do you know who that humor started with, and it spread throughout the entire cabinet? Is it starts with Donald Trump.
1: Yep.
0: Think about it. Like his little nicknames, or even calling somebody Talafrico, or when he talks about Talafrico, low-T Talafrico's campaign to beat meat, and then he leads into the double entendre of beating meat. That sort of thing, you know, you say to yourself, everyone goes, dear God, I can't believe you said that. But the funny part is the voter will remember that Talafrico is strange. By the way, he can name his favorite drag queen. I don't know any straight man in Texas that can actually name their favorite drag queen. But I digress from that. But what Trump is able to do with humor is something that a lot of other politicians have not been able to do, and that is define your opponent or define the problem. And that is what's so great. That is what we've seen. We've seen that humor rub off on Vance. We've seen it rub off on Rubio. I'm going to tell you who it rubbed off on the most, because he is funny as all hell behind closed doors. Scott Bessent.
1: Yeah. Yeah, that dude's been
0: I mean, that angry guy is a national treasure.
1: Yep.
0: Because when he gets up there on NBC, it's like the Princess Bride, where they're like, well, Trump did this, and you're doing that in the economy. And it's, remember when the Princess Bride, the guy's like, you know that I know that you know that I know, where the poison is in the chalice. Except Bessent's like, I am so much smarter than all of you. It's almost like what Scalia used to do in the Supreme Court. I'm so much smarter than all of you, you should just, you know, shut the you-know-what-up. And it, I mean, it is amazing when he does this on NBC, like on Meet the Press, the shows that you and I are like, eh, that's for Beltway Insiders, whatever, I'm watching football pregame, whatever. But when he starts doing it, I mean, I'm literally, like, peeing in my pants out loud.
1: So you bring up a great point, though, and, like, it's just going to be Trump who decides this. If Trump says it's Vance, it's Vance. If it says it's Rubio, it's Rubio. That's probably – that's a tough call. Or he sits out.
0: What he really wants is Vance and Rubio. And the reason why, I think he's kind of gotten to the point that he thinks it's going to be Vance at the top ticket. Not because of that, just because of, look at the speech he let him give at the midterm convention.
1: Yeah.
0: Look at when he was kind of going out on the book tour. I think what really helped him out was going on the Clucksters at The View and actually coming away, well, I don't agree with anything you say.
1: Yep.
0: He may not be a bad guy. That right there was a stamp of approval.
1: Yes, well said. And I think that Vance does have the ability to do that.
0: But he could force Rubio on the ticket and Vance having to accept it. And I think that Vance would be – let me tell you something. Let's just say Vance, Rubio, Rubio, Vance, whatever the ticket is, okay, winds up winning. I'm going to tell you something. They'd be idiots not to take Scott Bessent along and also not to take Transportation Secretary Sean Duffy along,
1: yeah.
0: Because even though Sean Duffy may not be a complete transpo guy, he is literally a mascot for whatever you need fixed because of how he presents himself to the public.
1: Yep. Yeah, Duffy is awesome. Fort O'Connell's in line with us, and look, I can't help myself. We didn't start with sports. I will just very quickly. We got every sport being played in America right now. Quickly, your college, remind everybody, who's your college, who's your NFL?
0: University of Miami is the hometown team for me. As for colleges, I went to a few too many, including Duke, Virginia, and Northwestern. So I have a lot to watch every single Saturday. But I do focus on what I call the teams of Florida. And this week you got Miami traveling to Winston-Salem to play the Wake Forest Demon Deacons. They're 20-point favorites. They should actually cover that spread. On Saturday you've got Florida and Auburn hooking up. I think Florida's going to win that game. That is a tight spread because I believe that game's in Auburn, Alabama. And you have the FSU Seminoles traveling to Tuscaloosa, Alabama, where they're probably going to get mollywopped. And if they get mollywopped, I have a feeling they're going to fire the coach. How's that?
1: There you have it. So Ford, let me steer you here into to politics. When I think about a Vance Rubio ticket, maybe even possibly vice versa, I think that they would be a phenomenal team, and I think that they would attract, you know, get out the base of Republicans. I think they could attract a bunch of independents and more. But I'm still very worried about the midterms. And it's the economy, stupid. these look, man, from diesel, regular gas prices, and as you know, energy affects everything. I'd like for you to take us through, because, you know, with your background and you're so well-spoken on energy, oil, gas, et cetera, let's go into that on kind of where Republicans should be on addressing this. Do they take it head on, and then let's get to the politics of it.
0: Let me say first that I am petrified about the prospect of losing the House. And the reason why I'm petrified about prospects of losing the House is, one, because Democrats are running a psyop on the American people when it comes to the economy. And I also believe that Republicans aren't messaging it very well. Now, we do know when it comes to the, and I think nowhere is this better shown, really, than the price of gasoline, because last year at this exact time, we were at $3.20 a gallon nationally, which is ridiculous because it would be a lot lower if California, New York, the District of Columbia, and Illinois were not adding like another dollar in taxes on there, because the national average would probably be somewhere, you took them out of the equation, somewhere around $2.75. You know what's crazy is Chicago, Illinois, I believe outside of California and Hawaii, has the highest per gallon, you know, for a state in the country. And what's crazy is Indiana, which you and I both lived in Chicago, is about a stone's throw, and Indiana has the lowest per gallon in the country. Now, what do you think that is about state tax?
1: Yeah, of course.
0: See, Democrats are actually driving up the cost of oil. Not only are they driving up the cost of oil and gasoline, remember, if you put them back into power, they're going to want to get rid of refineries, and they want to actually kill the combustion engine. Remember that nonsense? And then they're going to make sure that we don't produce oil and gas in America, which is absolutely stupid because that's the cleanest way to actually do it.
1: So what? How do Republicans get out in front of this? I mean, I'm always a big fan of addressing your issues and having transparency and taking them on and trying to take your weakness and make it a strength.
0: Yeah, what you're going to say is, I understand your trepidation about prices. Feel their pain. But you're going to turn around and say, let me tell you why, when Trump says that we're the hottest country in the world and why our economy is like gangbusters, and you just have to give me a little bit more time. And the answer is very simple. Two things. Did you know that today the Census Bureau came out, and guess what? We have the lowest poverty rate in the history of America that has been recorded. Think about that for a second. The lowest poverty rate in the history of America, and that's with them screaming that Trump is going to kill people because he's clawing back stuff that the Somali fraudsters took.
1: Yeah.
0: On top of that, Trey, we have the highest median income dating back to 1967 when you look at it in terms of money over time, inflation, etc. We also had in 2025 the highest increase in median income nationwide. We increased $2,250, and the median income, this is astonishing, even with all the inflation we've had, in 2025 was $87,460. And that is due to the big, beautiful bill. That is due to a lot of executive orders of Donald Trump. Donald Trump can bring down prices. I think the one thing that is causing consternation, and we talk about this all the time, is the conflict in Iran. But I do believe that as soon as the conflict in Iran is over or settled, you will be back at $3.20 and maybe somewhere in the twos, particularly with the fact that of how much oil we're taking in from Venezuela. So I'm telling you, once you clear the Strait of Hormuz, guess what? We're back to the good old times. And with a lot of the things that Trump's putting forward, if you give him that time, he's going to be able to drive prices down or at least stabilize them such that the increases that are occurring in terms of wealth generation in this country are felt by everybody, not just whites, not just rich, not just elites, everybody.
1: So this is where it's tough for Trump, though. Like, Trump is not the type of messenger to come out and say, hey, can you just give me a little bit more time? It's always...
0: No, he's not, but he needs to tie this in. I understand that prices, because of oil and where we are, and that's a burden that everyone feels every day. This will end as soon as we take back the Strait of Hormuz, because everyone goes, well, just end the Iran conflict. If you end the Iran conflict, what do you think the chances are that the Iranians are going to give up the Strait of Hormuz? Zero.
1: Yep. Has the White House done enough?
0: No, they've not done enough. They haven't even just made the argument that I made, that we've got the lowest poverty in the history of the nation on record, and you have the highest increase in median income and the highest increase in total income in the history of our country.
1: So we go into the midterms here, and we're looking at hopefully the White House can get out in front of this. I don't know if prices are going to go down at this point before November.
0: Let's just assume that they don't. That's the economic portion. That's not the entire message, but that's the economic portion and how you should message it, because it's the number one issue. Then you're going to turn around and say, by the way, we have the lowest crime rate since 1900. Oh, yeah, by the way, we have not released anyone into this country in the last 16 months, unlike the 15 million that Biden released in there. And this is an election about common sense versus the crazies and the commies. Drive it into a contrast versus a choice election. Because what's so crazy is, and this is where Trump's right to dovetail it and say, remember, the reason why I need more time is because I have to fix Biden's mess. Inflation was at 5% throughout his presidency, and I have the lowest rate of increase in inflation in the last three decades.
1: So let's talk now about going into the midterms here and the races. Where you want to start? House, Senate?
0: If the election were today, I hate to say it, we're going to get smoked and we're going to lose the House of Representatives, and Dollar Store Obama is going to be the next Speaker of the House.
1: I mean, I know that Dollar Store Obama. He's talking about Hakeem Jeffries.
0: Yeah, Dollar Store Obama. I mean, you know, Brooklyn Hakeem, you know, the peso man. I'm just telling you. He's going to be the majority leader, and unfortunately, that's a problem. Now, do I think that we can stem the bleeding? Do I think that if we had some major October surprise, could we claw back the House? Yes, and here's why. Because when you look at the House of Representatives, you are talking about 20, 25 races deciding the whole thing. So, like, we think back to, like, when you look at the generic ballot where we were in, like, 2018, there's two things that are different. One, the map is a lot smaller because Republicans started to redistrict in the way that Democrats have been redistricting for three decades. So we're talking about a very different playing field overall. Yeah. So you're talking about 28 House races. We got enough money to spend, okay, in those 28 House races. And frankly, in those 20 to 28 House races, I'd be tying every single friggin' one of them to Hassan Piker, because you want to make that contrast of the commies and the crazies. And you just run film of Hassan Piker and whether or not that candidate disavows Hassan Piker. And if they don't, you say, see, I told you they're commies and crazies. Not only are they commies and crazies, they have no solutions. And by the way, they're going to impeach the president, which is going to do absolutely nothing for you.
1: Yeah, that's all we're going to get. So, Ford, these Senate races, also terrible news there. Right now, if the election were held today, it would be catastrophic.
0: Yeah, you and I would be on the radio, like, crying together on this one. It's really bad here. So there's only about seven or eight Senate races that are going to decide control of the United States Senate. Remember, the Democrats have to net four because Republicans have the White House, and people don't realize that we actually have 101 senators because the president of the United States Senate is one J.D. Vance, the vice president. So we have a three-seat lead. They got to net four to take control. So the races that are in question here are Texas, Michigan, Maine, Ohio, Alaska, Iowa, North Carolina. Georgia's gone.
1: That's
0: and then
1: so
0: possibly New Hampshire. And it's only in New Hampshire that we have a chance for two reasons. One, the Republican governor, Kelly Ayotte, is very, very popular and leading by 10 points. And the person who's running the Republican nominee for Senate's last name is Sununu, which is a very synonymous name in New Hampshire. It's almost like the distinguished gentleman. Remember? You know the name. You don't have to do anything else because you just ride Ayotte and you just say Sununu all day. It's like 0101 binary code, and the voters in New Hampshire are like Pavlov's dog going, okay. So that's good there. But in those other seven that I named, we're only leading in one of the seven based on the Real Clear Politics average of polls, which is what I use as the gold standard. And we're only leading in Iowa, and it's by the nubs. And it's Ashley Henson.
1: Yeah, and so everybody understands this. Republicans are losing in Texas, Michigan, Ohio, North Carolina. This is terrible. The polls
0: Alaska,
1: right now.
0: Because of Tim Sullivan's.
1: Yep. Yeah, I know that whole trickery.
0: On the one thing, though, while I say that, they're also, with the exception of North Carolina, all within the margin of error, A, and B, I found that the polling is 3 points biased against us. But that still doesn't give me great friggin' comfort when you're talking about Texas, Ohio, and Alaska in particular, as well as Iowa.
1: Ford, we've got just a few minutes left here. I want to talk about Florida. We supposedly are a deep red state, and yet Ashley Moody doing decent, but you sent something to me today that I had not seen. Explain what's happening with Byron Donald's race.
0: Okay, let's talk about this first of all. Florida is what is known as a plus 10 state right now. What does that mean? That means that basically the Republicans should win the state statewide in a normal election by 10 points. What is happening right now is Ashley Moody is up on Crazy Nixon by 8.7%. She's basically trailing behind by about a point. The problem comes with Byron Donalds. Byron is only leading Jolly, David Jolly, who might as well be the bastard child of Charlie Crist because of the numbers of different times he's run and the different parties he's run under, etc. Byron's only leading him by 5%. That does not give me great comfort.
1: Yeah. So that is almost getting moved into these various organizations, some more respectable than others. It gets moved into the toss-up column, right?
0: Yes, and let me tell you who I would go to on that just in the future for those who are really as nerdy as you and me, Trey, and that is I go to Inside Elections and I listen to Nathan Gonzalez. He used to be with Stuart Rothenberg, for those who really know this stuff. Believe it or not, Nathan was once a student of mine, and he is one of the best I've ever seen at doing this. He's up there with a couple of people at the Cook Report.
1: Yep. All right, we got to take a break. When we come back, we're going to talk with one of the things that Democrats have really latched onto, AI and the fear-mongering there. Find Ford online, FordO'Connell.com. Find him on X. He's a great follow there, at Ford O'Connell. I'm Trey Radel. This is The Drive. We'll be right back with Ford. We're going to finish the hour with him.
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10: Fox News, I'm Carmen Roberts. A federal judge orders the Kennedy Center to give 30 days notice before making any physical changes to the building, including demolition. That order follows the Trump-appointed board's vote to close the center for repairs.
11: Kennedy Center Director and COO Matt Floca said the center has to close for at least 7 days due to acute risks to public safety resulting from continued structural deterioration.
10: Fox's Jessica Rosenthal. President Trump plans to meet with Persian Gulf allies on the sidelines of next week's UN General Assembly meeting in New York City as Iran tries to keep pressure on the global energy markets.
12: The country's proxy forces in Yemen, the Houthis, are continuing to ramp up the conflict against government forces and Saudi Arabia.
10: Fox's Trey Yingston, Tel Aviv. And the LA Dodgers clinched their fifth consecutive NL West title. 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
13: Hearing the 911 call from a worker who witnessed efforts to save a woman pinned inside a construction vehicle underwater. The worker told to dispatch the water at Bellmine on State Road 82 was 10 to 20 feet deep. Supervisors tried to break the truck window. Lee County deputies and fire rescue responded, but the woman could not be saved. OSHA is investigating. A former Naples woman has been arrested in Arizona on charges of aggravated animal cruelty in the deaths of her two dogs. The Collier County Sheriff's Office says Erica Evans was taken into custody in Phoenix. She's accused of intentionally poisoning her dogs and leaving them in a locked kennel inside a vacant apartment. Evans is awaiting extradition to Collier County. The Florida Department of Environmental Protection has tested water from the Faca Union Canal in 16th Avenue Southeast in Golden Gate, where a blue-green algae caution is in effect. Recent heavy rain and above-normal temperatures could encourage algae growth. Health officials urge people and pets to avoid water with visible blooms until toxin results are released. For Wink News, I'm Emma Heaton. First, fair, everywhere.
14: First, fair, everywhere. This is a Wink weather update.
15: Good evening, Southwest Florida. Only a few showers and storms are possible over the next couple of hours, with most spots left with a partly cloudy sky. Should be a really pleasant start to our Friday morning, with temperatures starting in the lower to mid-70s. Pair that with just a few clouds, temperatures heating up to around 90 degrees tomorrow afternoon. Rain chances are not much higher for your Friday, with only isolated showers and storms possible primarily throughout the afternoon and evening. Rain coverage tomorrow only at 30%. I'm Wake News Weather Authority meteorologist Josh Green.
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1: 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Ford, I want to get right into the way that Democrats are telling everyone once again, you're going to die, that AI is going to kill everybody, just like everything else that was going to kill. I mean, there was a point where literally Bernie Sanders years ago said that net neutrality was going to end in the deaths of people if you implemented that. Give us your take on this, the kind of playbook that they're doing here with AI and data centers.
0: Fear mongering, and more fear mongering. If you listen to them, notice 3 months ago they didn't say a peep about this, and now they're on. It's going to be the end of times. The machines are taking over. Cats and dogs will be friends. Be very wary when the Democrat Party tells you it's going to be the end of times. We already know from climate change, they told us the world was going to be over like last year. That has not happened. And basically, climate change and everything they want to do, killing the combustion engine, ending the drilling of oil and natural gas in the U.S., like, none of it was true. Okay, in fact, we're about to have, knock on wood, no Atlantic hurricanes. Okay, so everything they said about climate change was a big friggin' lie, and all it was a Trojan horse for bringing about more socialistic policies that are only going to ruin your life and your civil rights. Then, remember, they got on right after climate change and went right into COVID lockdowns. What happened in 2 weeks to flatten the curve? It was more like 2 weeks to kill the Bill of Rights is what COVID was. And guess what? They turned us into a banana republic overnight. They went after political opponents, tried to jail Trump. The point is that even if this was really a crisis as they say it is, they're the last friggin' people that have the solution to the crisis. That's number one. And number two, look at the media coordinated campaign. It's not just all the Democrats saying the same thing on all the channels. Just think about 2 weeks ago, you had that Harry Potter looking dude who all of a sudden quit Anthropic because he said they have war. It's going to bring about the end of times. Then you've got a whole bunch of CEOs for Silicon Valley writing op-eds in the Wall Street Journal saying we're going to be able to launch weapons against the United States and you're going to lose your job and no one's going to have anything. All of it is scaring the living bejesus out of the average person because they don't know what's real and what is not.
1: So let's, with the resignation of the Anthropic guy, I'm going to.
0: Harry Potter.
1: Yeah, with Harry Potter stepping down, saying that we're all, humanity's, not going to exist in 10 years. That kicked off a real feeding frenzy of media coverage. And look, I'm going to lean a little conspiracy theory here. With all of the media coverage and all of the fear-mongering, that is when the AI leaders step in and say, we need regulation. And Ford, I agree with both Trump and Vance on this, that of course they want regulation. They want regulation just like Mark Zuckerberg wanted regulation on social media, just like, Amazon and Jeff Bezos would want regulation on shipping and more because they want control. They want to stifle any competition from getting into the industry. Or am I going to conspiracy theory?
0: No, you're not at all. Actually, I agree with I don't even think you're exaggerating. It's what we call, basically, when you look at the AI companies right now that are in charge, whether it's Anthropic, OpenAI, some of Elon's companies, yep. Facebook to a great extent, it's an oligopoly. Okay, it's an oligopoly, and what they want to do is to be regulated. They're going to tell the lawmakers how to regulate them such that essentially the little players who want to come up in the capitalistic society are basically forced to the bottom, and they're always having to basically suck up in terms of market cap to the big boys, and the big boys will be the big boys forever.
1: Yep.
0: I mean, that's exactly what's going on, but what's even crazier here, okay, let me go back to the Democrats and the octogenarians in the United States Senate for a second, okay? What's crazy is they couldn't figure out how to regulate the internet. They couldn't figure out how to regulate social media. So what do you think the chances are that they're going to figure out how to regulate AI? They're not. And that's the entire point. The last thing you should have is Congress regulating AI. Should there be some guardrails? Sure. Are some of the concerns out there real? Yes, they are. But the idea that the most useless anti-capitalist body in the history of the world, the United States Congress, next to Stalin and Putin, shouldn't be regulating anything, and certainly not this, because I do agree with something that what Vladimir Putin said. 10 years ago, Vladimir Putin said, whoever leads on AI is going to control the world. Yes, I agree with that. But let's talk domestically, Trey. Let's go back to regulating social media under Biden during COVID. What happened? Anyone who basically said a bad word about COVID, Biden, or Fauci was basically deplatformed and every other friggin' thing. Now, if the Democrats take the House and the Senate, how long do you think it's going to be till they use AI against their political opponents? Because remember, the tech CEOs, they lean hard left.
1: Yeah, I think that that's, I think there are two concerns that I have. I agree with you entirely. Domestically, they're going to basically stifle it in ways that they harness it to their own use and power. But, dude, something on the really international big scale that scares the crap out of me is a bunch of idiots like Bernie Sanders, who doesn't even use email, regulating AI into the frigging ground. And this is, I think you'd agree with me, given what you just said about Putin and agreeing with him, this is the next race for the nuke. And that is not an exaggeration.
0: No, this is the next race for the nuke. But what's crazy about what Bernie Sanders is saying is, okay, and this is even more dangerous than what the Democrats want to do to the Republicans in terms of censoring them and deplatforming them through AI. Bernie Sanders is almost already talking about a Paris Climate Accord type agreement AI, which we know at that point the European governments, all the white governments basically, are going to go, okay, this sounds like a great idea. And guess what Chairman Xi is going to do? He's going to be clapping and going, stupid, you know what? And that's exactly what happened with climate change. Every time, you know, I listen to these climate freaks start talking about, oh my God, the pollution from oil and gas in the United States, I'm like, have you looked at the pollution from China and India?
1: Yep.
0: Actually, our pollution footprint's going down, okay, because of the way that we, even with coal, because of the way that we distill and the way that we mine for these things. So this idea that you're going to have a Paris climate-like agreement for AI with other nations around the world, Russia, China, and Iran will never play ball on this deal, and they'll be the only ones who take advantage of it, and then we'll all be dead.
1: Yeah, I mean, it's just naive to think that these people would go along with any stupid international accord. It's naive and it's dangerous.
0: It's a power grab for everybody but the average person.
1: Yep.
0: It's a power grab for the Democrats. It's a power grab for the Chinese. And it's a power grab for the tech CEOs to stay in power. I mean, that's all it is. So when you hear something like this that's dressed up as, I'm going to protect you, you're the last person who's going to be protected.
1: So, Ford, I want to take a little bit longer in this segment and talk with you about a guy that we both know, Tony Fabrizio, who is Trump's pollster. This is a guy who helps shape, basically, how you message, how you talk to the people about certain things. He came up with kind of a guide on AI data centers, which people seem to be scared of. Can you go through what Fabrizio is suggesting for all Republicans?
0: Before I do that, just so you know, okay, before the Democrats started fear-mongering on AI, the Republicans had a 42-40 lead on which party was best to handle AI. What happened was Trump said, gee, you know, we should not be scared of AI. The Democrats turned around and said he's being blasé, and that's how it's become an issue, which the Democrats are whacking the Republicans over the head in all these House races. And the way to get that back on the right side of the voter is to basically say, you know, one thing, I'm not for AI centers being constructed in my district unless there are certain conditions that are going to be met. And even then, those conditions must be enforceable. And yep. If you can muster that and say that in that order, where you're validating the concerns of voters, you're talking about, hey, guess what? Your concerns about rising energy bills, the strain it will put on the grid, the strain it will put on natural resources like we have in Southwest Florida, on water. If you let the audience know that that is what your top concern is, that you're going to draw a firm line in the sand about AI projects and what they have to do, and then set the conditions for the project to meet. What do I mean by those conditions? They're very simple conditions. One, you're going to say you're going to have to bring power, additional power, to our community. Number two, you are not going to be harming the natural resources, the water, the air. You're not going to be sucking up more water. You're not going to be sucking up more energy. And not only that, to be in my district, You are going to pay us a fee that is going to go straight into our coffers so that we can better our community.
1: Yeah, well said. And again, the numbers back that up, that when people hear that, they support.
0: Trump is right about one thing.
1: Yeah.
0: One general thing that he's not going to get credit for because the Democrats and the mainstream media don't want to talk about. What Trump is talking about, why Trump and Vance are saying, yes, you should be apprehensive about AI, but you should not be concerned in the way the Democrats are, is because this is the Industrial Revolution, the new era of it. You know, I'm almost so old since we're the same age. I remember, if you go back and read in history books, when we started moving from an agrarian culture to an industrial culture, people were freaked out that you were replacing the plow.
1: Yeah.
0: Then think about industrial to a service-based economy, which we largely are today, except for some states in the Midwest, where essentially, remember, people were scared about, 5G is the greatest one. They didn't want the tower in their neighborhood, but they wanted the five bars on their phone.
1: Yeah.
0: Then, you know, we also had the internet. Oh, God, it's going to replace every job in the history of the world. No, it's not. And I'm going to tell you something. This is one thing I'm going to say that is good about higher education, except Mamdani in New York. And that is, if you look closely at all the colleges, particularly the ones that we call STEM colleges, because this is where some of the colleges now have a chance to provide you the same skills that a trade school may. And that is, all the colleges now are incorporating AI into their curriculum. And by doing that, people are going to learn how to use AI, and they'll have develop over time the skills for the next generation, which will be the AI generation. We've moved from agrarian to industrial to service-based to now we're going to be in an AI workforce around the world. And if we can develop those skills the fastest, we are going to remain not only the top dog in terms of the military, but we're going to remain the top dog in terms of the economy. And that dovetails right back to the fact that currently with AI, we have the highest median income when you include inflation in the history of America right now.
1: Well said. I don't know if there's a better way to wrap that segment up. We're going to take a break. When we come back, the Supreme Court on Trump's mail ballot executive order. Where does the Supreme Court go on this? Again, find Ford online, FordO'Connell.com. A great follow on X at Ford O'Connell. I'm Trey Radel. This is Drive. Be right back.
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25: Peak season.
3: A wave in the Atlantic. A disturbance in the Caribbean. A storm in the Gulf. Not every system threatens Southwest Florida, but every system gets watched by Wink meteorologists who live here, who've ridden out the same storms you have. Every advisory, every shift in the track, every hour it matters. When the tropics turn, turn to Wink. Wink News, the weather authority.
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1: Trey Rado, your host of The Drive. Ford O'Connell here with us till we wrap up this hour. And Mark Levin will be up next. Man, just kind of another disappointing ruling from the Supreme Court, but Ford, given your law background, I'm curious for you to break all this down. The Supreme Court denies the Trump administration's request for this very specific USPS rule on mail-in voting. You know, look, Ford, I think it's okay that the Supreme Court is not there to simply just say yes to whatever side, whatever team. I'm still a firm believer that both parties, in fact, should have independent thinkers and at times be contrarian when it's the right thing to do, and the Supreme Court as well. But, dude, I'm just wondering if they're conservative at all. So please break this down for us.
0: Okay, this ruling sucks, okay, all around.
1: Well, there you have it. That does it for us here tonight.
0: But the two people in the minority on this ruling, it was a 7-2 ruling. I'll get into what it did for a minute. But it was Alito and Thomas who basically said, no, you're wrong. We're smarter than you are. And yes, the federal government has the authority to execute this executive order because of the fact that the post office falls under the executive, even though it's done by Congress and the rules of Congress. Essentially, the post office, a federal body, has an interest in getting this right because you're traveling through interstate commerce. So what did the executive order say? The executive order said very simply, states, you want to have mail-in ballots or mail-in votes, that's fine. Submit us to us, the United States Post Office, the list of voters that are eligible to vote. And if it's delivered in mail and it comports with it, we will send them the ballot or whatever you tell us you want to do on that front. Also, we are going to have a certain type of envelope just for mail ballots so we don't have any sort of hanky-panky and we can make sure that we're delivering it on time to the right place. All of this makes common sense if it was explained to the average person. These are the same people that are saying, hey, voter ID, 80-20 issue, proof of citizenship, 80-20 issue. This is common sense. And remember, it's so common sense that even Jimmy Carter was for what Donald Trump is proposing. Why did we have to go to this executive order? That's the key question. The reason is because we didn't pass the SAVE Act. This was actually going to be in the SAVE Act. And therefore, the reason why we went down to an executive order that talked only about mail-in ballots is because that's the part where the federal government has an interest. So what happened here? Okay, states run elections. But ballots, even in state, go through interstate commerce because we know there are people in Florida, for example, that vote who are eligible citizens, United States citizens eligible to vote. But maybe they're in Cincinnati, Ohio, because, you know, in the winter, they're somewhere else or the spring or summer or whatever it may be. And they're going to mail it into Florida. Well, guess what? That's interstate commerce. So what happened here is Justice Kavanaugh, who, even though he sided with the majority, said that the only reason why I'm not siding with a minority, and probably most of the conservative justices aren't either, is because this is a time crunch. if we weren't up against the clock and people weren't already voting in the state of North Carolina, believe it or not, we would actually agree that the federal government has this authority to make sure the United States Post Office gets it right.
1: Well, that's an interesting twist, actually.
0: Well, I started arguing this literally on TV the other day against the president of the National Bar Association, which, you know, you think he's going to, you know, play fair here, started lying up and down the street because I knew two powers were going to come into conflict here. One is the federal government, certain things only the federal government, which is the United States Post Office. States have an obligation to run their own elections as they see fit. These two things come into conflict, and therefore the question is, can the post office do this? And the answer, most likely, if this is litigated far enough, the answer is yes. What's so funny about what the Democrats are arguing is the Democrats are saying states' rights, which is traditionally a Republican argument. But the argument that the executive order is putting forth is the same argument that desegregated the Deep South.
1: Wow. That got deep.
0: Because remember, it's parts of Atlanta motel. And what they said is, hey, people that come and stay in your motel are not from Georgia.
1: Right.
0: Therefore, this needs to be regulated by interstate commerce.
1: Yeah. Yes. I mean, that is.
0: Well, we know that not every ballot that comes into any state is going to be from point A to point B within a state. Because if just one ballot comes from out of state, like where it's mailed, then they all fall under interstate commerce.
1: All right. And Ford, I have seconds left. I'm going to ask you a question that I think, unfortunately, I know the answer to. The SAVE Act is still dead in the Senate, right?
0: It is dead in the Senate. And the House, to their word, has passed three different versions. And those pieces of you-know-what, including John Thune, still cannot get off their back, their keister.
1: Maddening. Ford, dude, what a great conversation tonight, man. We sports, Vance, Rubio, the AI.
0: The mail.
1: The mail. Dude, thank you. Always appreciate all your time and insight, and I look forward to next week with you, my man.
0: Till next week, my friend.
1: All right, again, find Ford online, FordO'Connell.com. Find him on X, where he's a great follow, at Ford O'Connell. I'm Trey Radel. That was The Drive. Mark Levin's up next.
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17: 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Now, tragically, she lost her life in a suicide bomb attack in Syria. This being the 25th anniversary year of 9/11, her sacrifice does remind us of the very high cost, the lasting impact of that day. 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